Strait of Hormuz and lift the U.S. blockade on Iran. The preliminary pact has sent oil prices falling, but leaves the fate of Iran's nuclear program to further negotiations. In a social media post, President Donald Trump declared the deal, "Lebanon has been a major hurdle in the talks, with Israel and Hezbollah continuing to trade attack

It has played a pivotal role. Yes, the other countries are also involved. Turkey is there, Qatar is there, and lately UAE is also there, but under very compulsive condition. Saudi Arabia is there. So this deal has a support from all those countries. But again, you have to give credit to Pakistan, because Pakistan's diplomacy at the end of the day

highlights the scale of the efforts, hard work that Pakistan has put into in bringing this understanding between these two countries. This is a, beyond any doubt, a historical deal which has saved Middle East from a nuclear holocaust, because that is an option which behind the scene has been considered.

into in bringing this understanding between these two countries. This is a, beyond any doubt, a historical deal which has saved Middle East from a nuclear holocaust, because that is an option which behind the scene has been considered.

deal, which has saved Middle East from a nuclear holocaust, because that is an option which behind the scene has been considered.

into in bringing this understanding between these two countries. This is a, beyond any doubt, a historical deal which has saved Middle East from a nuclear holocaust, because that is an option which behind the scene has been considered.

0: of the apartheid Israel. And then at the end of the day, this deal was announced and that attack did not happen. But that does not mean this attack would not happen again. Once this deal is struck, Israel is going to create more blocks, more hurdles in on the way of the peace. But again, what is done is done. Now let's hope that the peace at the end of the day prevails.
1: Javed, Israel says that it's not a party to the talks. There has been a reaction from the ministers. The defense minister said that we will not withdraw our troops from southern Lebanon. But at the same time, Iran's Supreme National Security Council has confirmed that military operations on all fronts, including Lebanon, will stop. So when we hear these statements from the Israeli side that we will not withdraw our troops from southern Lebanon, what can we expect for Lebanon? Because it is included in this deal, right?
0: I think that is the bigger problem, and that is

0: Celeste confirmed that military operations on all fronts, including Lebanon, will stop. So when we hear these statements from the Israeli side that we will not withdraw our troops from southern Lebanon, what can we expect for Lebanon? Because it is included in this deal, right?
1: I think that is the bigger problem. And that is

freely attack every country in a manner it wishes, that has been curtailed. And now Iran has emerged far more bigger military might as it was before this war was started off on February 28 this year. So the bigger picture which has developed, that Iran has a clear strategic edge. Iran has managed to create a military equation with the apartheid Israel. Israel was the lone policeman in the region before this war, and now we have two policemen in the region. Both have been blaming each other that they are expansionist. Iran has been blamed that it has been expanding its territory through the proxies, and Israel, beyond any doubt, is expanding its territory through the genocidal attacks on the neighboring countries. So again, now I think the situation

Israel. Israel was the lone policeman in the region before this war, and now we have two policemen in the region. Both have been blaming each other that they are expansionist. Iran has been blamed that it has been expanding its territory through the proxies, and Israel, beyond any doubt, is expanding its territory through the genocidal attacks on the neighboring countries. So again, now I think the situation

territories, and particularly they want a war against Iran, a war which was started off with the objective of removing Iranian government in Tehran, that has ended up creating a situation where Iran has emerged a bigger military might. Iran has a clear strategic edge. Iran is dictating its terms, that its proxies, which Afghanistan in countries like Pakistan, that is going to be a challenge for all these countries. But having said that, my understanding is that Iran's posturing probably is going to be a little different. Iran has a bigger challenge that it needs to somehow or the other dispel an impression that that it is not pursuing a particular sectarian agenda, because that has been a lingering concern by the Gulf states, that has been lingering concern by other Muslim countries. But having said that, I think the bigger picture is that the Palestinians are not going to get any relief anytime soon.

that it is not pursuing a particular sectarian agenda, because that has been a lingering concern by the Gulf states, that has been lingering concern by other Muslim countries. But having said that, I think the bigger picture is that the Palestinians are not going to get any relief anytime soon.

that it is not pursuing a particular sectarian agenda, because that has been a lingering concern by the Gulf states, that has been lingering concern by other Muslim countries. But having said that, I think the bigger picture is that the Palestinians are not going to get any relief anytime soon.

0: Israel has made it clear that it is going to retain that illegal occupation. So as long as
1: these nuclear arrangements and agreements, because we've also heard that there's a 60-day ceasefire that's going to take place after Iran, United States signed that deal in Geneva. So where do we stand at this point?
0: I think that was a critical part of the irritants that both sides had when there was a first round of talks in Islamabad. That could have been a full deal. But again, now situation deteriorated to a point where now they, both sides, more particularly the Americans, they have relegated themselves to just agreeing on a memorandum.

But again, now situation deteriorated to a point where now they, both sides, more particularly the Americans, they have relegated themselves to just agreeing on a memorandum of understanding, which is not legally binding. These are the broad contours of what they intend to do and what they have agreed upon.

surveillance and monitoring of the Atomic Energy Agency, International Atomic Energy Agency, IAE. So these are all probability which is going to revolve around on this particular aspect of the nuclear deal. But other part is that the Americans have been insisting upon that the Iran needs to forego and shelve its civil nuclear program, which is under the International Atomic Energy Agency, is allowed to any country which has signed the NPT. Iran has a legal right to continue their civilian enrichment, which is maybe just up to 3 to 4%. But again, the no problem is that the Americans have been insisting upon that Iran needs to shelve its civil nuclear program up to the 20 years. And that is where Pakistan played a critical role. And that role was, so let's make it 10 years. Let's make it, Americans probably were perhaps going to happen during the course of the second round of the talks, wherever it happens. But these

0: which is with Iran. So on so far as its sovereignty is concerned, in terms of retaining its right of a civil nuclear program, but is a again very tricky issue, and the Iran would not compromise on its on so far as its sovereignty is concerned, in terms of retaining its right of a civil nuclear program, but would involve that Iran would have to suspend their civil nuclear program maybe up to certain years.
1: Javed, Britain, France, Germany, and Italy, they've issued a joint statement and they welcome the deal. And they've said that we will lift sanctions.
0: Was there, Americans were there. And under Obama administration, this deal was agreed upon. So they didn't want this war to happen to because of the blockade in the Strait of the Hormuz. So therefore, I think this deal has been seen in a very positive shade in Egypt. And Europeans have also faced a lot of problems. Their economy was hit because of these. And Europeans, this time around, it looks like to me, would prefer to lift all those sanctions once American unions, because Iran is not going to move forward on handing over this enriched nuclear political clout in Washington. So it is going to be a compulsion for the Americans to provide sanction relief to the material to any third country, or destroying this enriched material inside Iran or Iranians, because Iran is not going to move forward on handing over this enriched nuclear material to any third country, or destroying this enriched material inside Iran or

0: political clout in Washington. So it is going to be a compulsion for the Americans to provide sanction relief to the
1: Middle East. They would take rapid action. Countries like Saudi Arabia, UAE, Jordan.
0: Because Iran.

0: is not going to move forward on handing over this enriched nuclear.
1: We only saw Iran attacking these countries because of the American bases. Javed,
0: material to any third country, or destroying this enriched material inside Iran, or
1: fine. How would a post-war Middle East look like?
0: Indications they have realized that all these military bases which were set up in early 90s in these Gulf states, these turn out to be not a security umbrella but a security. Qatar also faced an attack from the apartheid Israel, and the Americans were hands in ability for them, with the apartheid Israel when this attack happened. So now there is a great understanding and realization within the Gulf states that the American security umbrella is not reliable, and they are not going to pump in trillions of dollars to the American economy now. That is why they are now looking for some kind of a regional solution to get security. And that is where we've been discussing since long. There's an active discussion going on between Pakistan, Turkey, Saudi Arabia, Egypt, Qatar, and my understanding is that the other Gulf states are also interested to get some kind of a security umbrella. And again, the threat is not going to be Iran this time. The threat is going to be a

kind of a regional solution to get security. And that is where we've been discussing since long. There's an active discussion going on between Pakistan, Turkey, Saudi Arabia, Egypt, Qatar, and my understanding is that the other Gulf states are also interested to get some kind of a security umbrella. And again, the threat is not going to be Iran this time. The threat is going to be a

kind of a regional solution to get security. And that is where we've been discussing since long. There's an active discussion going on between Pakistan, Turkey, Saudi Arabia, Egypt, Qatar, and my understanding is that the other Gulf states are also interested to get some kind of a security umbrella. And again, the threat is not going to be Iran this time. The threat is going to be a

kind of a regional solution to get security. And that is where we've been discussing since long. There's an active discussion going on between Pakistan, Turkey, Saudi Arabia, Egypt, Qatar, and my understanding is that the other Gulf states are also interested to get some kind of a security umbrella. And again, the threat is not going to be Iran this time. The threat is going to be a

kind of a regional solution to get security. And that is where we've been discussing since long. There's an active discussion going on between Pakistan, Turkey, Saudi Arabia, Egypt, Qatar, and my understanding is that the other Gulf states are also interested to get some kind of a security umbrella. And again, the threat is not going to be Iran this time. The threat is going to be a part.

have also a realization that it has limits. It had a 40-50 years long project to destroy Iranian government. It has terrible effect. It did not happen. Straight away, it did not happen. So I think, therefore, in that broader context, having a realization of apartheid Israel as a bigger enemy, something the Ankara, the President Tayyip Erdogan, has been insisting upon in his lot of problems.

0: Now, it is a situation which is altogether different. I hope Iran has learned a lesson of what has happened in Iraq, what has happened in Syria. So I think this is where Iran needs to put its effort, needs to struggle. And then Gulf states can possibly have an alliance and possibly can include Iran at some point of time, not immediately. And if that happens, that means it is going to be complete departure of American military footprint from the Middle East. That would mean that the days of Israel's genocidal attacks would be numbered. But again, we should not underestimate the conspiratorial nature of Israel. It would not stop attacks inside occupied West Bank. It would not stop bulldozing the houses of Islam in East Jerusalem. Jordan was going to be stripped of its custodian role. Israel's genocidal attacks would be numbered. But again, we should not underestimate the conspiratorial nature of Israel. It would not stop attacks inside occupied West Bank. It would
1: to reach 2.9% this year and remain elevated at 2.7% in 2027. The revised outlook highlights growing concern in Germany over the economic fallout from geopolitical.
0: Not stop bulldozing the houses of the.
2: Every story is part of a bigger picture. This is a global conversation, live and unfiltered. The defining issues of our age, the decisions that shape debate, every story counts. A fast-changing world told through stories that endure, events that define economies, societies, and political landscapes. A News. Perspectives change, truth remains. Discover the truth for justice.

The world is full of fear, getting whatever it wants. It only cares for five of its children. An enigma. Summoning armies of terror. Instead of wind, rain, or snow, it strangles the poor with oil and spreads death on its soil. Not you nor others. The rich will understand. They tell when it will fail and when and how high it will rise. Before you, there were others who stood strong and brave, and who were blown away like straw.

Before you, there were others who stood strong and brave and who were blown away like straw.

and when and how high it will rise. Before you, there were others who stood strong and brave, and who were blown away like straw.

official deal to end the fighting in Iran. He's declaring, let the oil flow. And he says that the United States will end the blockade of that country. Iran has a little bit of a different take. They say that they forced the United States into this agreement, but this is the deal that President Trump has been sort of promising for several weeks now. It covers the war on all fronts, including Lebanon, and it essentially is a memorandum of understanding that gives each side 60 more days to continue negotiating. There's still some big issues to be worked out, but the president says it will lead

a different take. They say that they forced the United States into this agreement, but this is the deal that the President Trump has been sort of promising for several weeks now. It covers the war on all fronts, including Lebanon, and it essentially is a memorandum of understanding that gives each side 60 more days to continue negotiating. There's still some big issues to be worked out, but the president says it will lead.

a different take. They say that they forced the United States into this agreement, but this is the deal that the President Trump has been sort of promising for several weeks now. It covers the war on all fronts, including Lebanon, and it essentially is a memorandum of understanding that gives each side 60 more days to continue negotiating. There's still some big issues to be worked out, but the president says it will lead

0: agreement are performance-based, and no money will be released to Iran until they perform. The document will be officially signed on June 19th, and negotiations between Iran and the United States on a final agreement will be postponed until the two sides fulfill their commitments under the Memorandum of Understanding.
1: A permanent ceasefire on all fronts, including the release of $24 billion worth of Iranian assets. The creation of a mechanism to oversee progress achieved under the agreement. Iran's missile program and its forces to be excluded from the agreement. Compliance with

0: accomplishing peace, stability and tranquility.
1: The first phase to open the Strait of Hormuz and then move on to the negotiations on the critical topics like

0: accomplishing peace, stability and tranquility.
1: The first phase to open the Strait of Hormuz and then move on to the negotiations on the critical topics like...

0: establishing peace, stability and tranquility.
1: It's the first phase to open the Strait of Hormuz and then move on to the negotiations on the critical topics like

thousands and upended energy markets since it began with joint U.S.-Israeli strikes on Iran in February. The Memorandum of Understanding is scheduled to be officially signed on Friday in Switzerland. Lebanon has been a sticking point in negotiations, with Israel and Hezbollah ignoring calls from U.S. President Donald Trump and others to stop their attacks on each other in recent weeks.

Israeli strikes on Iran in February. The Memorandum of Understanding is scheduled to be officially signed on Friday in Switzerland. Lebanon has been a sticking point in negotiations, with Israel and Hezbollah ignoring calls from U.S. President Donald Trump and others to stop their attacks on each other in recent weeks.

permanently starting on Monday night. Israel's defense minister, Israel Katz, said in a statement on Monday that Israel will not withdraw from territory it seized in Lebanon. And if Iran attacks Israel,

Hospital officials received the bodies of those killed, while medical staff treated the wounded amid continuing pressure on Gaza's healthcare system. Family members, incident comes amid ongoing hostilities across the Gaza Strip, where repeated strikes and military operations have continued to affect densely populated civilian areas. Humanitarian organizations have

provide them. It can never replace even 1% of their family, said Salah Al-Kafarana, who is now raising 5 nieces and nephews in Gaza City. Displaced from their homes and stripped from Shalom Crossing to Al-Aqsa Martyrs Hospital and helped reconnect them with their families. According to the ICRC, the organization has assisted in the transfer of more than 2,500 released Palestinian detainees since 2023, supporting family reunifications and communication efforts. The releases are part of prisoner exchange arrangements carried out at intervals under an agreement reached between Hamas and Israel in October 2025.

0: quote, a brutal assault on our people and our heritage. Authorities said drones and missiles hit residential buildings and damaged power lines, leaving about 140,000 people without electricity. Several people were killed and dozens more wounded. In Kharkiv, Interior Minister Ihor Klimenko said a second strike killed four emergency responders and an official, while local officials reported injuries in Sumy. Meanwhile, Ukraine said it struck two bridges linking Russia-controlled territory to Crimea, in what officials described as an effort to disrupt supplies to the peninsula. Russia and Ukraine deny targeting civilians, and Reuters could not independently verify the reports. The strikes came a day after President Volodymyr Zelensky said Sunday that he had spoken with U.S. President Donald Trump about efforts to end the war. Zelensky had earlier proposed direct talks with Russian President Vladimir Putin involving the U.S. and Europe, an idea backed by Britain, Germany and France, but rejected by Moscow. On Sunday, the Kremlin said Trump told Putin that ending the conflict was vital and that he was ready to help. Progress towards a peace agreement has been slow, with U.S. officials and mediators concentrating on the conflict in the Middle East.
1: Report on Monday. Protesters waved signs reading Feminist Resistance, No G7, and Anti-Fascist, Anti-Imperialist Response, No G7, as they chanted and cheered during the march. Others held placards with slogans such as, You will not take our future from us, while a boat on the lake displayed a sail reading No G7, echoing the message from the shoreline. Amid the protests on Sunday, a car erupted in flames on the streets of Geneva, after which firefighters rushed to the scene to control the blaze. Water cannons were directed at the crowd as officers sprayed demonstrators who sheltered under umbrellas and makeshift barriers. Protesters have been common at G7 gatherings over the years, with many demonstrators using the summits to decry capitalism, globalization, climate change, and inequality. Demonstrators said they came to protest against G7 as a symbol of concentrated political and economic power. Switzerland is mobilizing 4,000 soldiers inside its territory, and France is deploying around 8,000 police officers for the summit to ensure security during the three-day meeting of the leaders of Britain, Canada, France, Germany, Italy, Japan, and the United States alongside European Union.

0: 50th anniversary and the UFC fights.
1: Dan Silverman is the editor and publisher of Popville, a widely read website tracking life and such as the renovation of the Rose Garden in his first term.
0: There are a few things that have given residents pause, and it's kind of been a slow build. First, we had a very famous Rose Garden that was taken down, and people said, oh, you know, that's too bad. But it was like, okay, a smaller change. All of a sudden, these construction trucks came, and they took down the east wing of the White House, which was very surprising, to say the least.
2: This is really for other presidents. This is not for me.
1: Concerns have deepened with the more substantial alterations, like the ballroom project, which the White House says will be privately funded, and renovations to the Lincoln Memorial Reflecting Pool, after reports it would be painted. Preservationists say such projects, taken together, risk affecting the city's historic character. Rebecca Miller, who is the director of the D.C. Preservation League, is concerned with the speed of the changes.
3: A lot of these efforts should have been started years and years ago. So that way there was the time that people weren't feeling like

0: Center opened in 1971 as a memorial to President.
1: I think kids are on social media way too young these days, and there's so much like pressure for like kids to be on Instagram and.

0: Like, they're growing up too young, they need to be kids, but also if it's how kids are socialising, then are we going to have problems with like isolation and loneliness? So there needs to potentially be alternatives for younger children, social media that's safer for teenagers rather than just point blank wiping it out.
1: As well as a ban on sites such as TikTok, Snapchat, and Instagram, he said he would take action against gaming and live streaming services, which allow children to talk to strangers. Britain has consulted teachers, parents, and young people on new restrictions, including a possible ban for under 16s, as well as curfews, app time limits, and curbs on what the government...
2: Kids need that kind of stuff right now, you know, especially at that young age. I didn't have social media until I was 16. I loved life before that, and I think like a lot of insecurities I had were from... you know, interacting with stuff online, so I just don't think they need it right now.
3: Well, I think it's a great idea. I feel like, I mean, I've got a 2-year-old, so I just kind of think about the future, and I feel like it's probably a really good thing to kind of put that ban in place.
1: It received more than 116,000 responses from parents, industry, and young people. More than 83% of parents who responded said risks from social media outweighed benefits, while 90% backed a minimum age of 16 to access social media platforms. While many parents and politicians back a ban, some psychologists and researchers have said there is no proof that it would work.
4: Swiss voters have rejected a proposal to cap the country's population at 10 million people by 2050 by limiting immigration and dealt a setback to the right-wing Swiss People's Party. Exit polls indicated that approximately 55% of people voted against the proposal, while around 45% voted in favor. In rural regions such as Appenzell-Innerrhoden in the northeast, where there are few foreigners, nearly 66% of people approved of the initiative. The Swiss People's Party, Switzerland's largest political party, has for decades vehemently opposed immigration and the European Union and has raised various proposals in referendums.

The right-wing party presented the referendum to limit the population as a sustainability initiative that would conserve resources and combat further urban sprawl, overcrowded buses and trains, and crime. The proposed measure would have seen restrictions on asylum and family reunification apply once the population reached 9.95 million.

The right-wing party presented the referendum to limit the population as a sustainability initiative that would conserve resources and combat further urban sprawl, overcrowded buses and trains, and crime. The proposed measure would have seen restrictions on asylum and family reunification apply once the population reached 9.95 million.

persistent Hebe rain also lashed Guangdong Shanwei City since Saturday, with emergency teams going all out on drainage and relief efforts. According to meteorological data, between 1330 and 1630 on Sunday, the city's average rainfall was

0: Red Cross volunteer Safari Isaac and his team in the city of Bunia in the Democratic Republic of Congo prepared to meet the family of a suspected Ebola victim. The unit, known as the Red Cross Safe and Dignified Burial Team, consists of some of the most exposed healthcare workers in Congo's Ebola outbreak, trained to handle highly infectious bodies under strict protocols.
1: Family also cannot handle the body because it is by handling the

0: and his team in the city of Bunia in the Democratic Republic of Congo prepared to meet the family of a suspected Ebola victim. The unit, known as the Red Cross Safe and Dignified Burial Team, consists of some of the most exposed healthcare workers in Congo's Ebola outbreak, trained to handle highly infectious bodies under strict protocol.
1: Family also cannot handle the body because it is by handling the

0: consists of some of the most exposed healthcare workers in Congo's Ebola outbreak, trained to handle highly infectious bodies under strict protocols.
1: Family also cannot handle the body because it is by handling the

At a cemetery, relatives watch from a distance as Isaac's team carries out the burial under strict safety measures, including the presence of police and soldiers, deployed to ensure the safety of the healthcare workers. The outbreak has strained health services and forced

At a cemetery, relatives watch from a distance as Isaac's team carries out the burial under strict safety measures, including the presence of police and soldiers, deployed to ensure the safety of the healthcare workers. The outbreak has strained health services and forced burial teams to work long hours to safely handle

At a cemetery, relatives watch from a distance as Isaac's team carries out the burial under strict safety measures, including the presence of police and soldiers, deployed to ensure the safety of the healthcare workers. The outbreak has strained health services and forced burial teams to work long hours to safely handle

Oil prices tumbled on Monday as progress toward a peace agreement between the United States and Iran, while U.S. West Texas Intermediate crude, roughly 6%, fell below $80 for the first time since March, declining. Roughly 6%

Oil prices tumbled on Monday as progress toward a peace agreement between the United States and Iran, while U.S. West Texas Intermediate crude, roughly 6%, fell below $80 for the first time since March, declining roughly 6%

oil prices tumbled on Monday as progress toward a peace agreement between the United States and Iran, while U.S. West Texas Intermediate crude, roughly 6%, fell below $80 for the first time since March, declining roughly 6%

oil prices tumbled on Monday as progress toward a peace agreement between the United States and Iran, while U.S. West Texas Intermediate crude, roughly 6%, fell below $80 for the first time since March, declining roughly 6% to

0: Oil prices tumbled on Monday as progress toward a peace agreement between the United States and Iran, while U.S. West Texas Intermediate crude, roughly 6%, fell below $80 for the first time since March. Declining roughly 6%, Tesla performs better in periods of lower borrowing costs and heightened uncertainty. With traders continuing to monitor developments surrounding the implementation of the U.S.-Iran agreement and broader central bank.
1: Asian markets rallied sharply on Monday while oil prices fell and the dollar weakened after signs of a tentative agreement between the United States and Iran boosted hopes for easing geopolitical tensions and lower global inflation.

0: inflation pressures. Investor sentiment improved after Pakistani
1: Manchester United's Amad Diallo struck in the 90th minute as Ivory Coast stunned Ecuador, and their huge support to edge a tight affair 1-0 in their World Cup opener. The Group E encounter had looked set to finish 0-0. Hardly a surprise given Ecuador's incredible defensive record during qualifying. And that result may well have suited both teams. But the 23-year-old Diallo, who had been introduced in place of Bazoumana Touré shortly before

0: up in exactly 12 years since they beat Japan and Brazil in 2014. And they can now be confident of making the knockout phase at the tournament for the first time. It was a disappointing way to start for Ecuador, who had the majority of the 68,000 crowd at the packed Philadelphia Stadium kitted out in yellow and backing them. They hit the bar twice in the first half through John Yeboah and Alan Minda, while Elia Wahi struck the same crossbar for the Ivorians after halftime. Ivory Coast African champions in 2024 will now hope to build on this when they play Germany in their next game in Group E in Toronto on Saturday.
1: Yeah, it's very big result because it was not easy team. They play very good. They show to everyone why they didn't lose, I don't know, 70 game. But we play, we are very happy, and we hope to recover well and to make good next game.
2: Yeah, it definitely felt like we just worried, you know, if we're going to score or not. But in the end, we were just really excited, you know, happy. I feel like all of us just had the same emotions at one time.
3: And I would say as well for that, the whole stadium was packed with Ecuadorian fans. It was like a small section where it was mainly Ivorians. And then just for that moment, when we had the goal, we were the loudest ones in the stadium.
4: We think that the Ecuador team is a really good

0: when it's a real.
1: We have the best team in the history of Ecuador. So maybe we're gonna make it next game for sure.
2: Sweden opened its 2026 FIFA World Cup campaign with a commanding 5-1 victory over Tunisia in a Group F match at Monterrey Stadium in Mexico. Midfielder Yasin Ayari scored twice, finding the net in the 7th minute and deep before Matthias Svanberg scored in the 84th to stoppage time, while Alexander Isak added a goal in the 30th minute. Viktor Gyökeres extended Sweden's lead in the 59th minute

0: With Khedira receiving the match's only...
1: I thought it was... obviously, it's a great night for us, a great start. I thought a solid team performance that then allowed Alex and Victor to show their quality, which obviously they did. But, you know, there was lots of positives for us in terms of stability defensively, I thought. Obviously, goals from midfield, the impact of the substitutes. I thought it was a good night to start the tournament with 5-1, and a win is fantastic for us.

moments that that then allowed Alex and Alex and Victor to show their quality, which obviously they did. But, you know, there was lots of positives for us in terms of stability defensively, I thought. Obviously, goals from midfield, the impact of the substitutes. I thought it was a good, it's obviously a good night to start the tournament with 5-1, and a win is fantastic for us.

0: leaves the fate of Iran's nuclear program to further negotiations. In a social media post, President Donald Trump declared the deal complete and told the ships of the world to start your engines, let the oil flow. Trump also wrote that the strait would reopen upon the signing of the deal on Friday. Pakistan's Prime Minister Shehbaz Sharif, who helped mediate, said the agreement includes an immediate halt to military operations. The agreement between the countries is scheduled to be officially signed on Friday in Switzerland. Iran's Supreme National Security Council said, war and military deputy foreign minister said, broader issues, including sanctions relief, will be negotiated during a 60-day ceasefire. The conflict has killed thousands and roiled global energy markets, and the next phase of talks could prove decisive.
1: President Donald Trump has announced an initial deal to end the fighting in Iran that President Trump has been sort of promising for several weeks now. It covers the war on all fronts, including Lebanon, and it essentially is a memorandum of understanding that gives each side 60 more days to continue negotiating. There's still some big issues to be worked out, but the president says it will lead to the reopening of the Strait of Hormuz, which should lead to some relief in terms of rising oil prices.

0: President Donald Trump has announced an initial deal to end the fighting in Iran out, but the president says it will lead to the reopening of the Strait of Hormuz, which should lead to some relief in terms of rising oil prices.
1: هرچند اگر قبلا هم پیاده کرده این مدل رو اگر
2: Iranian Mayor News 8

0: agreement are performance-based, and no money will be released to Iran until they perform. The document will be officially signed on June 19th, and negotiations between until the two sides fulfill their commitments under the Memorandum of Understanding.
1: A permanent ceasefire on all fronts, including Lebanon. A U.S. commitment not to interfere in Iran's internal affairs.

within 30 days. The withdrawal of US forces from Iran and its vicinity. The reopening of the Strait of Hormuz within 30 days.

The nuclear issue, but also other critical issues that are important for the stability and peace in the regions. This is exactly that we

The nuclear issue, but also other critical issues that are important for the stability and peace in the regions. This is exactly that we are going to discuss with the foreign ministers.

surpassed 73,000 on Sunday, the overwhelming number of orphaned children who have lost one or put a huge strain on those left to care for them. The updated death toll came as Israel continued to strike the territory, despite a fragile ceasefire deal reached in October, Records Department, and Hamza Salem from the ministry's public relations department. According to UNICEF, more than 56,000 children have lost one or both parents, while widespread displacement, malnutrition,

The updated death toll came as Israel continued to strike the territory, despite a fragile ceasefire deal reached in October. Records Department, and Hamza Salem from the ministry's public relations department. According to UNICEF, more than 56,000 children have lost one or both parents, while widespread displacement, malnutrition,

play with old toys, ride bikes along dirt roads, go to school and do homework with relatives. Despite everything they have had to endure, kids like 5-year-old Tamim Nofal and 3-year-old Ronan Nofal are still kids, laughing and playing with their grandfather Mahmoud outside a tent in a territory remade by war. The war began on October 7th,

play with old toys, ride bikes along dirt roads, go to school and do homework with relatives. Despite everything they have had to endure, kids like 5-year-old Tamim Nofal and 3-year-old Ronan Nofal are still kids, laughing and playing with their grandfather Mahmoud outside a tent in a territory remade by war. The war began on October 7th,

play with old toys, ride bikes along dirt roads, go to school and do homework with relatives. Despite everything they have had to endure, kids like 5-year-old Tamim Nofal and 3-year-old Ronan Nofal are still kids, laughing and playing with their grandfather Mahmoud outside a tent in a territory remade by war. The war began on October 7th,

normal life in areas already heavily affected by months of conflict. Authorities and aid groups continue to monitor the situation as tensions remain high across the Gaza Strip. Committee of the Red Cross, ICRC, where they underwent medical examinations and were reunited with family members. Several relatives

relatives gathered at the hospital to welcome the former detainees, with emotional scenes unfolding as families embraced loved ones after extended periods of separation. One of the released detainees, Kamel Aljenda, described conditions inside Israeli prisons as extremely difficult, alleging shortages of food, hygiene supplies, and other basic necessities. Today, we are grateful to be among our families again, but conditions inside the prisons are very hard, he said.

One of the released detainees, Kamel Aljenda, described conditions inside Israeli prisons as extremely difficult, alleging shortages of food, hygiene supplies, and other basic necessities. Today, we are grateful to be among our families again, but conditions inside the prisons are very hard, he said.

Protesters have been common at G7 gatherings over the years, with many demonstrators using the summits to decry capitalism, globalization, climate change, and inequality. Demonstrators said they came to protest against G7 as a symbol concentrated political and economic power. Switzerland is mobilizing 4,000 soldiers inside its territory, and France is deploying around 8,000 police officers for the summit to ensure security during the 3-day meeting of the leaders of Britain, Canada, France, Germany, Italy, Japan, and

climate change, and inequality. Demonstrators said they came to protest against G7 as a symbol of concentrated political and economic power. Switzerland is mobilizing 4,000 soldiers inside its territory, and France is deploying around 8,000 police officers for the summit to ensure security during the 3-day meeting of the leaders of Britain, Canada, France, Germany, Italy, Japan, and

0: climate change, and inequality. Demonstrators said they came to protest against G7 as a symbol concentrated political and economic power. Switzerland is mobilizing 4,000 soldiers inside its territory, and France is deploying around 8,000 police officers for the summit to ensure security during the three-day meeting of the leaders of Britain, Canada, France, Germany, Italy, Japan, and
1: the Red website tracking life and development in Washington's neighborhood.

0: Switzerland is not a member of the bloc. The Swiss population already stands at 9.1 million and has grown far more quickly than in the surrounding EU.
1: China's Guangdong province on Sunday, prompting flood control emergency responses and causing waterlogging in some urban areas. Shantou City saw heavy flooding on the same day after a torrential downpour. Local authorities have since activated a level 3 flood control emergency response and issued a level 3 geological disaster risk warning, along with Shantou's first orange flood alert of

prompting flood control emergency responses and causing waterlogging in some urban areas. Shantou City saw heavy flooding on the same day after a torrential downpour. Local authorities have since activated a Level 3 flood control emergency response and issued a Level 3 geological disaster risk warning, along with Shantou's first orange flood alert of

0: and then delivers the coffin to a burial site. But the group has more than just the body to worry about. Burial teams also face mistrust and resistance.
1: It's often because there are people who understand and those who do not understand. So especially the people who do.
0: At a cemetery, relatives watch from a distance as Isaac's team carries out the burial under strict safety measures, including the presence of police and soldiers, deployed to ensure the safety of the healthcare workers. The outbreak has strained health services and forced burial teams to work long hours to 89, including 139 deaths.

Oil prices tumbled on Monday as progress toward a peace agreement between the United States and Iran raised hopes that disruptions to global energy supplies could begin easing after months of war-driven volatility. Brent crude dropped more than 4% to around $83 a barrel in early Asian trading, while U.S. West Texas Intermediate crude fell below $80 for the first time since March from Donald Trump, that the U.S. blockade on Iran will be lifted, and that maritime traffic through the strait will resume without tariffs, although Tehran said that Iran and Oman will continue overseeing the waterway. Analysts said that investors are encouraged by the possibility that lower oil prices could ease inflation pressures globally and reduce risks to economic growth after months of severe disruption to energy markets.

reports from Donald Trump that the U.S. blockade on Iran will be lifted and that maritime traffic through the strait will resume without tariffs, although Tehran said that Iran and Oman will continue overseeing the waterway. Analysts said that investors are encouraged by the possibility that lower oil prices could ease inflation pressures globally and reduce risks to economic growth after months of severe disruption to energy markets.

Line will continue overseeing the waterway. Analysts said that investors are encouraged by the possibility that lower oil prices could ease inflation pressures globally and reduce risks to economic growth after months of severe disruption to energy markets.

0: security and Iran's nuclear program. Energy analysts also warned that, despite optimism over the deal, oil flows may take time to fully recover because energy infrastructure across parts of the Gulf region has suffered extensive damage during the conflict. Some shipping traffic is expected to gradually...
1: Okay.
0: Okay. Gold prices surged more than 2% above $4,300 an ounce on Monday, extending gains for a third straight session as investors reacted to the newly announced peak.

Gold prices surged more than 2% above $4,300 an ounce on Monday, extending gains for a third straight session as investors reacted to the newly announced peace.

Gold prices surged more than 2% above $4,300 an ounce on Monday, extending gains for a third straight session as investors reacted to the newly announced peace.

expectations that central banks may maintain or eventually move toward lower interest rates. Investors are now closely watching this week's policy meeting by the Federal Reserve, which is widely expected.

0: expectations that central banks may maintain or eventually move toward lower interest rates. Investors are now closely watching this week's policy meeting by the Federal Reserve, which is widely expected to leave interest
1: tentative.

0: expectations that central banks may maintain or eventually move toward lower interest rates. Investors are now closely watching this week's policy meeting by the Federal Reserve, which is widely expected to leave interest
1: tentative.

0: as factors limiting private investment and broader economic activity. The bank now expects inflation, measured by the Harmonized Index of Consumer Prices, to reach 2.9% this year and remain elevated at 2.7% in 2026.
1: Footage shot through traffic from the center of the box in the 21st minute to give Curaçao its first goal in the tournament and send fans of the tiny Caribbean nation into a frenzy. It was all Germany after that, with the four-time champions regaining the lead. Havertz connected on a penalty shot into the left goal in it. Germany faces Ivory Coast in its next match in Toronto on Saturday. He can now be confident of making the knockout phase at the tournament for the first time. It was a disappointing way to start for Ecuador, who had the majority of the 68,000 crowd at the packed Philadelphia Stadium kitted out in yellow and backing them. They hit the bar twice in the first half through Anyaboa and Alan Minda, while Elia Wahi struck the same crossbar for the Ivorians after halftime. Ivory Coast after John Yaboa and Alan Minda, while Elia Wahi struck the same crossbar for the Ivorians after halftime. Ivory Coast African champions in 2024 will now hope to build on this when they play Germany in their next game in Group E in Toronto on Saturday.
2: Yeah, it's very big result because lose 70 game, but we play, we are very happy, and we hope to recover well and to make good next game.
3: Yeah, it definitely felt like very, like we just all were just worried, you know, if we're gonna
4: play well for that. The whole stadium was well for that. The whole stadium was

0: Australian team is a really good team, but we need a better manager. We just need a better manager. But we are really happy with it. We really, really know that we can qualify to the 16 rounds. We really, really know that we can qualify to the 16 round. And we just need somebody to score. We need a real 9 player to score, and that's it. But everything is okay. We got it.
1: Yeah, we had a we have a perfect first half time. The second one was a disaster. I don't know what happened with the coach. The coach, the second half was kind of bad. So we need to maybe change the coach or something. But we have the best team in the history of Ecuador. So maybe we're gonna make it. Next game for sure.
2: Sweden opened its 2026 FIFA World Cup campaign with a commanding 5-1 victory over Tunisia in a Group F match at Monterrey Stadium in Mexico. Midfielder Yasin Ayari scored twice, finding the net in the 7th minute and deep into stoppage time, while Alexander Isak added a goal in the 30th minute. Viktor Gyökeres extended Sweden's lead in the 59th minute before Matthias Svanberg scored in the 84th minute shortly after coming off the bench. Tunisia's only goal came in the 43rd minute through Omar Rekik, briefly reducing the deficit before Sweden pulled away in the second half. Tunisia's Elias Skiri and Rani Kadira struggled to contain Sweden's attack, with Kadira receiving the match's only yellow card in the 54th minute. With the result, Sweden began its World Cup campaign with 3 points in Group F, while Tunisia opened the tournament with a defeat.
3: No, I thought it was, obviously it's a great night for us, a great start. I thought a solid team performance that then allowed Alex and Victor to show their quality, which obviously they did. But there was lots of positives for us in terms of stability defensively. I thought obviously goals from midfield, the impact of the subs. You know, there was lots of positives for us in terms of stability defensively. I thought. Obviously, goals from midfield, the impact of the substitute. Yeah, it's obviously a good night to start the tournament with 5-1, and a win is fantastic for us.
4: Every story is part of a bigger picture. This is a global conversation, live and unfiltered. The defining issues of our age, the decisions that shape debate. Every story counts. A fast-changing world told through stories that endure. Events that define economies, societies, and political landscapes. A News World. Perspectives change. Truth remains. Discover the truth for justice.

0: Welcome to ANews. I'm Amrit Islam. You're watching Turkey's Diplomacy. Why I say that this is a very significant visit?
1: It can be incredibly helpful.
0: Palestinians from the Gaza Strip.
2: Why those humanitarian aid still stuck?
3: If we put Daesh aside, is this the end of Netanyahu?
1: So many chefs in the kitchen.
0: The end of sanctions.

April's trade would reopen upon the signing of the deal on Friday. Pakistan's Prime Minister Shehbaz Sharif, who helped mediate, said the agreement includes an immediate halt to military operations. The agreement between the countries is scheduled to be officially signed on Friday in Switzerland. Operations on all fronts, including Lebanon, would end permanently, which has said it was not party to the U.S.-Iran talks. Lebanon has been a major hurdle in the talks, with Israel and Hezbollah continuing to trade attacks despite repeated calls to de-escalate. Oil prices dropped more than 4% on early Asian trade. Iran's deputy foreign minister said broader issues, including the conflict has killed thousands and royal global energy markets, and the next phase of talks could prove decisive.

President Donald Trump has announced an initial deal to end the fighting in Iran. He's declaring, let the oil flow, and he says that the United States will end the blockade of that country. Iran has a little bit of a different take. They say that they forced the United States into this agreement, but this is the deal that President Trump has been sort of promising for several weeks now. It covers the war on all fronts, including Lebanon, and it essentially is a memorandum of understanding that gives each side 60 more days to continue negotiating.

0: هرچند اگر قبلا هم پیاده کرده این مدل رو اگر
1: Iranian Mehr News Agency reported on Monday that a 14-point draft memorandum of understanding has been reached between the United States and Iran after US President Trump's announcement on social media over the weekend. The announcement came after the Iranian Supreme National Security Council has confirmed that Tehran and Washington have finalized the text of a memorandum of understanding regarding the ending of war. The finalization of the deal brought an immediate and permanent halt to military operations on all fronts, including Lebanon and the Strait of Hormuz, the statement read. The announcement follows earlier confirmations from Iranian Deputy Foreign Minister Kazem Gharib-Abadi and Pakistani Prime Minister Shehbaz Sharif. U.S. President Donald Trump welcomed the development on his Truth Social platform, authorizing the lifting of the blockade. U.S. Defense Secretary Pete Hegseth said that some of the terms in the agreement are performance-based and no money will be released to Iran until they perform. The document will be officially signed on June 19th, and negotiations between Iran and the United States on a final agreement will be postponed until the two sides fulfill their commitments under the Memorandum of Understanding.

0: performance-based, and no money will be released to Iran until they perform. The document will be officially signed on June 19th, and negotiations between Iran and the United States on a final agreement will be postponed until the two sides fulfill their commitments under the Memorandum of Understanding.
1: A permanent ceasefire on all fronts.

0: agreement. Compliance with any final peace agreement approved by the UN Security Council.
1: Turkish President Recep Tayyip Erdogan welcomed the newly announced agreement between the United States and Iran.
2: I welcome with satisfaction the agreement reached between the United States and Iran and view it as an important development toward establishing peace and tranquility in our region. I sincerely hope that this news, which the entire world has long needed, will...
1: Erdogan thanked both the U.S. and Iranian leaderships for their role in reaching the agreement and gave special praise to Pakistan for...

0: United States and Iran, and view it as an important development toward establishing peace and tranquility in our region. I sincerely hope that this news, which the entire world has long needed, will...
1: Erdogan thanked both the U.S. and Iranian leaderships for their role in reaching the agreement and gave special praise to Pakistan for...

course, there's the deal that has been announced now by U.S. Negotiations, for example. We can also provide other help, and this is what we are going to discuss with the foreign ministers today.

Displaced Lebanese visited their hometown Nabatieh in southern Lebanon to inspect their properties and destruction in the city. U.S. and Iranian officials said they had reached an agreement to end their war and reopen the Strait of Hormuz. While still a framework, the deal marked the biggest breakthrough towards resolving the conflict that has killed thousands and upended energy markets. In a statement, the Secretariat of Iran's Supreme National Security Council said war and military operations on all fronts, including Lebanon, would end permanently starting on Monday night.

Four Palestinians were killed and several others injured in an Israeli strike near Yemen al-Sayed Hospital in the Jabalia refugee camp in northern Gaza, according to local reports. The attack struck an area close to the hospital, sending casualties to nearby medical facilities as emergency teams responded to the scene. Witnesses reported scenes of panic as residents and rescue workers searched the affected area following the strike. Hospital officials received the bodies of those killed, while medical staff treated the wounded amid continuing pressure on Gaza's healthcare system. Families unfolding as relatives paid their final respects. The latest incident comes amid ongoing hostilities across the Gaza Strip, where repeated strikes and military operations have continued to have repeatedly warned about the impact of the conflict on civilians.

As the death toll in Gaza surpassed 73,000 on Sunday, the overwhelming number of orphaned children who have lost one or both parents have put a huge strain on those left to care for them. The updated death toll came as Israel continued to strike the territory, despite a fragile ceasefire deal reached in October. Confirmation came from Zaher al-Wahedi, head of the ministry's records department, and Hamza Salem from the ministry's public relations department. According to UNICEF, more than 56,000 children have lost one or both parents, while widespread displacement, malnutrition, and trauma continue to shape every aspect of childhood in Gaza. Mahmoud Nofal, a 64-year-old who has now become the primary caretaker for his 3- and 5-year-old grandchildren, said providing them with basic needs will never be enough. It's difficult to replace the love and affection of a father and mother, he said at the tent they now call home in Khan Yunis. It's difficult to compensate them for so many things. Kids need to be washed, fed, and taken to school. They also need help with homework and emotional support, having lost parents and relatives.

It's difficult to replace the love and affection of a father and mother, he said, at the tent they now call home in Khan Yunis. It's difficult to compensate them for so many things. Kids need to be washed, fed, and taken to school. They also need help with homework and emotional support, having lost parents and relatives. Special care.

at Salah Al-Kafarina, who is now raising five nieces and nephews in Gaza City. Displaced from their homes and stripped of familiar routines, many others have been clinging to whatever normalcy they can. They play with old toys, ride bikes along dirt roads,

Mohammed Salah Al-Kafarina, who is now raising 5 nieces and nephews in Gaza City. Displaced from their homes and stripped of familiar routines, many others have been clinging to whatever normalcy they can. They play with old toys, ride bikes along dirt roads,

Mohammed Salah Al-Kafarina, who is now raising 5 nieces and nephews in Gaza City. Displaced from their homes and stripped of familiar routines, many others have been clinging to whatever normalcy they can. They play with old toys, ride bikes along dirt roads,

0: areas already heavily affected by months of conflict. 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Nauk said the organization facilitated the transfer of the 15 detainees from the Kerem Shalom crossing to Al-Aqsa Martyrs Hospital and helped reconnect them with their families. According to the ICR, Palestinian emergency services were deployed to a mosque in the village of Birka near Ramallah on Sunday, following reports of an attack by Israeli settlers, local officials said. According to the head of the Birka village council, attackers set fire to the entrance of the mosque. He added that the fire did not spread. ولكن هؤلاء غلاة المستوطنين لا بيعرفوا بيت عبادة ولا بيعرفوا همهم الوحيد هو إيذاء هذا الشعب الصامد هذا الشعب المسالم. 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
1: Responded to the scene as residents attempted to contain the blaze and assess the extent of the damage. The incident in Birka came hours after a separate attack in the nearby town of Deir Dibwan, where two vehicles were reportedly set on fire. Local authorities said tensions remain high in the area amid repeated incidents of violence and property damage targeting Palestinian communities in the West Bank.

areas already heavily affected by months of conflict. Authorities and aid groups continue to monitor Nauk, said the organization facilitated the transfer of the 15 detainees from the Kerem Shalom crossing to Al-Aqsa Martyrs Hospital and helped reconnect them with their families. Responded to the scene as residents attempted to contain the blaze and assess the extent of the damage. The incident in Burqa came hours after a separate attack

in the nearby town of Deir Dibwan, where two vehicles were reportedly set on fire. Local authorities said tensions remain high in the area amid repeated incidents of violence and property damage targeting Palestinian communities in the West Bank.

0: Several people were killed and dozens more wounded.
1: In Kharkiv, Interior Minister Ihor Klimenko said a second strike killed four emergency responders and an official, while local officials reported injuries in Sumy.
0: Meanwhile, Ukraine said it struck two bridges linking Russia-controlled territory to Crimea, in what officials described as an effort to disrupt supplies to the peninsula. Russia and Ukraine deny targeting civilians, and Reuters could not independently verify the reports. The strikes came a day after President Volodymyr Zelensky said Sunday that he had spoken with you. On Sunday, the Kremlin said Trump told Putin that ending the conflict was vital and that he was ready to help. Progress towards a peace agreement has been slow, with U.S. officials and mediators concentrating on the conflict in the Middle East.

Others held placards with slogans such as, "You will not take our future from us," climate change, and inequality. Demonstrators said they came to protest against G7 as a symbol concentrated political and economic power. Switzerland is mobilizing 4,000 soldiers inside its territory, and France is deploying around 8,000 police officers for the summit to ensure security during the 3-day meeting of the leaders of Britain, Canada, France, Germany, Italy, Japan, and

0: This is really for other presidents. This is not for me.
1: Concerns have deepened with the more substantial alterations, like the ballroom project, which the White House says will be privately funded, and renovations to the Lincoln Memorial reflecting pool, after reports it would be painted. Preservationists say such projects, taken together, risk affecting the city's historic character. Rebecca Miller, who is the director of the D.C. Preservation League, is concerned with the speed of the changes.
2: A lot of these efforts should have been started years and years ago, so that way there was the time that people weren't feeling like things were just being thrown at them and just done without any public input.
1: Meanwhile, last week, one alteration was reversed as workers stripped Trump's name from the Kennedy Center less than 6 months after it went up, complying with a judge's ruling that the performing arts landmark cannot be renamed without an act of Congress. The center opened in 1971 as a memorial to President John F. Kennedy, a Democrat assassinated in 1963.
3: Londoners praise measures to ban social media sites for under-16s and impose restrictions on gaming and live streaming platforms. British Prime Minister Keir Starmer said on Monday he would introduce the measures in some of the world's most far-reaching online restrictions to date.

Londoners praise measures to ban social media sites for under 16s and impose restrictions on gaming and live streaming platforms. British Prime Minister Keir Starmer said on Monday he would introduce the measures in some of the world's most far-reaching online restrictions to date,

Londoners praise measures to ban social media sites for under 16s and impose restrictions on gaming and live streaming platforms. British Prime Minister Keir Starmer said on Monday he would introduce the measures in some of the world's most far-reaching online restrictions to date,

0: And I think like a lot of insecurities I had were from, you know, interacting with stuff online, so I just don't think they need it right now.
1: Well, I think it's a great idea. I feel like, I mean, I've got a 2-year-old, so I just kind of think about the future, and I feel like it's probably a really good thing to kind of put that ban in place.
2: It received more than 116,000 responses from

parents, industry, and young people. More than 83% of parents who responded said risks from social media outweighed benefits, while 90% backed a minimum age of

further urban sprawl, overcrowded buses and trains, and crime. The proposed measure would have seen restrictions on asylum and family reunification apply once the population reached 9.95 million, which is likely to happen in the 2030s.

0: According to the Swiss Statistics Office, by 2055, the proportion of the Swiss population aged between 20 and 60. Those measures proved insufficient, the Alpine country would have ended its freedom of movement agreement with the EU, which allows reciprocal rights to live and work across borders, even though Switzerland is not a member of the bloc. The Swiss population already stands at 9.1 million and has grown far more quickly than in the surrounding EU.
1: Two cities saw heavy flooding on the same day after a torrential downpour. Local authorities have since activated a level 3 flood control emergency response and issued a level 3 geological disaster risk warning, along with Shantou's first orange flood alert of the year. Persistent Hebe rain also lashed Guangdong Shanwei City since Saturday, with emergency teams

Two City saw heavy flooding on the same day after a torrential downpour. Local authorities have since activated a Level 3 flood control emergency response and issued a Level 3 geological disaster risk warning, along with Shantou's first orange flood alert of the year. Persistent Hebe rain also lashed Guangdong Shanwei City since Saturday, with emergency teams

0: Red Cross volunteer Safari Isaac and his team in the city of Bunia in the Democratic Republic of Congo prepared to meet the family of a suspected Ebola victim. The unit, known as the Red Cross Safe and Dignified Burial Team, consists of some of the most exposed healthcare workers in Congo's Ebola outbreak, trained to handle highly infectious bodies under strict protocols to prevent contagion.
1: Most understand what we are doing, which is most important because it allows us to

0: Congo, prepared to meet the family of a suspected Ebola victim. The unit, known as the Red Cross Safe and Dignified Burial Team, consists of some of the most exposed healthcare workers in Congo's Ebola outbreak, trained to handle highly infectious bodies under strict protocols to prevent contagion.
1: Most understand what we are doing, which is most important, because it allows us to

0: Ebola outbreak, trained to handle highly infectious bodies under strict protocols to prevent contagion.
1: Most understand what we are doing, which is most important because it allows us to

0: Ebola outbreak, trained to handle highly infectious bodies under strict protocols to prevent contagion.
1: Most understand what we are doing, which is most important because it allows us to

0: consists of some of the most exposed healthcare workers in Congo's Ebola outbreak, trained to handle highly infectious bodies under strict protocols to prevent contagion.
1: Most understand what we are doing, which is most important because it allows us to

0: Ebola outbreak, trained to handle highly infectious bodies under strict protocols to prevent contagion.
1: Most understand what we are doing, which is most important, because it allows us to

0: consists of some of the most exposed healthcare workers in Congo's Ebola outbreak, trained to handle highly infectious bodies under strict protocols to prevent contagion.
1: Most understand what we are doing, which is most important, because it allows us to

0: Ebola outbreak, trained to handle highly infectious bodies under strict protocols to prevent contagion.
1: Most understand what we are doing, which is most important, because it allows us to

0: maritime traffic through the critical energy shipping route.
1: Germany's central bank cut its economic growth forecasts and raised inflation expectations, warning that

0: maritime traffic through the critical energy shipping route.
1: Germany's central bank cut its economic growth forecasts and raised inflation expectations, warning that

0: maritime traffic through the critical energy shipping route.
1: Germany's central bank cut its economic growth forecasts and raised inflation expectations, warning that

0: maritime traffic through the critical energy shipping route.
1: Germany's central bank cut its economic growth forecasts and raised inflation expectations, warning that

0: maritime traffic through the critical energy shipping route.
1: Germany's central bank cut its economic growth forecasts and raised inflation expectations, warning that

0: maritime traffic through the critical energy shipping route.
1: Germany's central bank cut its economic growth forecasts and raised inflation expectations, warning that

of the tiny Caribbean nation into a frenzy. It was all Germany after that, with the four-time champions regaining the lead on Nico Schlotterbeck's header off Nathaniel Brown's corner kick in the 38th minute. Havertz connected on a penalty shot into the left goal in first half stoppage time.

Thousands of the tiny Caribbean nation into a frenzy. It was all Germany after that, with the four-time champions regaining the lead on Nico Schlotterbeck's header off Nathaniel Brown's corner kick in the 38th minute. Havertz connected on a penalty shot into the left goal in first half stoppage time.

the lead on Nico Schlotterbeck's header off Nathaniel Brown's corner kick in the 38th minute. Havertz connected on a penalty shot into the left goal in first half stoppage time.

the lead on Nico Schlotterbeck's header off Nathaniel Brown's corner kick in the 38th minute. Havertz connected on a penalty shot into the left goal in first half stoppage time.

0: Factor. Their pressure paid off in the 88th minute when Daichi Kamada delivered a cross for Koki Ogawa, who headed home to rescue a point for Japan. The result left Japan top of Group F with the Netherlands in...
1: That endure. Events that define economies, societies, and political landscapes. A News. Perspectives change. Truth remains. Discover the truth for justice.

0: U.S. and Iranian officials said Sunday that they've agreed on a framework to end months of war, reopen the Strait of Hormuz, and lift the U.S. blockade on Iran. The preliminary pact has sent oil prices falling, but leaves the fate of Iran's nuclear program to further negotiations. In a social media post, President Donald Trump declared the deal complete and told the ships of the world to start your engines, let the oil flow. Trump also wrote that the strait would reopen upon the signing of the deal on Friday. Pakistan's Prime Minister Shehbaz Sharif, who helped mediate, said the agreement includes an immediate halt to military operations. The agreement between the countries is scheduled to be officially signed on Friday in Switzerland. Iran's Supreme National Security Council said war and military operations on all fronts, including Lebanon, would end permanently starting on Monday night. There was no immediate reaction from Israel, which has said it was not party to the U.S.-Iran talks. Lebanon has been a major hurdle in the talks, with Israel and Hezbollah continuing to trade attacks despite repeated calls to de-escalate. Oil prices dropped more than 4% on early Asian trade, while Asian stocks climbed. But major questions remain. Iran's deputy foreign minister said broader issues, including sanctions relief, will be negotiated during a 60-day ceasefire. The conflict has killed thousands and roiled global energy markets, and the next phase of talks could prove decisive.
1: President Donald Trump has announced an initial deal to end the fighting in Iran. He's declaring, let the oil flow, and he says that the United States will end the blockade of that country. Iran has a little bit of a different take. They say that they forced the United States into this agreement, but this is the deal that President Trump has been sort of promising for several weeks now. It covers the war on all fronts, including Lebanon, and it essentially is a memorandum of understanding that gives each side 60 more days to continue negotiating. There's still some big issues to be worked out, but the president says it will lead to the reopening of the Strait of Hormuz, which should lead to some relief in terms of rising oil prices.
2: Iranian Mir news agency reported on Monday that a 14-point draft memorandum of understanding has been reached between the United States and Iran after U.S. President Trump's announcement on social media over the weekend. The announcement came after the Iranian Supreme National Security Council has confirmed that Tehran and Washington have finalized the text of a memorandum of understanding regarding the ending of war. The finalization of the deal brought an immediate and permanent halt to military operations on all fronts, including Lebanon and the Strait of Hormuz, the statement read. The announcement follows earlier confirmations from Iranian Deputy Foreign Minister Kazem Gharibabadi and Pakistani Prime Minister Shehbaz Sharif. U.S. President Donald Trump welcomed the development on his Truth Social platform, authorizing the lifting of the blockade. U.S. Defense Secretary Pete Hegseth said that some of the terms in the agreement are performance-based and no money will be released to Iran until they perform. The document will be officially signed on June 19th, and negotiations between Iran and the United States on a final agreement.

0: worth at least $300 billion. An end to sanctions on Iranian oil and energy products. A reiteration of Iran's commitment not to produce nuclear weapons. Entering into 60-day negotiations to discuss Iran's nuclear program. A U.S. commitment not to increase its forces in the region or impose new sanctions. The release of $24 billion worth of Iranian assets. The creation of a mechanism to oversee progress achieved under the agreement. Iran's missile program and its forces to be excluded from the agreement. Compliance with any final peace agreement approved by the UN Security Council.
1: Turkish President Recep Tayyip Erdogan welcomed the newly announced agreement between the United States and Iran, describing it as a major step toward restoring peace and stability across the Middle East. In a statement shared on social media, Erdogan said that the deal represents an important opportunity for regional calm and expressed hope that it will help establish a lasting environment of peace and security.
2: I welcome with satisfaction

0: Dan for its mediation efforts,
1: while for its exceptional mediation efforts, as well as the leaderships of the United States and Iran in achieving this outcome. I would also like to express my appreciation for the support provided by Qatar and Saudi Arabia to the diplomatic initiatives.
0: Ankara reiterated that it will continue supporting diplomatic initiatives aimed at promoting regional stability, prosperity, and solutions based on international law.
1: As Turkey, we will continue to support all efforts aimed at establishing peace, stability, and tranquility in our region, and to contribute to lasting solutions based on diplomacy and international law.

course, there's the deal that has been announced now by U.S. and Iran that is much welcomed by everybody. It is the first phase to open the Strait of Hormuz and then move on to the negotiations on the critical topics like the nuclear issue, but also other critical issues that are important for the stability and peace in the regions. This is exactly that we are going to discuss with the foreign ministers, because we have been in contact with Iran, but also the Gulf partners, also our American counterparts, to offer help, because we have expertise when it comes to the nuclear negotiations, for example. We can also provide other help, and this is what we are going to discuss with the foreign ministers today.

0: Displaced Lebanese visited their hometown Nabatieh in southern Lebanon to inspect their properties and destruction in the city.
1: هذا دمار هذا إجرام هذا إجرام عمياتو يعني شيء شيء شيء فاز يعني الحكي مش مثل الشوف اللي كانوا عم يسمعوه العالم مش مثل ما هلا بس يرجعوا يشوفوا.
0: U.S. and Iranian officials said they had reached an agreement to end their war and reopen the Strait of Hormuz. While still a framework, the deal marked the biggest breakthrough towards resolving the conflict that has killed thousands and upended energy markets since it began with joint U.S.-Israeli strikes on Iran in February. The Memorandum of Understanding is scheduled to be officially signed on Friday in Switzerland. Lebanon has been a sticking point in negotiations, with Israel and Hezbollah ignoring calls from U.S. President Donald Trump and others to stop their attacks on each other in recent weeks. Lebanese in Beirut, however, voiced cautious hope after U.S., and Iranian officials said they had reached an agreement to end their war.
2: بالنسبة لوقف إطلاق النار، إن شاء الله يكون كلام مزبوط. نحن ما منصدق إنه وقف إطلاق النار. صرنا قديش شهور وقف إطلاق النار، وبعده هون ما زال لبنان بيقول وقف إطلاق النار ودمار وشو بدك تحكي غيرك يعني بعد؟ لا ما بصدق أنا. ماني مصدق.
0: In a statement, the Secretariat of Iran's Supreme National Security Council said war and military operations on all fronts, including Lebanon, would end permanently starting on Monday night.
3: بالنسبة لدفاع عن لبنان هذه القصة وقت طلقنا كثير جيد بس بدنا المهم يصير التنفيذ.
0: Israel's defense minister, Israel Katz, said in a statement on Monday that Israel will not withdraw from territory it seized in Lebanon. And if Iran attacks Israel due to events in Lebanon, Israel will retaliate. Iran's deputy foreign minister, Kazem Garibabadi, said a more expansive agreement on the wider conflict would be negotiated during a 60-day ceasefire period, including sanctions relief for Iran.

4 Palestinians were killed and several others injured in an Israeli strike near Yemen al-Sayed Hospital in the Jabalia refugee camp in northern Gaza, according to local reports. The attack struck an area close to the hospital, sending casualties to nearby medical facilities as emergency teams responded to the scene. Witnesses reported scenes of panic as residents and rescue workers searched the affected area following the strike. Hospital officials received the bodies of those killed, while medical staff treated the wounded amid continuing pressure on Gaza's healthcare system. Family members gathered at local hospitals to mourn the victims, with emotional scenes unfolding as relatives paid their final respects. The latest incident comes amid ongoing hostilities across the Gaza Strip, where repeated strikes and military operations have continued to affect densely populated civilian areas. Humanitarian organizations have repeatedly warned about the impact of the conflict on civilians, particularly in northern Gaza, where many residents face displacement, damaged infrastructure, and limited access to essential services. Authorities continue to assess the extent of the damage and monitor the condition of those injured in the attack. As the death toll in Gaza surpassed 73,000 on Sunday, the overwhelming number of orphaned children who have lost one or both parents have put a huge strain on those left to care for them. The updated death toll came as Israel continued to strike the territory despite a fragile ceasefire deal reached in October. Confirmation came from Zaher al-Wahedi, head of the ministry's records department, and Hamza Salem from the ministry's public relations department. According to UNICEF, more than 56,000 children have lost one or both parents, while widespread displacement, malnutrition, and trauma continue to shape every aspect of childhood in Gaza. Mahmoud Nofal, a 64-year-old who has now become the primary caretaker for his 3 and 5-year-old grandchildren, said providing them with basic needs will never be enough. It's difficult to replace the love and affection of a father and mother, he said at the tent they now call home in Khan Yunis. It's difficult to compensate them for so many things. Kids need to be washed, fed, and taken to school. They also need help with homework and emotional support, having lost parents and relatives. Special care is needed. No matter how much affection, clothing, trips, food, and drink I provide them, it can never replace even 1% of their family, said Salah Al-Kafarana, who is now raising 5 nieces and nephews in Gaza City. Displaced from their homes and stripped of familiar routines, many others have been clinging to whatever normalcy they can. They play with old toys, ride bikes along dirt roads, go to school and do homework with relatives. Despite everything they have had to endure, kids like 5-year-old Tamim Nofal and 3-year-old Ronan Nofal are still kids, laughing and playing with their grandfather Mahmoud outside a tent in a territory remade by war. The war began on October 7th, 2023, with a Hamas-led attack on southern Israel that killed around 1,200 people and kidnapped 251. The total number of deaths since the beginning of the war is now 73,001, according to the Gaza Health Ministry.

Nasser Hospital, where family members and mourners gathered to pay their final respects. Medical officials said another Palestinian was also killed in the strike, while details regarding additional casualties were not immediately available. The latest incident comes as reports of near-daily exchanges and localized attacks continue, despite the ceasefire reached in October 2025. Humanitarian organizations have repeatedly expressed concern over the impact of ongoing violence on civilians, particularly children and displaced families. Residents say the continuing insecurity has complicated efforts to rebuild communities and restore normal life in areas already heavily affected by months of conflict. Authorities and aid groups continue to monitor the situation as tensions remain high across the Gaza Strip. Fifteen Palestinian detainees released by Israel arrived in the Gaza Strip through the Kerem Shalom crossing on Sunday as part of ongoing prisoner exchange arrangements between Israel and Hamas. The released detainees were transferred to Al-Aqsa Martyrs Hospital in Deir al-Balah by teams from the International Committee of the Red Cross, ICRC, where they underwent medical examinations and were reunited with family members. Several relatives gathered at the hospital to welcome the former detainees, with emotional scenes unfolding as families embraced loved ones after extended periods of separation. One of the released detainees, Kamel Al-Jenda, described conditions inside Israeli prisons as extremely difficult, alleging shortages of food, hygiene supplies, and other basic necessities. Today, we are grateful to be among our families again, but conditions inside the prisons are very hard, he said, adding that access to basic items remains severely limited. ICRC spokesperson Imani Nauk said the organization facilitated the transfer of the 15 detainees from the Kerem Shalom crossing to Al-Aqsa Martyrs Hospital and helped reconnect them with their families. According to the ICRC, the organization has assisted in the transfer of more than 2,500 released Palestinian detainees since 2023, supporting family reunifications and communication efforts. The releases are part of prisoner exchange arrangements carried out at intervals under an agreement reached between Hamas and Israel in October 2025.

0: Palestinian emergency services were deployed to a mosque in the village of Burqa near Ramallah on Sunday, following reports of an attack by Israeli settlers, local officials said. According to the head of the Burqa village council, attackers set fire to the entrance of the mosque. He added that the fire did not spread inside the building, preventing further damage.
1: بالهجوم على المسجد النور الذي هو مسجد يعتبر بيت عبادة المفروض أن يكون فيه الأمن وطمأنينة ولكن هؤلاء غلاة المستوطنين لا بيعرفوا بيت عبادة ولا بيعرفوا همهم الوحيد هو إيذاء هذا الشعب الصامد هذا الشعب 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
0: Emergency crews responded to the scene as residents attempted to contain the blaze and assess the extent of the damage. The incident in Burqa came hours after a separate attack in the nearby town of Deir Dibwan, where two vehicles were reportedly set on fire. Local authorities said tensions remain high in the area amid repeated incidents of violence and property damage targeting Palestinian communities in the West Bank.
2: A historic monastery in Kyiv caught fire on Monday in what officials called the heaviest Russian air attack on the capital in 2 weeks. The city's military administration said the centuries-old UNESCO-listed Kyiv Pechersk Lavra was

A historic monastery in Kyiv caught fire on Monday in what officials called the heaviest Russian air attack on the capital in 2 weeks. The city's military administration said the centuries-old UNESCO-listed Kyiv Pechersk Lavra was

0: hit residential buildings and damaged power lines, leaving about 140,000 people without electricity. Several people were killed and dozens more wounded.
1: In Kharkiv, Interior Minister Ihor Klimenko said a second strike killed four emergency responders and an official,
0: while Trump told Putin that ending the conflict was vital and that he was ready to help. Progress towards a peace agreement has been slow,

protests on Sunday, a car erupted in flames on the streets of Geneva, after which firefighters rushed to the scene to control the blaze. Water cannons were directed at the crowd as officers sprayed demonstrators who sheltered under umbrellas and makeshift barriers. Protesters have been common at G7 gatherings over the years, with many

President Donald Trump's ambitious plan to revamp Washington, D.C. has drawn mixed reactions from residents who reside in the U.S. Capitol. From a $400 million White House ballroom to a 250-foot arch and a new promenade for the Lincoln Memorial.

0: and renovations to the Lincoln Memorial Reflecting Pool, after reports it would be painted. Preservationists say such projects, taken together, risk affecting the city's historic character. Rebecca Miller, who is the director of the D.C. Preservation League, is concerned with the speed of the changes.
1: A lot of these efforts should have been started years and years ago, so that way there was the time that people weren't feeling like things were just being thrown at them and just done without any public input.
0: Meanwhile, last week,

0: affecting the city's historic character. Rebecca Miller, who is the director of the D.C. Preservation League, is concerned with the speed of the changes.
1: A lot of these efforts should have been started years and years ago, so that way there was the time that people weren't feeling like things were just being thrown at them and just done without any public input.
0: Meanwhile, last week, one

0: Rainfall was 29 millimeters, with the Hardys focusing on flooded sections of city streets. Meanwhile, continuous rains also battered Huilai County in Jiayang City on Sunday, causing severe flooding across large parts of the county and trapping some residents. The local fire department quickly deployed rescue teams to flooded areas. Using boats, they searched for and evacuated trapped residents. A total of 56 people have been safely relocated.
1: Red Cross volunteer Safari Isaac and his team in the city of Bunia in the Democratic Republic of Congo prepared to meet the family of a suspected Ebola victim. The unit, known as the Red Cross Safe and Dignified Burial Team, consists of some of the most exposed healthcare workers in Congo's Ebola outbreak, trained to handle highly infectious bodies under strict protocols to prevent contagion.
2: Most understand what we are doing, which is most important, because it allows us to break the chain of contamination. And the family also cannot handle the body because it is by handling the body

0: that one is often contaminated. So that is why we, the SDB team, are on the ground. We secure the body and we ourselves carry out the burial.
1: Trust and resistance that hamper response efforts. In recent weeks, burial teams and health workers

always face resistance in the field. It happens often because there are people who understand and those who do not understand. So especially the people who do not understand are the ones who put up resistance in the field.

0: by the Federal Reserve, which is widely expected to leave interest rates unchanged under Chair Kevin Warsh. Gold, which does not pay interest, typically performs better in periods of lower borrowing costs.
1: The Netherlands controlled much of the first half, pushing Japan back and repeatedly looking to use their height advantage through crosses and headers. But the Japanese defense held firm. Dutch captain Virgil

0: Japanese defense held firm. Dutch captain Virgil van Dijk broke the deadlock in the 51st minute, heading in at 1-1. The Dutch regained the lead in the 64th minute through Crescencio Somerville, who dribbled across the top of the box before hammering the ball into the bottom corner. Japan then took control as the Netherlands dropped deeper to protect their lead, patiently probing the Dutch defense. The result left Japan top of Group F with the Netherlands in second. The Netherlands will play Sweden on Saturday in Houston, while Japan goes to Monterrey, Mexico to face Tunisia on Saturday.
1: I feel great. I mean, Netherlands is a great team. They have great defense all the way. You know, Van Dijk is a great player. He also scored today. But I think that we're doing a good job, and we'll move on to the next round. You know, tie game is a good game.
2: I think it's one of the most terrible games of the Netherlands.
3: Why?
2: I think we almost got two chances and two goals, and no more.
4: It's awesome, you know?
3: Why?
4: Yeah, because, you know, Netherlands is very strong team, but we could catch up, you know, to enter an entire game, so it was excellent.
2: It was a good game from Japan, it was a good game from Netherlands, I think it was fair.
5: It was a competitive game.
2: It was probably the best game so far from the world.
5: Yeah, yeah.
6: Game going, it was so exciting. At first, and always they lead it us first, so I was concerned we may can get goals or not, but they did. So at last, finally, I enjoyed so much and exciting for the next games.

Manchester United's Amad Diallo struck in the 90th minute as Ivory Coast stunned Ecuador, and their huge support to edge a tight affair 1-0 in their World Cup opener. The Group E encounter had looked set to finish 0-0. Hardly a surprise given Ecuador's incredible defensive record during qualifying. And that result may well have suited both teams.

was heading for injury time. It is Ivory Coast's first win at a World Cup in exactly 12 years, since they beat Japan and Brazil in 2014. And they can now be confident of making the knockout phase at the tournament for the first time. It was a disappointing way to start.

Manchester United's Amad Diallo struck in the 90th minute as Ivory Coast stunned Ecuador, and their huge support to edge a tight affair 1-0 in their World Cup opener. The Group E encounter had looked set to finish 0-0. Hardly a surprise given Ecuador's incredible defensive record during qualifying. And that result may well have suited both teams.

Manchester United's Amad Diallo struck in the 90th minute as Ivory Coast stunned Ecuador, and their huge support to edge a tight affair 1-0 in their World Cup opener. The Group E encounter had looked set to finish 0-0. Hardly a surprise given Ecuador's incredible defensive record during qualifying. And that result may well have suited both teams.

was heading for injury time. It is Ivory Coast's first win at a World Cup in exactly 12 years, since they beat Japan and Brazil in 2014. And they can now be confident of making the knockout phase at the tournament for the first time. It was a disappointing way to start.

0: For that, the whole stadium was packed with Ecuadorian fans. It was like a small section where it was mainly Ivorians. And then just for that moment, when we had the goal, we were the loudest ones in the stadium.
1: We think that the Ecuadorian team is a really good team, but we need a better manager. We just need a better manager. But we are really happy with the performance. We really, really know that we can qualify to the 16th round. A real 9 player to score, and that's it. But everything is okay. We got it.
2: Yeah. We have a perfect first half time. The second one was a disaster. I don't know what happened with the coach. The coach, the second half was kind of bad. So we need to maybe change the coach or something, but we have the best team in

0: a real nine player to score, and that's it. But everything is okay. We got it. We got it.
1: Yeah. We had a we have a perfect first half time. The second one was a disaster. I don't know what happened with the coach. The coach, the second half was kind of bad. So we need to maybe change the coach or something. But we have a very the best team in.

0: points in Group F, while Tunisia opened the tournament with a defeat.
1: No, I thought it was obviously it's a great night for us, a great start. I thought a solid team performance that then allowed Alex and Victor to.

U.S. and Iranian officials said Sunday that they've agreed on a framework to end months of war, reopen the Strait of Hormuz, and lift the U.S. blockade on Iran. The preliminary pact has sent oil prices falling, but leaves the fate of Iran's nuclear program to further negotiations. In a social media post, President Donald Trump declared the deal complete and told the ships of the world to start your engines, let the oil flow. Trump also wrote that the strait would reopen upon the

0: falling, but leaves the fate of Iran's nuclear program to further negotiations. In a social media post, President Donald Trump declared the deal complete and told the ships of the world to start your engines, let the oil flow. Trump also wrote that the strait would reopen upon the side. The agreement between the countries is scheduled to be officially signed on Friday in Switzerland. Iran's Supreme National Security Council said, ceasefire. The conflict. Killed thousands in royal global energy markets. And the next phase of talks could prove decisive.
1: President Donald Trump has announced an initial deal to end the fighting in Iran. He's declaring, let the oil flow, and he says that the United States will end the blockade of that country. Iran has a little bit of a different take. They say that they forced the United States into this agreement, but this is the deal that President Trump has been sort of promising for several weeks now. It continues, covers the war on all fronts, including Lebanon, and it essentially is a memorandum of understanding that gives each side 60 more days to continue.

0: some relief in terms of rising oil prices.
1: Starting the ending of war. The finalization of the deal brought an immediate and permanent halt to military operations on all fronts, including Lebanon and the Strait of Hormuz, the statement read. The announcement follows earlier confirmations from Iranian Deputy Foreign Minister Kazem Gharib Abadi and Pakistani Prime Minister Shehbaz Sharif.

0: U.S. President Donald Trump welcomed the terms in the agreement are performance-based, and no money will be released to Iran until they perform. The document will be officially signed on June 19th, and negotiations between Iran and the United States on a final agreement will be postponed until the two sides fulfill their commitments under the Memorandum of Understanding.
1: A permanent ceasefire on all fronts, including Lebanon. A U.S. commitment not to interfere in Iran's internal affairs. The lifting of the U.S. naval blockade within 30 days.

0: Iran and the United States on a final agreement will be postponed until the two sides fulfill their commitments under the Memorandum of Understanding.
1: A permanent ceasefire on all fronts, including Lebanon. A U.S. commitment not to interfere in Iran's internal affairs. The lifting of the U.S. naval blockade within 30 days.

and its allies to deliver reconstruction plans for Iran worth at least $300 billion. An end to sanctions on Iranian oil and energy products. A release of $24 billion worth of Iranian assets. The creation of a mechanism to oversee progress achieved under the agreement.

and its allies to deliver reconstruction plans for Iran worth at least $300 billion. An end to sanctions on Iranian oil and energy products. A release of $24 billion worth of Iranian assets. The creation of a mechanism to oversee progress achieved under the agreement.

displaced Lebanese visited their hometown Nabatieh in southern Lebanon to inspect their properties and destruction in the city. With joint U.S.-Israeli strikes on and calls from U.S. President Donald Trump and others to stop their attacks on each other in recent weeks. Lebanese in Beirut, however, voiced cautious hope after U.S. and Iranian officials said they had reached an agreement to end their war. In a statement, the Secretariat of Iran's Supreme National Security Council said war and military operations on all fronts, including Lebanon, would end permanently starting on Monday night.

4 Palestinians were killed and several others injured in an Israeli strike near Yemen al-Sayed Hospital in the Jabalia refugee camp in northern Gaza, according to local reports. The attack struck an area close to the hospital, sending casualties to nearby medical facilities as emergency teams responded to the scene. Witnesses reported scenes of panic as residents and rescue workers searched the affected area following the strike. Hospital officials received the bodies of those killed, while medical staff treated the wounded amid continuing pressure on Gaza's healthcare system. Family members gathered at local hospitals to mourn the victims, with emotional scenes unfolding as relatives paid their final respects.

Hospital officials received the bodies of those killed, while medical staff treated the wounded amid continuing pressure on Gaza's healthcare system. Family members gathered at local hospitals to mourn the victims, with emotional scenes unfolding as relatives paid their final respects.

Humanitarian organizations have repeatedly warned about the impact of the conflict on civilians, particularly in northern Gaza, where many residents face displacement, damage,

infrastructure and as the death toll in Gaza in the ministry's public relations department. According to UNICEF, more than 56,000 children have lost one or both parents, while widespread displacement, malnutrition, he said, at the tent they now call home, in Khan Yunis. It's difficult to compensate them for so many things. Kids need to be washed, fed, and taken to school. They also need help with homework and emotional support, having lost parents and relatives. Special care is needed. No matter how much affection, clothing, trips, food, and drink I provide them, it can never replace even 1% of their family, said Salah Al-Kafarana, who is now raising 5 nieces and nephews in Gaza City. Displaced from their homes and stripped of familiar routines, many others have been clinging to whatever normalcy they can. They play with old toys, ride bikes along dirt roads, go to school and do homework with relatives. Despite everything they have had to endure, kids like 5-year-old Tamim Nofal and 3-year-old Ronan Nofal are still kids, laughing and playing with their grandfather Mahmoud outside a tent in a territory remade by war. The war began on October 7th, 2023, with a Hamas-led attack on southern Israel that killed around 1,200 people and kidnapped 251. The total number of deaths since the beginning of the war is now 73,001, according to the Gaza Health Ministry. Two Palestinians, including a 13-year-old boy, were killed in an Israeli strike on the southern Gaza city of Khan Yunis, according to local medical sources. The attack struck an area of the city amid continuing tensions, despite an existing ceasefire agreement. Local residents reported renewed violence and heightened concerns over civilian safety as hostilities persist across parts of the Gaza Strip. The funeral of 13-year-old Amir al-Bashidi was held after he succumbed to injuries sustained in the attack. His body was transferred from Nasser Hospital, where family members and mourners gathered to pay their final respects. Medical officials said another Palestinian was also killed in the strike, while details regarding additional casualties were not immediately available.

across the Gaza Strip. Fifteen Palestinian detainees released by Israel arrived in the Gaza Strip through the Kerem Shalom crossing on Sunday as part of one of the released detainees, Kamel Aljenda, described conditions inside Israeli prisons as extremely difficult, alleging shortages of food, hygiene supplies, and other basic necessities. Today, we are grateful to be among our families again, but conditions inside the prisons are very hard, he said, adding that access to basic items remains severely limited. ICRC spokesperson Imani Nauk said the organization facilitated the transfer of the 15 detainees from the Kerem Shalom crossing to

0: attempted to contain the blaze and assess the extent of the damage. The incident in Burqa came hours after a separate attack in the nearby town of Deir Dibwan, where two vehicles were reportedly set on fire.
1: A historic monastery.

0: attempted to contain the blaze and assess the extent of the damage. The incident in Burqa came hours after a separate attack in the nearby town of Deir Dibwan, where two vehicles were reportedly set on fire.
1: A historic monastery.

barriers. Protesters have been common at G7 gatherings over the years, with many demonstrators using the summits to decry capitalism, globalization, climate change, and inequality. Demonstrators said they came to protest against G7 as a symbol concentrated political and economic power. Switzerland is mobilizing 4,000 soldiers inside its territory, and France is deploying around 8,000 United States alongside European Union.

0: actions, like the Ballroom Project, which the White Preservation League is concerned with the speed of the changes.
1: A lot of these efforts should have been started years and years ago, so that way there was the time that people weren't feeling like things were just being thrown at them and just done without any public input.
0: Meanwhile, last week, one alteration was reversed as workers stripped Trump's name from the Kennedy Center less than 6 months after it went up.

0: Preservation League is concerned with the speed of the changes.
1: A lot of these efforts should have been started years and years ago. So that way there was the time that people weren't feeling like things were just being thrown at them and just done without any public input.
0: Meanwhile, last week, one alteration was reversed as workers stripped Trump's name from the Kennedy Center less than 6 months after it went up.

0: Meanwhile, last week, one alteration was reversed as workers stripped Trump's name from the Kennedy Center less than 6 months after it went up.
1: 9.1 million and has grown far more quickly than in the surrounding EU.

0: Meanwhile, last week, one alteration was reversed as workers stripped Trump's name from the Kennedy Center less than 6 months after it went up.
1: 9.1 million and has grown far more quickly than in the surrounding EU.

0: flooded sections of city streets. Meanwhile, continuous rains also battered Huilai County in Jiayang City on Sunday, causing severe flooding across large parts of the county and trapping some residents. The local fire department quickly deployed rescue teams to flooded areas. Using boats, they searched for and evacuated trapped residents. A total of 57...
1: known as the Red Cross Safe and Dignified Burial Team, consists of some of the most exposed healthcare workers in Congo's Ebola outbreak, trained to handle highly infectious bodies under strict protocols to prevent contagion.
2: Most...

0: activities always face resistance in the field. It happens often because there are people who understand and those who do not understand. So especially the people who do not understand are the ones who put up resistance in the field, saying things like, it is a way of making money, and things like that.
1: At a cemetery, relatives watch from a distance as Isaac's team carries out the burial under strict safety measures, including the presence of police.

Oil prices tumbled on Monday as progress toward a peace agreement between the United States and Iran raised hopes that disruptions to global energy supplies could begin easing after months of war-driven volatility. Brent crude dropped more than 4% to a

Oil prices tumbled on Monday as progress toward a peace agreement between the United States and Iran raised hopes that disruptions to global energy supplies could begin easing after months of war-driven volatility. Brent crude dropped more than 4% to a

Oil prices tumbled on Monday as progress toward a peace agreement between the United States and Iran raised hopes that disruptions to global energy supplies could begin easing after months of war-driven volatility. Brent crude dropped more than 4% to a

Oil prices tumbled on Monday as progress toward a peace agreement between the United States and Iran raised hopes that disruptions to global energy supplies could begin easing after months of war-driven volatility. Brent crude dropped more than 4% to a

Oil prices tumbled on Monday as progress toward a peace agreement between the United States and Iran raised hopes that disruptions to global energy supplies could begin easing after months of war-driven volatility. Brent crude dropped more than 4% to around

0: tanker volumes are likely to remain. Gold prices surged more than 2% above $4,300 an ounce on Monday, extending gains for a third straight session as investors reacted to the newly announced peace agreement between the United States and Iran. The rally in bullion came as markets adjusted to falling oil prices and expectations that easing tensions in the Middle East could reduce global inflation pressures and limit the need for further aggressive interest rate hikes by major central banks. Spot gold benefited from continued safe haven demand, even after the
1: Asian markets rallied sharply on Monday while oil prices fell and the dollar weakened after signs of a tentative agreement between the United States and Iran boosted hopes for easing more than 3% as investors welcomed signs that the three-month conflict could move toward a broader settlement. Taiwan's TAIEX climbed above

level shortly after trading opened, while China's Shanghai Composite Index posted more modest gains. Markets were further supported by expectations that lower energy prices could reduce inflationary pressures globally and lessen the likelihood of further aggressive interest rate hikes.

0: by major central banks. Oil prices, which had surged during months of conflict around the Strait of Hormuz, tumbled as more than 3% as inbound traffic through the critical energy shipping route.
1: Will help prevent an economic contraction in the coming months, but warned that multiple pressures continue to weigh on growth.
2: Japan responded 6 minutes later when Keito Nakamura drove toward the edge of the box and fired a shot into the corner.

0: could catch up, you know, to enter an entire game. So it was excellent.
1: It was a good game from Japan. It was a good game from Netherlands. I think it was fair.
2: It was a competitive game.
1: It was probably the best game so far from the world.
2: Yeah, yeah.
3: Game going. It was so exciting. At first, always they.

first win at a World Cup in exactly 12 years. Since they beat Japan and Brazil in 2014. And they can now be confident of making the knockout phase at the

First win at a World Cup in exactly 12 years. Since they beat Japan and Brazil in 2014. And they can now be confident of making the knockout phase at the tournament for the first time.

First win at a World Cup in exactly 12 years. Since they beat Japan and Brazil in 2014. And they can now be confident of making the knockout phase at the tournament for the first time.

First win at a World Cup in exactly 12 years. Since they beat Japan and Brazil in 2014. And they can now be confident of making the knockout phase at the tournament for the first time.

first win at a World Cup in exactly 12 years. Since they beat Japan and Brazil in 2014. And they can now be confident of making the knockout phase at the tournament for the first time.

first win at a World Cup in exactly 12 years. Since they beat Japan and Brazil in 2014. And they can now be confident of making the knockout phase at the tournament for the first time.

first win at a World Cup in exactly 12 years. Since they beat Japan and Brazil in 2014. And they can now be confident of making the knockout phase at the tournament for the first time.

First win at a World Cup in exactly 12 years. Since they beat Japan and Brazil in 2014. And they can now be confident of making the knockout phase at the tournament for the first time.

0: excited, you know, happy. I feel like all of us just had the same emotions at one time.
1: And I would say as well for that, the whole stadium was packed with Ecuadorian fans. It was like a small section where it was mainly Ivorians. And then just for that moment when we had the goal, we were the loudest ones in the stadium.
2: We think that the Ecuadorian team is a really good team, but we need a better manager. We really know that we can qualify to the 16th round, and we just need somebody to score. We need a real 9 player to score, and that's it. But everything is okay. We got it.
3: Yeah, we have a perfect first half time. The second one was a disaster half, but we have the best team in the history of Ecuador. So maybe we're gonna make it next game for sure.
4: Sweden opened its 2026 FIFA World Cup campaign with a commanding 5-1 victory over Tunisia in a Group F match at Monterrey Stadium in Mexico. Midfielder Yasin Ayari scored twice, finding the net in the 7th minute and deep into stoppage time, while Alexander Isak added a goal in the 30th minute. Victor Gyökeres.

0: kitchen. The end of sanctions.
1: Every story is part of a bigger picture. 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The defining issues of our age, the decisions that shape debate.

Greetings, I'm Jamal Anashadan. You're watching A-News NewsHour live from Istanbul. Let's take a look at our top stories. U.S. President Donald Trump said on Monday a deal with Iran has been agreed and a test of the deal will be released sometime after a formal signing on Friday. A newly announced agreement between the United States and Iran raised hopes for a ceasefire in Lebanon, though uncertainty remains as displaced residents hesitate to return home and Israel signals troops will stay in the south. Russian attacks struck multiple areas across Ukraine, damaging infrastructure, residential neighborhoods, and historic sites as fighting between the two sides continued.

0: Turkish President Recep Tayyip Erdogan expressed hope that the new U.S.-Iran agreement will foster permanent peace and stability in the region during his regular address after the Turkish cabinet meeting on Monday. Erdogan underlined Turkey's prudent, calm, and diplomacy-first stance since U.S.-Israeli strikes on Iran began on 28 February. Quote, "We did not fall for provocations, we did not abandon fairness, and we did not allow our bonds of neighborliness and brotherhood to be damaged," he said. Turkey acted with cooperation with its allies and brothers in the Gulf, Erdogan said, adding that Ankara was not among those pouring gasoline on war, but among those raising the voice of peace. About the upcoming NATO summit to be held in Ankara next month, Turkish president said NATO should continue its mission of contributing to global peace and stability on healthy ground, adding that this depends on preserving the spirit of alliance on which NATO was built. Turkey is making comprehensive preparations to host the heads of state and government who will come to the Ankara for the summit.
1: That will increase the tension, and we should be really careful.
0: U.S. President Donald Trump said a deal with Iran has been agreed, and a test of the deal will be released sometime after a formal signing on Friday.
2: The deal's all signed, and the strait is already partially opened. As you know, they're doing a little hunting for a couple of mines.

0: U.S. President Donald Trump said a deal with Iran has been agreed and a test of the deal will be released sometime after a formal signing on Friday.
1: It's signed, the deal's all signed, and the strait is already partially opened. As you know, they're doing a little hunting for a couple of mines.

0: with strong policing powers, and they won't have a nuclear weapon, which is what it was all about, because they probably would have used it if they had it. The Iran deal that we made is going to bring a lot of success to the world, because the oil was really clogged up there for a while. He would call me on occasion and say, come on, please, let's go to the oil prices.
1: U.S. Vice President J.D. Vance said that the text of an agreement to halt the war in Iran and open the Strait of Hormuz will be released this week as further negotiations over the deal's details were set to continue.
2: What this deal fundamentally does is it reopens the Straits of Hormuz. You see oil prices.

0: a lot of success to the world because the oil was really clogged up there for a while. He would call me on occasion, say, come on, please, let's go to the oil prices.
1: U.S. Vice President J.D. Vance said that the text of an agreement to halt the war in Iran and open the Strait of Hormuz will be released this week as further negotiations over the deal's details were set to continue.
2: What this deal fundamentally does is it reopens the Straits of Hormuz. You see oil prices.

0: The United States and Iran, describing it as an important step toward regional peace and stability.
1: Turkish President Recep Tayyip Erdogan welcomed the newly announced agreement between the United States and Iran, describing it as a major step toward restoring peace and stability across the Middle East.

0: describing it as an important step toward regional peace and stability.
1: Turkish President Recep Tayyip Erdogan welcomed the newly announced agreement between the United States and Iran, describing it as a major step toward restoring peace and stability across the Middle East.

0: The United States and Iran, describing it as an important step toward regional peace and stability.
1: Turkish President Recep Tayyip Erdogan welcomed the newly announced agreement between the United States and Iran, describing it as a major step toward restoring peace and stability across the Middle East.
2: The announcement follows earlier confirmations from Iran.

0: اللي خلى وقف اطلاق النار يصير هو الدعم الايراني بدون شك يعني.
1: Entered the Masafer Yada area south of Hebron, where a number of residential and agricultural structures were torn down. The exact number of demolished buildings was not immediately confirmed. Additional demolitions were reported in the northern city of Jenin, while in the Ramallah area, Israeli authorities demolished a 150 square meter poultry processing facility owned by Palestinian resident Zahir Sati Abu Fuheda.

entered the Masafer Yada area south of Hebron, where a number of residential and agricultural structures were torn down. The exact number of demolished buildings was not immediately confirmed. Additional demolitions were reported in the northern city of Jenin, while in the Ramah

demolished buildings was not immediately confirmed. Additional demolitions were reported in the northern city of Jenin, while in the Ramallah area, Israeli authorities demolished a 150-square-meter poultry processing facility owned by Palestinian resident Zahir Sati Abu Fuheda.

is extremely difficult across the occupied West Bank, where Palestinian officials and rights organizations report an increase in military raids, arrests, and property demolitions since the outbreak of the Gaza conflict in October 2023.

Residents affected by the demolitions said the destruction has left families facing uncertainty and economic hardship as efforts to rebuild remain limited.

0: where many residents face displacement, damaged infrastructure, and limited access to essential services. Authorities continue to assess the extent of the damage and monitor the condition of those injured in the attack.
1: Gaza's death toll has surpassed 73,000

0: where many residents face displacement, damaged infrastructure, and limited access to essential services. Authorities continue to assess the extent of the damage and monitor the condition of those injured in the attack.
1: Gaza's death toll has surpassed 73,000 as

0: Ministry.
1: Zirat Bank is with you all around the world.

0: trucks came and they took down the east wing of the White House, which was very surprising, to say the least.
1: This is really for other presidents. This is not for me.
2: Concerns have deepened with the more substantial alterations, like the ballroom project, which the White House says will be privately funded, and renovations to the Lincoln Memorial reflecting pool, after reports it would be painted. Preservationists say such projects, taken together, risk affecting the city's historic character. Rebecca Miller, who is the director of the D.C. Preservation League, is concerned with the speed of the changes.
3: A lot of these efforts should have been started years and years ago, so that way there was the time that people weren't feeling like things were just being thrown at them and just done without any public input.
2: Meanwhile, last week, one alteration was reversed as workers stripped Trump's name from the Kennedy Center less than 6 months after it went up, complying with a judge's ruling that the performing arts landmark cannot be renamed without an act of Congress. The center opened in 1971 as a memorial to President John F. Kennedy, a Democrat assassinated in 1963.
4: Heavy clashes took place over the weekend between the police and thousands of protesters in Geneva as angry crowds protested the gathering of World 7.

0: in 1971 as a memorial to President John F. Kennedy, a Democrat assassinated in 1963.
1: Heavy clashes took place over the weekend between the police and thousands of protesters in Geneva as angry crowds protested the gathering of World 7.

0: without an act of Congress. The center opened in 1971 as a memorial to President John F. Kennedy, a Democrat assassinated in 1963.
1: Heavy clashes took place over the weekend between the police and thousands of protesters in Geneva as angry crowds protested the gathering of World 7.

0: without an act of Congress. The center opened in 1971 as a memorial to President John F. Kennedy, a Democrat assassinated in 1963.
1: Heavy clashes took place over the weekend between the police and thousands of protesters in Geneva as angry crowds protested the gathering of World 7.

0: proposal from Swiss People's Party in a referendum on Sunday that sought to limit the country's population at 10 million in order to curb immigration.
1: Swiss voters have rejected a proposal to cap the country's population at 10 million people by 2050 by limiting

0: and there's so much like pressure for like kids to be on Instagram, and like they're growing up too young, they need to be kids. But also, if it's how kids are socializing, then are we going to have problems with like isolation and loneliness? So there needs to potentially be alternatives for younger children, social media.
1: Talk to strangers. Britain has consulted teachers, parents, and young people on new restrictions, including a possible ban for under 16s, as well as curfews, app time limits, and curbs on what the government has described as addictive design features.
2: I don't think kids need that kind of stuff right now, you know, especially at that young age. I didn't have social media until I was 16. I loved life before that, and I think like a lot of insecurities I had were from, you know, interacting with stuff online, so I just don't think they need it right now.
3: Well, I think it's a great idea. I feel like, I mean, I've got a 2-year-old, so I just kind of think about the future, and I feel like it's probably a really good thing to kind of put that ban in place.
1: It received more than 116,000 responses from parents, industry, and young people. More than 83% of parents who responded said risks from social media outweighed benefits, while 90% backed a minimum age of 16 to access social media platforms. While many parents and politicians back a ban, some psychologists and researchers have said there is no proof that it would work.

Germany pulled away from World Cup first-timer Curaçao late in the opening half and piled on after that in a 7-1 win in a group match. Livano Calmenancia tied it at 1-1 with his

Germany pulled away from World Cup first-timer Curaçao late in the opening half and piled on after that in a 7-1 win in a group match. Livano Calmenancia tied it at 1-1 with his

lead on Nico Schlotterbeck's header. Time to extend the lead with Jamal Musiala scoring on a right-footed shot across the goalkeeper's area in the 47th minute. Brown scored in the 68th minute to push the advantage to 5-1.

Opera House with regards to football Germany. I do believe that our performance was good. We could have scored one more goal.

packed Philadelphia Stadium kitted out in yellow and backing them. They hit the bar twice in the first half through John Yeboah and Alan Minda, while Elijah Wahi struck

packed Philadelphia Stadium kitted out in yellow and backing them. They hit the bar twice in the first half through John Yeboah and Alan Minda, while Elijah Wahi struck.

packed Philadelphia Stadium kitted out in yellow and backing them. 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

packed Philadelphia Stadium kitted out in yellow and backing them. They hit the bar twice in the first half through John Yeboah and Alan Minda, while Elijah Wahi struck

0: And I would say it was well for that. The whole stadium was packed with Ecuadorian fans. It was like a small section where it was mainly Ivorians. And then just for that moment when we had the goal, we were the loudest ones in the stadium.
1: We think that the Ecuadorian team is a really good team, but we need a better manager that we can qualify to the 16th round. And we just need somebody to score. We need a real nine player

0: And then just for that moment, when we had the goal, we were the loudest ones in the stadium.
1: We think that the Ecuadorian team is a really good team, but we need a better manager that we can qualify to the 16th round. And we just need somebody to score. We need a real nine player to score, and that's

0: and Washington have finalized the text of a memorandum of understanding regarding the ending of war. The finalization of the deal brought
1: They can now start to look forward to the next steps. Top of the list of priorities for G7 nations is reopening the Strait of Hormuz so that oil and gas from the Persian Gulf can flow out again. To world markets. France and Britain have a proposal to help with that. They are offering warships that could help escort tankers through the strait and also get rid of any mines. That proposal is expected to be discussed as part of wider...
2: Displaced Lebanese visited their hometown Nabatieh in southern Lebanon to inspect their properties and destruction in the city.
3: هذا دمار هذا إجرام هذا إجرام عم يعطوا يعني شيء فاضي يعني الحاكم

0: Israel's Defense Minister Israel Katz said in a statement on Monday that Israel will not withdraw from territory it seized in Lebanon. And if Iran attacks Israel due to events in Lebanon, Israel will retaliate. Iran's Deputy Foreign Minister Kazem Garibabadi said a more expansive agreement on the wider conflict would be negotiated during a six. Palestinian emergency services were deployed to a mosque in the village of Birka near Ramallah on Sunday, following reports of an attack by Israeli settlers, local officials said. According to the head of the Birka village council, attackers set fire to the entrance of the mosque. He added that the fire did not spread inside the building, preventing further damage. Emergency crews responded to the scene as residents attempted to contain the blaze and assess the extent of the damage. The incident in Birka came hours after a separate attack in the nearby town of Deir Dibwan, where two vehicles were reportedly set on fire. Local authorities said tensions remain high in the area amid repeated incidents of violence and property damage targeting Palestinian communities in the West Bank.
1: Israeli forces demolished Palestinian homes and structures across the occupied West Bank, raising concerns over displacement, livelihoods and growing tensions in the territory.
0: Israeli forces demolished several Palestinian-owned homes and structures across multiple areas of the occupied West Bank, according to local Palestinian sources. Witnesses said Israeli troops

0: territory.
1: Israeli forces demolished several Palestinian-owned homes and structures across multiple areas of the occupied West Bank, according to local Palestinian sources. Witnesses said Israeli troops, accompanied by bulldozers and heavy machinery, entered the Masa

Additional demolitions were reported in the northern city of Jenin, while in the Ramallah area, Israeli authorities demolished a 150 square meter poultry processing facility owned by Palestinian resident Zahir Sati Abu Fuheida. Local residents said the facility provided employment and income for around 50 people, raising concerns about the economic impact on the area. Israeli authorities frequently carry out demolitions in the occupied West Bank permits. Palestinians and human rights groups contend that obtaining building permits in many parts of the territory is extremely difficult, particularly in Area C, which remains under full Israeli control. Palestinian officials accused Israel of using demolitions to facilitate the expansion of Israeli settlements and increase control over Palestinian land. Demolitions come amid heightened tensions across the occupied West Bank, where Palestinian officials and rights organizations report an increase in military raids, arrests, and property demolitions since the outbreak of the Gaza conflict in October 2023. Residents affected by the demolitions said the destruction has left families facing uncertainty and economic hardship as efforts to rebuild remain. Head of the ministry's records department and Hamza Salem from the ministry's public relations department. According to UNICEF, more than 56,000 children have lost one or both parents, while widespread displacement, malnutrition, and trauma continue to shape every aspect of childhood in Gaza. Mahmoud Nofal, a 64-year-old who has now become the primary caretaker for his three and four. Special care is needed. No matter how much affection, clothing, trips, food, and drink I provide them, it can never replace even 1% of their family, said Salah Al-Kafarina, who is now raising five nieces and nephews in Gaza City. Displaced from their homes and stripped of familiar routines, many others have been clinging to whatever normalcy they can. They play with old toys. Despite everything they have had to endure, kids like five-year-old Tamim Nofal and three-year-old Ronan Nofal are still kids, laughing and playing with their grandfather Mahmoud outside a tent in a territory remade by war. The war began on October 7th, 2023, with a Hamas-led attack.

Despite everything they have had to endure, kids like 5-year-old Tamim Nofal and 3-year-old Ronan Nofal are still kids, laughing and playing with their grandfather Mahmoud outside a tent in a territory remade by war. The war began on October 7th, 2023, with a Hamas-led attack.

0: agreement has been slow, with U.S. officials and mediators concentrating on the conflict in the Middle East.
1: Zirat Bank is with you.

0: moving oil out of the area. The U.S. president called the strait, quote, totally safe, secure, and pristine. But vessel tracking data showed no significant movement on Monday. Just one liquefied natural gas carrier was seen making the transit. However, that did understate the real numbers, with the data only capturing ships transmitting their position. In recent weeks, some vessels have been switching off their transponders or sailing dark and making the transit with the help of the U.S. Navy. For now, shipping firms welcome the deal but also express caution. Companies in Asia and Europe told Reuters they would only start moving once safety is assured, and the U.S. and Iran have a framework for control of the waterway. They want to see more detail on moves, including the clearance of any mines. Some industry experts also noted that the strait had been declared open before, only for little to change. German shipping firm Hapag-Lloyd said it hoped to resume transits this week. Danish giant Maersk said it was too early to assess the impact of the deal, and it was making no changes to Middle East operations for now. Countries around the world will be watching, as around a fifth of the world's oil supplies normally moves through the strait. Industry experts say as many as 215 tankers are still stuck in the area.
1: Oil prices tumbled sharply after signs of

0: Middle East operations for now. Countries around the world will be watching, as around a fifth of the world's oil supplies normally moves through the strait. Industry experts say as many as 215 tankers are still stuck in the area.
1: Oil prices tumbled sharply after signs of

below $80 for the first time since March, declining roughly 6% to $79.72 per barrel. The sharp decline followed confirmation that Washington and Tehran had reached a framework agreement aimed at ending the conflict and reopening the Strait of Hormuz, the critical shipping route that normally handles around one-fifth of the world's oil and liquefied natural gas supplies.

Markets reacted positively to signals from Donald Trump that the U.S. blockade on Iran will be that Iran and Oman will continue overseeing the waterway. Analysts said that investors are encouraged by the possibility that lower oil prices could ease inflation pressures globally and reduce risks to economic growth after months of severe disruption to energy markets. However, traders

The rally in bullion came as markets adjusted to falling oil prices and expectations that easing tensions in the Middle East could reduce global inflation pressures and limit the need for further aggressive interest rate hikes by major central banks. Spot gold benefited from continued safe haven demand, even after the agreement between Washington and Tehran signaled a possible end to months of conflict that had disrupted global energy markets and driven volatility across commodities. Analysts said that lower energy prices could ease inflation expectations worldwide, a development that is generally supportive for gold because it increases expectations that central banks may maintain or eventually move toward lower interest rates. Investors are now closely watching this week's policy meeting by the Federal Reserve, which is widely expected to leave interest rates unchanged under Chair Kevin Warsh. Gold, which does not pay interest, typically performs better in periods of lower borrowing costs and heightened uncertainty, with traders continuing to monitor developments surrounding the implementation of the U.S.-Iran agreement and broader central bank policies.

The rally in bullion came as markets adjusted to falling oil prices and expectations that easing tensions in the Middle East could reduce global inflation pressures and limit the need for further aggressive interest rate hikes by major central banks. Spot gold benefited from continued safe haven demand, even after the agreement between Washington and Tehran signaled a possible end to months of conflict that had disrupted global energy markets and driven volatility across commodities. Analysts said that lower energy prices could ease inflation expectations worldwide, a development that is generally supportive for gold because it increases expectations that central banks may maintain or eventually move toward lower interest rates. Investors are now closely watching this week's policy meeting.

0: today. The airport entered service with the first landing by President Recep Tayyip Erdogan and is expected to serve not only civil aviation but also diplomatic and strategic functions. The aircraft carrying President Erdogan was welcomed with a traditional water ride, has been expanded to 3,000 meters in length and 60 meters in width. This upgrade allows large passenger aircrafts and state aircrafts to take off and land safely. With the addition of a newly constructed apron area, the airport's capacity has increased significantly. Ankara Airport can now provide parking services for up to 44 aircraft simultaneously. Ankara Airport, which underwent a comprehensive modernization project ahead of the summit, officially opened today. The airport entered service with the first landing by President Recep Tayyip Erdogan and is expected to serve not only civil aviation but also diplomatic and strategic functions. The aircraft carrying President Erdogan was welcomed with a traditional
1: Washington, D.C. have sparked debate among residents, preservationists, and local observers over the future character of the U.S. Capitol.
2: President Donald Trump's ambitious plan to revamp Washington, D.C. has drawn mixed reactions from residents who reside in the U.S. Capitol. From a $400 million White House ballroom to a 250-foot arch and a new promenade for the Lincoln Memorial, Trump's building
0: has been expanded to 3,000 meters in length and 60 meters in width. This upgrade allows large passenger aircrafts and state aircrafts to take off and land safely. With the addition of a newly constructed apron area, the airport's capacity has increased significantly. Ankara Airport can now provide parking services for up to 44 aircraft simultaneously.
3: But it was like

0: But it was like
1: such projects taken together risk affecting the city's historic character. Rebecca Miller, who is the director of the D.C. Preservation League, is concerned with the speed of the changes.
2: A lot of these efforts should have been started years and years ago. So that way there was the time that people weren't feeling like things were just being thrown at them and just done without any public input.
1: Meanwhile, last week, one alteration was reversed as workers stripped Trump's name from the Kennedy Center less than 6 months after it went up, complying with a judge's ruling that the performing arts landmark cannot be renamed without an act of Congress. The center opened in 1971 as a memorial to President John F. Kennedy, a Democrat assassinated in 1963.
3: Heavy clashes took place over the weekend between the police and thousands of protesters in Genoa as angry crowds protested the gatherings of the world's seven richest countries.
4: Thousands of protesters took to the streets of Geneva on Sunday to protest the G7 summit and faced heavy security measures, including the spraying of water cannons. The G7 summit takes place in a French lake town, Evian-les-Bains, located near the Swiss border as G7 leaders arrived to Geneva Airport on Monday. Protesters waved signs reading Feminist Resistance, No G7, and Anti-Fascist, Anti-Imperialist Response, No G7, as they chanted and cheered during the march. Others held placards with slogans.

0: words such as, "You will not take our future from us," while a boat on the lake displayed a sail reading "No G7," echoing the message from the shoreline. Amid the protests on Sunday, a car erupted in flames on the streets of Geneva, after which firefighters rushed to the scene to control the blaze. Water cannons were directed at the crowd as officers sprayed demonstrators who sheltered under umbrellas and makeshift barriers. Protesters have been common at G7 gatherings over the years, with many demonstrators using the summits to decry capitalism, globalization, climate change, and inequality. Demonstrators said they came to protest against G7 as a symbol of concentrated political and economic power. Switzerland is mobilizing 4,000 soldiers inside its territory, and France is deploying around 8,000 police officers for the summit to ensure security during the three-day meeting of the leaders of Britain, Canada, France, Germany, Italy, Japan, and the United States alongside European Union.
1: . 55% of the Swiss population rejected the proposal from Swiss People's Party in a referendum on Sunday that sought to limit the country's population at 10 million in order to curb immigration.
0: Swiss voters have rejected a proposal to cap the country's population at 10 million people by 2050 by limiting immigration and dealt a setback to the right-wing Swiss People's Party. Exit polls indicated that approximately 55% of people voted against the proposal, while around

Swiss voters have rejected a proposal to cap the country's population at 10 million people by 2050 by limiting immigration and dealt a setback to the right-wing Swiss People's Party. Exit polls indicated that approximately 55% of people voted against the proposal, while around

Swiss voters have rejected a proposal to cap the country's population at 10 million people by 2050 by limiting immigration and dealt a setback to the right-wing Swiss People's Party. Exit polls indicated that approximately 55% of people voted against the proposal, while around

0: production aged between 20 and 64 will decline from 60% to 56%. Meanwhile, the proportion of people aged over 65 will climb to 27% from 21% currently. If those measures proved insufficient, the Alpine country would have ended its freedom of movement agreement with the EU, which allows reciprocal rights to live and work across borders, even though Switzerland is not a member of the bloc. The Swiss population already stands at 9.1 million and has grown far more quickly than in the surrounding EU.
1: This is all of the world news for this hour. Now we continue.

0: Germany pulled away from World Cup first-timer Curaçao late in the opening half and piled on after that in a 7-1 win in a group match. Livano Calmenancia, Tusiala scoring on a right-footed shot across the goalkeeper's area in the 47th minute. Brown scored in the 68th minute to push the advantage to 5-1. And Deniz Undav added a goal in the 78th. Havertz's second goal came in the 88th minute. Germany faces Ivory Coast in its next match in Toronto on Saturday.
1: I feel very excited now.

0: in the 47th minute. Brown scored in the 68th minute to push the advantage to 5-1. And Dennis Undav added a goal in the 78th. Havertz's second goal came in the 88th minute. Germany faces Ivory Coast in its next match in Toronto on Saturday.
1: I feel very excited now.

making the knockout phase at the tournament for the first time. It was a disappointing way to start for Ecuador, who had the majority of the 68,000 crowd at the packed Philadelphia Stadium kitted out in yellow and backing them.

had a we have a perfect first half time. The second one was a disaster. I don't know what happened with the coach. The coach, the second half was kind of bad. So we need to maybe change the coach or something. But we have a very the best team in the.

back and repeatedly looking to use their height advantage through crosses and headers. But the Japanese defense held firm. Dutch captain Virgil van Dijk broke the lead in the 64th minute through Crescencio.

0: Ichi Kamada delivered a cross for Koki Ogawa, who headed home to rescue a point for Japan. The result left Japan top of Group F, with the Netherlands in second. The Netherlands will play Sweden on Saturday in Houston, while Japan goes to Monterrey, Mexico to face Tunisia on Saturday.
1: I feel great. I mean, Netherlands is a great team. They have great defense all the way. You know, Van Dijk is a great player. He also scored today. But I think that we're doing a good job, and we'll move on to the next round. You know, tie game is a good game.
2: I think it's one of the most terrible games of the Netherlands.
3: Why?
2: I think we almost got two chances and two goals, and no more.

0: game from Netherlands. I think it was fair.
1: It was a competitive game.
2: No, but they did. So at last, finally, I enjoyed so much and exciting for the next games.
3: Sweden opened its 2026 FIFA World Cup campaign with a commanding 5-1.

0: obviously goals from midfield, the impact of the substitutes. I thought it was a good, it's obviously a good night to start the tournament with 5-1, and a win is fantastic for us.
1: Sponsored by Halkbank.

0: obviously goals from midfield, the impact of the substitutes. I thought it was a good, yeah, it's obviously a good night to start the tournament with 5-1, and a win is fantastic for us.
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Founded in 1999 in Vienna, Austria, VakıfBank Bank International plays a significant role in strengthening economic relations and foreign trade between Turkey, Austria, and Germany. It primarily focuses on financing the commercial activities of its corporate clients and investing in bonds. With a strong capital and liquidity structure, the bank reached a total asset size of €991 million by the end of 2024. Thanks to its strong brand recognition, it serves approximately 13,000 customers across a broad base.

It primarily focuses on financing the commercial activities of its corporate clients and investing in bonds. With a strong capital and liquidity structure, the bank reached a total asset size of €991 million by the end of 2024. Thanks to its strong brand recognition, it serves approximately 13,000 customers across a broad base.

It primarily focuses on financing the commercial activities of its corporate clients and investing in bonds. With a strong capital and liquidity structure, the bank reached a total asset size of €991 million by the end of 2024. Thanks to its strong brand recognition, it serves approximately 13,000 customers across a broad base.

0: Next steps. Top of the list of priorities for G7 nations is reopening the Strait of Hormuz so that oil and gas from the Persian Gulf can flow out again to world markets. France and Britain have a proposal to help with that. They are offering warships that could help escort tankers through the strait and also get rid of any mines. That proposal is expected to be discussed as part of wider talks on the Middle East, both at a leaders' dinner that kicks off the G7 this evening and through the next 3 days of talks to Wednesday.
1: Issue Insights Senior Research Editor John Kavalich is with me now. He's joining us from Avion-les-Bains, France, where the G7 summit is underway. John, what's the mood like? Here we are at the massive summit with the Iran deal also expected to be signed on Friday. Tell us more.
2: The weather's good, and that's probably the high point of the next 48 hours. These events, unfortunately, have a history of not meeting the expectations that are pretty wildly set. If you need an optic, and we always talk about optics and performance, this morning when the leaders were awaiting the arrival of President Zelensky and President Putin and President Macron, they were mingling about and talking. And then President Trump arrives, he sits down, and Chancellor Merz of Germany walks over and presents

0: President Trump with a German football jersey with his name on the back. And he gives it to him. But then he goes back to make certain that President Trump opens it up so that the cameras can see it. And that's basically the symbolism here, is that it's all performative, it's sycophantical, and it's trying to figure out what Donald Trump wants, when more and more what Donald Trump wants is less engagement with the G7 European Union.
1: John, Ukraine is also on the agenda today. Of course, an important topic. We've been seeing over the past few days that strikes and missile attacks have been escalating on both territories, Russia and Ukraine. How are these leaders going to discuss about what happens to this Ukraine war? Do you think that we can find any solutions from this summit?
0: I don't think we'll find any solutions. There was an interesting moment, and again, a visual, where President Zelensky walked into the leader summit room with Ursula von der Leyen, and he said something to Ursula von der Leyen, the president of the European Commission, and she clapped her hands and smiled, like almost giddy, and you could somewhat read her lips saying, oh, you know, that's great. So the question is, did President Zelensky and President Trump have some sort of a merging of the minds? Did President Macron say something to President Zelensky in their meeting, their bilateral, or before they entered? So we don't know yet what that means, but it does suggest that there's something good that they're going to be able to announce. But overall, this group isn't going to bring any closer today the end of the Russian Federation-Ukraine war, because it still is about real estate. It's still the Russian government is saying, we want 10% of the Donbas Oblast, the Donbas area that we do not control. Ukraine is saying, we're not giving you something that you haven't taken. And that's sort of where we are. The one solution

discuss, negotiate other issues. So there is a lot of apprehension here that the construct maybe has changed in terms of what it's being called, but the reality of issues not being settled is going to continue. And so the G6, the other members from the G7, they're sort of looking around the table going, have we really reached a point where the Israel-US-Iran war has come to a conclusion? And are we at a position where the next phase and is an Israel-Iran-US peace or lack of fighting and killing each other? Are we there? And the leaders know that as this is happening today, Israel continues to attack Lebanon, and they continue to attack Gaza. So there's just so much uncertainty. Everyone wants to be optimistic.

fighting and killing each other, are we there? And the leaders know that as this is happening today, Israel continues to attack Lebanon, and they continue to attack Gaza. So there's just so much uncertainty. Everyone wants to be optimistic.

subjected to an agreement that isn't a final agreement. So it's an agreement to agree to continue to discuss. And I can see President Trump maybe not.

connected to an agreement that isn't a final agreement. So it's an agreement to agree to continue to discuss. And I can see President Trump maybe not

connected to an agreement that isn't a final agreement. So it's an agreement to agree to continue to discuss. And I can see President Trump maybe not wanting

connected to an agreement that isn't a final agreement. So it's an agreement to agree to continue to discuss. And I can see President Trump maybe not wanting

drafted to an agreement that isn't a final agreement. So it's an agreement to agree to continue to discuss. And I can see President Trump.

drafted to an agreement that isn't a final agreement. So it's an agreement to agree to continue to discuss. And I can see President Trump maybe not wanting

Russia-Ukraine war. Other people are going to pay for it as opposed to Russia. So, yes, Iran has, you know, continues to have cards to play, continues to shock people, surprise people. Doesn't surprise a lot of analysts that have been dealing with it or focusing on Iran for a long, long time. But for President Trump, every day he takes two steps forward.

as opposed to Russia. So, yes, Iran has, you know, continues to have cards to play, continues to shock people, surprise people. Doesn't surprise a lot of analysts that have been dealing with or focusing on Iran for a long, long time. But for President Trump, every day he takes two steps forward, one step backward, and the Iranian government

as opposed to Russia. So, yes, Iran has, you know, continues to have cards to play, continues to shock people, surprise people. Doesn't surprise a lot of analysts that have been dealing with or focusing on Iran for a long, long time. But for President Trump, every day he takes two steps forward, one step backward, and the Iranian government

as opposed to Russia. So, yes, Iran has, you know, continues to have cards to play, continues to shock people, surprise people. Doesn't surprise a lot of analysts that have been dealing with it or focusing on Iran for a long, long time. But for President Trump, every day he takes two steps forward, one step backward, and the Iranian government

as opposed to Russia. So, yes, Iran has, you know, continues to have cards to play, continues to shock people, surprise people. Doesn't surprise a lot of analysts that have been dealing with it or focusing on Iran for a long, long time. But for President Trump, every day he takes two steps forward, one step backward, and the Iranian government

as opposed to Russia. So, yes, Iran has, you know, continues to have cards to play, continues to shock people, surprise people. Doesn't surprise a lot of analysts that have been dealing with it or focusing on Iran for a long, long time. But for President Trump, he, every day he takes two steps forward, one step backward, and the Iranian government

as opposed to Russia. So, yes, Iran has, you know, continues to have cards to play, continues to shock people, surprise people. Doesn't surprise a lot of analysts that have been dealing with it or focusing on Iran for a long, long time. But for President Trump, he, every day he takes two steps forward, one step backward, and the Iranian government

as opposed to Russia. So, yes, Iran has, you know, continues to have cards to play, continues to shock people, surprise people. Doesn't surprise a lot of analysts that have been dealing with it or focusing on Iran for a long, long time. But for President Trump, he, every day he takes two steps forward, one step backward, and the Iranian government

as opposed to Russia. So, yes, Iran has, you know, continues to have cards to play, continues to shock people, surprise people. Doesn't surprise a lot of analysts that have been dealing with it or focusing on Iran for a long, long time. But for President Trump, every day he takes two steps forward, one step backward, and the Iranian government

alibi was actually, it was bought by the Hawks and notably the New Yorkers in Washington, D.C., and that led, and again, speaking about this process of the chronology of these wars in the Middle East, to the Iraq War in 2003. So all these actually narratives and then has become a pretext for the quote-unquote the security of Israel, and all these military operations and invasions led to failure. So having said that, now as far as Lebanon goes, and of course, I mean, the Lebanon is in this equation of the Middle East stability as a result of the destabilizing force of Israel. Let's actually remind the viewers, and this is, didn't start in 2000 or in 1982 or in 2023. Actually, it goes back to the 50s and then to the 60s. Actually, Israel did bomb the Beirut airport in 1968. I mean, there wasn't Hezbollah nor the Republic Islamic of Iran. To the contrary, Iran was actually an ally to Israel at that time. So today, what the Israeli Prime Minister wants to do, actually, at his of his new doctrine post Al-Aqsa flood in Gaza, actually is having or applying his scorched earth policy in Gaza and going with further occupation and destruction, actually a harsh destruction. I mean, according to the Israeli doctrine, military doctrine, is to have power actually and go in and actually to destroy anything. So, and this is again, it comes with this memorandum of understanding that was actually signed on virtually. I mean, it's not yet, and everybody is holding his breath for and until Friday, and from today to Friday, actually. I mean, anything could happen, but again, let's be a little bit optimistic. So I don't think it will, actually, this memorandum of understanding will be collapsed. But

could actually, in the further, because it's this memorandum of understanding that will be signed on for this. Coming Friday, and that will be the phase one, and will open to phase two. Just a framework that will lead to serious discussions and negotiations between Iran and the U.S. Negotiations that have been going on for actually just recently, from like 2 decades ago, but even before, actually goes for decades now. But there is again a matter of trust. And the statement of Iranian Supreme Leader is very strong, because, I mean, not only him, actually, entire Iranians, I would argue, it's not 90% of the 90%.

ago, but even before, actually, goes for decades now. But there is, again, a matter of trust. And the statement of Iranian supreme leader is very strong because, I mean, not only him, actually, the entire Iranians, I would argue, it's not 90% of the 90%.

ago, but even before, actually, goes for decades now. But there is, again, a matter of trust. And the statement of Iranian supreme leader is very strong because, I mean, not only him, actually, the entire Iranians, I would argue, it's not 90% of the 90%.

ago, but even before, actually, goes for decades now. But there is, again, a matter of trust. And the statement of Iranian supreme leader is very strong because, I mean, not only him, actually, the entire Iranians, I would argue, it's not 90% of the 90%.

1953 and in the coup, this actually to build the trust. But the X factor in here is Israel, who is doing it.

world summit war in Ukraine, actually Japan and are not actually independent from the steel, actually lost in their

Voilà, mais France, and the UK, Germany, Canada, even Italy, so that Japan.

is holding his breath and is looking east, is looking toward Beijing, whether the G7 members, like on the bilateral level, I mean, for instance, France and the UK, Germany, Canada, even Italy, so that Japan.

invite an African country in the context of this summit. They cannot speak without what happened in this war, in the U.S.-Iran coalition, the Israel-U.S. coalition war against Iran. So they did invite Gulf countries like Saudi Arabia, have actually much leverage to of influence on international politics. And the two main actors today are, well, actually, both of them are absent, is China and Russia. And for the latter, when it comes for Russia, actually today, and President Zelensky is invited.

have actually much leverage to of influence on international politics. And the two main actors today both of them are absent, is China and Russia. And for the latter, when it comes for Russia, actually today, and President Zelensky is invited.

Shipping firms say it could take weeks for movements to get back to normal in the Strait of Hormuz, despite the U.S.-Iran peace deal. In a social media post, Donald Trump said tankers were already moving oil out of the area. The U.S. president called the strait, quote, totally safe.

Shipping firms say it could take weeks for movements to get back to normal in the Strait of Hormuz, despite the U.S.-Iran peace deal. In a social media post, Donald Trump said tankers were already moving oil out of the area. The U.S. president called the strait, quote, totally safe.

Shipping firms say it could take weeks for movements to get back to normal in the Strait of Hormuz, despite the U.S.-Iran peace deal. In a social media post, Donald Trump said tankers were already moving oil out of the area. The U.S. president called the strait, quote, totally safe.

Shipping firms say it could take weeks for movements to get back to normal in the Strait of Hormuz, despite the U.S.-Iran peace deal. In a social media post, Donald Trump said tankers were already moving oil out of the area. The U.S. president called the strait, quote, totally safe.

Shipping firms say it could take weeks for movements to get back to normal in the Strait of Hormuz, despite the U.S.-Iran peace deal. In a social media post, Donald Trump said tankers were already moving oil out of the area. The U.S. president called the strait, quote, totally safe.

Shipping firms say it could take weeks for movements to get back to normal in the Strait of Hormuz, despite the U.S.-Iran peace deal. In a social media post, Donald Trump said tankers were already moving oil out of the area. The U.S. president called the strait, quote, totally safe.

0: What this deal fundamentally does is it reopens the Straits of Hormuz. You see oil prices have already come down substantially just in the last 24 hours. But it also simultaneously provides a two-path option for the Iranians. On the one hand, if they continue to try to rebuild their nuclear program, this deal ensures they will never have the resources in order to do that. On the other hand, if the Iranians are willing to give a long-term commitment, along with proper verification to giving up that nuclear weapon, we're willing to welcome them into the world economy, to lift some sanctions, and to turn over a new leaf in that relationship. What the president really wanted to do, not just with the last 6 weeks, but really the last year and a half of Iran policy, is to get us to a place where we could change our relationship fundamentally with the Iranians and ensure that they never have a nuclear weapon. But we'll be releasing the text this week, and what everybody will see is that Iran doesn't get a dime of money unless they perform their obligations. And the money that we're talking about is fundamentally sanctions relief. We're not giving them American money. Not a single dollar of American money will go to Iran. But what we are saying, George, is we're willing to give significant sanctions relief if the Iranians make the kind of long-term commitments that are necessary to be a normal country.
1: Iran's foreign ministry said America would be responsible for any breach of agreement by other players or U.S. allies in the region.
2: I think it will be more clear later how the terrorist act by the Zionist regime against Lebanon yesterday afternoon turned into an opportunity for securing Iran's national interests, as well as interests of the resistance front and Lebanon to the fullest extent. We've always said we're not after charging tolls, but in exchange for services we will provide, including navigation, environmental protection services, and maybe even insurance services and other services offered by Iran and Oman, necessary costs will be outlined and received. So everything is completely clear in this regard. The U.S. is committed and has a duty to honor its side of the Memorandum of Understanding. The American side is responsible for any breach of agreement by other players or U.S. allies in the region. I think they once entered and saw its outcome. So if they are wise, they will not repeat that. Second, in the text of the Memorandum of Understanding, we have not discussed the details of the nuclear issue.
1: G7, the United States and Iran on Monday.

0: I think they once entered and saw its outcome. So if they are wise, they will not repeat that. Second, in the text of the Memorandum of Understanding, we have not discussed the details of the nuclear issue.
1: G7, the United States and Iran on Monday.

0: Iran has offered points. The United States has offered points. They don't really match together. Meanwhile, there's an open question about Israel. It continues its campaign against the Iranian-backed Shia militia Hezbollah in Lebanon. Israel today said it was going to continue to hold the territory it occupies in Lebanon now and insists it must maintain a free hand to attack Hezbollah. That's something that Iran has said would scuttle Iran's nuclear program. That's the whole reason this war started back in February. Now, Iran insists it must maintain its stockpile of highly enriched uranium. The United States is saying that that stockpile must be downblended or that uranium removed from the country and taken somewhere else. These are things that Iran says it will not accept and is going to be part of a sort of window that
1: space in California's Mojave Desert, killing all eight people on board.
2: A U.S. Air Force B-52 Stratofortress bomber crashed during takeoff Monday at Edwards Air Force Base in California's Mojave Desert, killing all eight people on board. Air Force Colonel James Hayes says the aircraft was on a routine test mission when it went down on the runway just after leaving the ground. A large plume of black smoke rose from the crash site, visible for miles. Hayes said the mixed crew included government civilians, contractors, and uniformed personnel. Boeing, which built the aircraft, said two of its employees were among the dead. The flight was supporting a radar modernization program. Hayes said the cause of the incident remains unknown and is under investigation, but added that the crash was quickly deemed unsurvivable. Operations at Edwards Air Force Base have been grounded through at least Tuesday due to runway damage. The B-52 remains a cornerstone of the U.S. bomber fleet. According to aviation records, this is the first crash involving the aircraft type since 2016.
1: Palestinians in Gaza and in the occupied West Bank expressed their disappointment on Monday over the newly announced U.S.-Iran deal. Gazans say they are frustrated. They

0: rape, settler violence.
1: These Palestinians all hoped Gaza would be included in the newly announced U.S.-Iran peace deal. Instead, they found themselves left out of it.
2: We had high hopes that it would end. The whole world is not looking at us, and we can't take it anymore. We are living in the streets, living in the streets. We can't cope with the places we are living in.
1: Key mediator Pakistan announced on Monday that the U.S. and Iran had reached a deal to end their war and reopen the Strait of Hormuz. Part of the memorandum called for, quote, the immediate and permanent termination of military operations on all fronts, including Lebanon. But Israel's defense minister, whose country is not a party to the deal, said Israel would not withdraw from security zones in southern Lebanon, Gaza, and Syria, and that it would retaliate if Iran attacked Israel over events in Lebanon. Displaced Palestinian Samir Ayad says he's, quote, shocked and disappointed by the deal, which he had hoped would return Gazans to their homes. Instead, Monday brought more devastation to the enclave. Health officials say Israeli strikes and gunfire killed at least four Palestinians. The day before, health officials said Israeli strikes killed at least another six people. The Israeli military did not immediately comment on either of the incidents. The violence came as mediators prepared for further ceasefire talks in Cairo to safeguard a U.S. brokered peace plan. Since the truce, health

The day before, health officials said Israeli strikes killed at least another 6 people. The Israeli military did not immediately comment on either of the incidents.

0: The violence came as mediators prepared for further ceasefire talks in Cairo to safeguard a U.S.-brokered peace plan. Since the truce, health of that period. Frustration towards the U.S. was also felt in the occupied West Bank. Mansour Mansour, the head of Diyar Dibwan Village Council, said Mansour's comments came after an alleged arson attack in the village, where residents say a mosque and nearby property
1: sent oil prices tumbling as traders anticipated the return of flows. But industry officials say a framework agreement between the U.S. and Iran on terms to end their war and reopen the Strait of Hormuz sent oil prices tumbling as traders anticipated the return of flows. But industry officials say a full return to pre-war production and refining levels is likely to take weeks, months, or even years.
2: Oil prices fell on the news of a U.S.-Iran framework deal to end a war that paralyzed shipping through the Strait of Hormuz for the past 3.5 months. Even if the deal holds, a return to pre-war production and shipping levels through the key energy corridor could take months or longer to fully recover, says Robert Harvey, Reuters energy correspondent in London.
3: In general, consensus view seems to be that analysts and agencies are anticipating a staggered recovery where, for example, you may receive or return around 70% of production within

recovery, where, for example, you may receive or return around 70% of production within

0: returning to full capacity could take years after Iranian strikes on that facility had taken out around 17% of its capacity.
1: According to Rystad Energy, the Middle East's total repair spending is likely to average around $46 billion. As a result of the supply disruption, the world's oil stocks are dwindling, and a return to normal levels will be prolonged, possibly taking years.
2: Tuesday, for talks on ending the war in Ukraine after more than 4 years of conflict sparked by Russia's full-scale invasion. Zelensky was welcomed by French President Emmanuel Macron ahead of a morning working session with G7 leaders to discuss the war.

missiles at Ukraine's biggest cities in a barrage that killed 11 people and set fire to a religious landmark. The attacks on Ukraine's biggest cities came after Zelensky and Putin spoke separately by phone with Trump on Sunday. The

missiles at Ukraine's biggest cities in a barrage that killed 11 people and set fire to a religious landmark. The attacks on Ukraine's biggest cities came after Zelensky and Putin spoke separately by phone with Trump on Sunday. The

officials at Ukraine's biggest cities in a barrage that killed 11 people and set fire to a religious landmark. The attacks on Ukraine's biggest cities came after Zelensky and Putin spoke separately by phone with Trump on Sunday. The

missiles at Ukraine's biggest cities in a barrage that killed 11 people and set fire to a religious landmark. The attacks on Ukraine's biggest cities came after Zelensky and Putin spoke separately by phone with Trump on Sunday. The oil markets shortly after the U.S. and Iran have announced

0: for the leaders' dinner that kicks off the G7 this evening and through the next 3 days of talks to Wednesday.
1: Zirat Bank is with you all.
2: Oil prices declined sharply in global markets shortly after the U.S. and Iran have announced the reopening of the strategic waterway.

$82 a barrel, easing some concerns over inflation that had pushed expectations of further monetary tightening. The European Central Bank lifted interest rates by 25 basis points last week to combat price pressures, and traders are pricing in another hike by year-end, according to LSEG compiled data.

The European Central Bank lifted interest rates by 25 basis points last week to combat price pressures, and traders are pricing in another hike by year-end, according to LSEG compiled data.

The European Central Bank lifted interest rates by 25 basis points last week to combat price pressures, and traders are pricing in another hike by year-end, according to LSEG compiled data.

The European Central Bank lifted interest rates by 25 basis points last week to combat price pressures, and traders are pricing in another hike by year-end, according to LSEG compiled data.

Monday, just one liquefied natural gas carrier was seen making the transit. However, that could understate the real numbers, with the data only capturing ships transmitting their position. In recent weeks, some vessels have been switching off their transponders or sailing dark and making the transit with the help of the U.S. Navy. For now, shipping firms welcome the deal but also express caution. Companies

Monday, just one liquefied natural gas carrier was seen making the transit. However, that did understate the real numbers, with the data only capturing ships transmitting their position. In recent weeks, some vessels have been switching off their transponders or sailing dark and making the transit with the help of the U.S. Navy. For now, shipping firms welcome the deal but also express caution. Companies

0: actions said the destruction has left families facing uncertainty and economic hardship as efforts to rebuild remain limited.
1: President Recep Tayyip Erdogan on Monday inaugurated the newly modernized Ankara airport, saying 2026 was shaping up to be a year of summits for Turkey.
2: Preparations have been completed ahead of the NATO summit, which will be held in Turkey in July. As part of those preparations, Ankara Airport, which underwent a comprehensive modernization project ahead of the summit, officially opened today. The airport entered service with the first landing by President Recep Tayyip Erdogan and is expected to serve not only civil aviation but also diplomatic and strategic functions. The aircraft carrying President Erdogan was welcomed with a traditional water salute upon arrival at the renovated airport. Operating under the code ANK, the airport will host world leaders attending the NATO summit on July 7 and 8. The project was completed in 8 months and enables the airport to accommodate wide-body aircrafts. The runway, previously 2,450 meters long and 42 meters wide, has been expanded to 3,000 meters in length and 60 meters in width. This upgrade allows large passenger aircrafts and state aircrafts to take off and land safely. With the addition of a newly constructed apron area, the airport's capacity has increased significantly. Ankara Airport can now provide parking services for up to 44 aircraft simultaneously.
3: Özellikle başkent Ankara'nın diplomasi trafiğindeki konumu her geçen yıl

0: insanın yaşadığı 67 ülkenin kalbinde yer alan Türkiye Ankara'sı.
1: Live streaming platforms.
2: Londoners praise measures to ban social media sites for under 16s and impose restrictions on gaming and live streaming platforms. British Prime Minister Keir Starmer said on Monday he would introduce the measures in some of the world's most far-reaching online restrictions to date.
3: I think kids are on social media eternity. If it's how kids are socializing, then are we going to have problems with like isolation and loneliness? So there needs to potentially be alternatives.
1: Donald Trump is speaking right now. Let's listen.

0: you could walk right across the border. So you were in a more dangerous position. But I do have to say, you fought and you helped us, and with great bravery. So I just want to compliment you on that. And you'll always be my friend.
1: Well, thank you very much, Mr. President. It's always a pleasure seeing you. I want to thank you for your leadership, and this you can do great in the region. So it's going to be very important for the region, and very important also for Iran as well. So we are here to help whenever, you know, friends ask us to help. We're always here to help. Of course, also our bilateral relationship, Mr. President, since your historic visit in Doha last year, our trade partnership is going to reach $1.2 trillion. Right. This is huge. And we have a lot of great investments that we're very proud of as well in the U.S. and also American. Investing in Qatar. So overall, you know, we are very, very proud and very happy about this relationship. And, you know, I once again thank you very much for your leadership. I think it was a very great

0: time, but I think you took the right decision. Thank you.
1: Thank you, Tim. Qatar is going to be investing much more than $1 trillion in the United States. We have over 18. It's going to be 19.4 or so when it figures out. But, you know, we won $19.2 trillion invested in the United States. The record was 3 10 years ago from another country when it was hot. But we have the hottest country in the world right now. But Qatar has been a great investor. We really rekindled ourselves when I met with you last year, a year ago, probably 13, 14.

$19.2 trillion invested in the United States. The record was 3 10 years ago from another country when it was hot, but we have the hottest country in the world right now. But Qatar's been a great investor. We really rekindled ourselves when I met with you last year, a year ago, probably 13, 14.

$19.2 trillion invested in the United States. The record was 10 years ago from another country when it was hot. But we have the hottest country in the world right now. But Qatar's been a great investor. We really rekindled ourselves when I met with you last year, a year ago, probably 13, 14.

$19.2 trillion invested in the United States. The record was 3 10 years ago from another country when it was hot, but we have the hottest country in the world right now. But Qatar's been a great investor. We really rekindled ourselves when I met with you last year, a year ago, probably 13, 14.

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But Qatar's been a great investor. We really rekindled ourselves when I met with you last year, a year ago, probably 13, 14.

$19.2 trillion invested in the United States. The record was 10 years ago from another country when it was hot. But we have the hottest country in the world right now. But Qatar's been a great investor. We really rekindled ourselves when I met with you last year, a year ago, probably 13, 14.

$19.2 trillion invested in the United States. The record was 10 years ago from another country when it was hot. But we have the hottest country in the world right now. But Qatar has been a great investor. We really rekindled ourselves when I met with you last year, a year ago, probably 13, 14 months.

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And I just want to comment that I just want to really congratulate you on bravery. I don't know if you get congratulated.

so they were really on the line. And I just want to comment that you should. I just want to really congratulate you on bravery. I don't know if you get congratulated for

so they were early on the line. And I just want to comment that I just want to really congratulate you on bravery. I don't know if you get congratulated.

I think they'll be good. First, they're going to have to prove themselves, I think, before any of us go in there. But I hope they do well. I hope they do well. Look, one thing, whether they do well or poorly, they can't have a nuclear weapon. That's a big thing. If they had a nuclear weapon, they would have blown up Israel. They would have blown up the Middle East. And they probably would have taken a shot at us. We would have gotten them first, I think. But they would have done tremendous damage. Had we not canceled the Obama nuclear deal, the JCPOA,

have blown up Israel. They would have blown up the Middle East. And they probably would have taken a shot at us. We would have gotten them first, I think. But they would have done tremendous damage. Had we not canceled the Obama nuclear deal, the JCPOA,

have blown up Israel, they would have blown up the Middle East, and they probably would have taken a shot at us. We would have gotten them first, I think, but they would have done tremendous damage. Had we not canceled the Obama nuclear deal, the JCPOA,

0: you know, what are the opportunities, economical opportunities in Iran? Our interest, both of us, was to, first of all, to find a deal to stop this war. This is our main target. But looking at the economy and the opportunity, I'm sure there can be huge opportunities. And, you know, as long as I said, this is a very important momentum to keep working like that to reach, let's say, the final deal. After that, Iran will be.
1: Because it will take them 15, 20 years maybe to rebuild. And we were going to do a much bigger job if the agreement wasn't signed. We would have taken it to a level. But and if we did that, they would never, ever, I believe, be able to rebuild. Too much.
2: Mr. President, what are the expectations for Israel? Can this deal survive if Israel attacks Lebanon?
1: It can, and, you know, I consider that the minor war, that the Iran's a big...

being put there along with President Erdogan and some others. He's done an amazing job of pulling it together. He's not a Boy Scout, but he's done an amazing job of pulling it together. And he is very good with Hezbollah, does not like them. And I'll tell you what, Israel's fighting Hezbollah too. I mean, the biggest surprise in this whole thing, I didn't think you guys would. I thought he would aim at Israel. But he didn't aim at Israel, much less. He aimed at your countries. And actually, that was a mistake for them because it brought us, these countries, in particular the five countries, it brought us. I mean, he even hit Turkey once. I never understood it. Nobody's going to understand it. That's the problem. They're totally irrational people. And those people are now gone. And I think Iran has rational leadership now. But you wouldn't have, if it weren't for the United States of America, with me, because...

0: I never understood it. Nobody's going to understand it. That's the problem. They're totally irrational people. And those people are now gone. And I think Iran has rational leadership now.
1: Isn't it? Yeah,
0: but you wouldn't have, if it weren't for the United States of America, with me, because...

0: That's the problem. They're totally irrational people. And those people are now gone. And I think Iran has rational leadership now.
1: Is Netanyahu?
0: But you wouldn't have, if it weren't for the United States of America, with me, because...

I never understood it. Nobody's going to understand it. That's the problem. They're totally irrational people. And those people are now gone. And I think Iran has rational leadership now. But you wouldn't have, if it weren't for the United States of America, with me, because

0: I never understood it. Nobody's going to understand it. That's the problem. They're totally irrational people. And those people are now gone. And I think Iran has rational leadership now.
1: Is Netanyahu?
0: But you wouldn't have, if it weren't for the United States of America, with me, because...

0: I never understood it. Nobody's going to understand it. That's the problem. They're totally irrational people. And those people are now gone. And I think Iran has rational leadership now.
1: Is Netanyahu?
0: But you wouldn't have, if it weren't for the United States of America, with me, because

0: I never understood it. Nobody's going to understand it. That's the problem. They're totally irrational people. And those people are now gone. And I think Iran has rational leadership now.
1: Is Netanyahu?
0: But you wouldn't have, if it weren't for the United States of America, with me, because...

I never understood it. Nobody's going to understand it. That's the problem. They're totally irrational people. And those people are now gone. And I think Iran has rational leadership now. But you wouldn't have, if it weren't for the United States of America, with me, because

0: binlerce sivilin hayatına mal olan bu anlamsız savaş defterinin artık kapandığına inanıyoruz. 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
1: as well as interests of the resistance front and Lebanon to the fullest extent. We've always said we're not after charging tolls, but in exchange for services we will provide, including navigation, environmental protection services, and maybe even insurance services and other services offered by Iran and Oman, necessary costs will be outlined and received. So everything is completely clear in this regard. The US is committed and has a duty to honor its side of the Memorandum of Understanding. The American side is responsible for any breach of agreement by other players or U.S. allies in the region. I think they once entered and saw its outcome. So if they are wise, they will not repeat that. Second, in the text of the Memorandum of Understanding, we have not discussed the details of the nuclear issue.
2: The United States and Iran.

0: immediately released.
1: Iran and the United States have reached an interim deal to potentially reopen the Strait of Hormuz and extend the ceasefire in the Iran war. But there are a lot of questions outstanding over this accord. Israel today said it was going to continue to hold the territory it occupies in Lebanon now and insists it must maintain a free hand to attack Hezbollah. That's something that Iran has said would scuttle any possible interim deal. Meanwhile, there's also the open questions over Iran's nuclear program. That's the whole reason this war started back in February. Now, Iran insists it must maintain its stockpile of highly enriched uranium. The United States is saying that that stockpile must be downblended or that uranium removed from the country and taken somewhere else. These are things that Iran says it will not.

accept, and it's going to be part of a sort of window that comes after this, 60 days in which these two countries are supposed to resolve all these nuclear issues. But that's a really tight deadline, considering the 2015 nuclear deal that Tehran

0: make it to Friday for that signing ceremony, and even afterwards, there is the chance that hostilities could resume again, particularly as we've seen
1: the deal. While Palestinian Americans in the West Bank say U.S. President Donald Trump is not doing enough to stop settler violence.
2: These Palestinians all hoped Gaza would be included in the newly announced U.S.-Iran peace deal. Instead, they found themselves left out of it.
3: We had high hopes that it would end the suffering of the people of Gaza. Honestly, we are very tired. The whole world is not looking at us, and we can't take it anymore. We are living in the streets, living in the streets. We can't cope with the place.

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We are living in the streets, We can't cope with the place.

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We are living in the streets, We can't cope with the place.

0: fucking the area.
1: Oil prices declined sharply in global markets shortly after the U.S. and Iran have announced the reopening of the strategic waterway.
2: Oil prices extended losses as markets weighed prospects for a resumption of supply through the key Strait of Hormuz against shaky physical market drivers and a lack of details from a preliminary deal to end the Iran war.

On Monday, oil typically carried one-fifth of the world's oil supply before the conflict. Some analysts expect a resumption of supply via the Strait, with other factors weighing down physical market prices. Monetary tightening. The European Central Bank lifted interest rates by 25 basis points last week to combat price pressures, and traders are pricing in another hike by year-end, according to LSEG compiled data.

0: Some analysts expect a resumption of supply via the Strait, with other factors weighing down physical market prices. Monetary tightening. The European Central Bank lifted interest rates by 25 basis points last week to combat price pressures, and traders are pricing in another hike by year-end, according to LSEG-compiled data.
1: The Bank of Japan hiked interest rates.

0: monetary tightening. The European Central Bank lifted interest rates by 25 basis points last week to combat price pressures, and traders are pricing in another hike by year-end, according to LSEG-compiled data.
1: The Bank of Japan hiked interest rates.

decades of keeping interest rates near or below zero. It adopted ultra-low rates to try to encourage more borrowing and spending to counter deflation and pull the economy out of the doldrums. Inflationary pressures because of the war in Iran, which has sent oil prices soaring in recent months, have hit Japan hard since it imports almost all its oil and gas. Low interest rates have added to pressures on the Japanese yen, which has fallen lately to about 100.

0: distance modules.
1: Officials with artificial intelligence startup Anthropic met with the Trump administration Monday as it seeks to restore models blocked over national security concerns. A spokesperson for the company said. Anthropic said Friday

that it had suspended access to two powerful AI models, Fable 5 and Mythos 5, to comply with a U.S. national security order. The parties are not yet discussing lifting the restrictions after Monday's meeting in Washington, according to this is part

that it had suspended access to two powerful AI models, Fable 5 and Mythos 5, to comply with a U.S. national security order. The parties are not yet discussing lifting the restrictions after Monday's meeting in Washington, according to this is part of

for the company said. Anthropic said Friday that it had suspended access to two powerful AI models, Fable 5 and Mythos 5, to comply with a U.S. national security order. The parties are not yet discussing lifting the restrictions after Monday's meeting in Washington, according to this is part of

that it had suspended access to two powerful AI models, Fable 5 and Mythos 5, to comply with a U.S. national security order. The parties are not yet discussing lifting the restrictions after Monday's meeting in Washington, according to this is part of

for the company said. Anthropic said Friday that it had suspended access to two powerful AI models, Fable 5 and Mythos 5, to comply with a U.S. national security order. The parties are not yet discussing lifting the restrictions after Monday's meeting in Washington, according to this is part

for the company said. Anthropic said Friday that it had suspended access to two powerful AI models, Fable 5 and Mythos 5, to comply with a U.S. national security order. The parties are not yet discussing lifting the restrictions after Monday's meeting in Washington, according to this is part of

move. Fable 5, released last week, is a guardrailed version of Mythos 5, a cutting-edge AI model that Anthropic has held back from the public amid concerns that it had unprecedented abilities to identify software vulnerabilities. Anthropic. From accessing Fable 5.

move. Fable 5, released last week, is a guardrailed version of Mythos 5, a cutting-edge AI model that Anthropic has held back from the public amid concerns that it had unprecedented abilities to identify software vulnerabilities. Anthropic, from accessing Fable 5 and Mythos 5 over

0: striking the monastery, calling the allegation, quote, a crude fake. It said the site was damaged by a U.S.-made Patriot air defense missile. A source provided Reuters with a photo of what he said.
1: The airport can now provide parking services for up to 44 aircraft simultaneously.
2: Özellikle başkent Ankara'nın diplomasi trafiğindeki konumu her

0: at striking the monastery, calling the allegation, quote, a crude fake. It said the site was damaged by a U.S.-made Patriot air defense missile. A source provided Reuters with a photo of what he said.
1: The airport can now provide parking services for up to 44 aircraft simultaneously.
2: Özellikle başkent Ankara'nın diplomasi trafiğindeki konumu her geçen

0: striking the monastery, calling the allegation, quote, a crude fake. It said the site was damaged by a U.S.-made Patriot air defense missile. A source provided Reuters with a photo of what he said.
1: The airport can now provide parking services for up to 44 aircraft simultaneously.
2: Özellikle başkent Ankara'nın diplomasi trafiğindeki konumu her geçen

0: match of the 2026 FIFA World Cup at SoFi Stadium in the U.S. New Zealand took the early lead in the 7th minute when Elijah fired a volley into the net, despite Iran starting offensively in the first moments of the game. While New Zealand were looking to double their lead, Iran's push after the hydration break led to their equalizer with a slide pass from Chris Wood into the net, putting the all-whites ahead in the 54th minute. It did not take too long for the Iranian equalizer. A brilliant cross by Rizayan is finished off with Mohamed Mohebi's header in the 64th minute to level the game after a 10-minute New Zealand lead.
1: Political things. We just playing for the whole the Iranian in the corner of the world, and we want to be our people united.
2: And I think Mehdi, we must come here 2 days before the game. Yeah. Yesterday we came, start the trip. I think at morning, and we arrive at afternoon, and we direct go to the training, and we get tired. You know, I think supposed to be we came here 2 days before the game, and this kind of things. I think is not a little bit fair. You know,
3: actually it's so difficult with training, but actually this is football. Sometimes you cannot reach what you want, but at the end I have to thanks to my teammate, my friends, my people in Iran. They deserve more. I think we deserve more, actually. So we have to see forward and to think about our

0: really strong performance, and I think we showed the world, you know, who we are and who our players are.
1: Yeah, just incredible, and yeah, I'm so happy that not only for my goals but the team performance, and yeah, a lot of positives to build on, and yeah, I think that we're looking forward and we'll take a lot of positives.
2: Well, now we're going to go over to Kelvin. Kelvin, we have been talking about the World Cup before it started, but it started interestingly, didn't it? It's just the several tournament favourites have already dropped points with surprise.

0: throws, a pairing across multiple groups. Was this unexpected start so going to take us in the course of the tournament?
1: An unusual phenomenon in the World Cup, considering that so many of us were expecting teams like Brazil, Spain, even the Netherlands to come out on top when they faced their opponents. And one of the teams that we're very much expecting was actually

An unusual phenomenon in the World Cup, considering that so many of us were expecting teams like Brazil, Spain, even the Netherlands to come out on top when they faced their opponents. And one of the teams that we were very much expecting was actually Turkey, and unfortunately. But it seems as if the hierarchy of power when it comes to football is shifting. Because I think we saw that during the Brazil and Morocco, we were expecting them to come up with something that is very tangible. But unfortunately, of course, they did not beat Brazil, but a draw for Brazil is kind of a loss. Then we went further. We saw the match between Japan and Netherlands. Of course, Japan for quite some time have been a team that has been scaring a lot of opponents, considering how amazing they are. In the last World Cup, they're the ones who eliminated, Germany, if I'm not mistaken. So they have shown their capability and they have shown their potential to cause. Actually, Belgium had to come from behind to draw. Then another team which actually surprised us was Iran. Yes, yeah. We're expecting them to go there with passion, but we're not expecting them to give New Zealand a run for their money. But it seems as if, as I have said, we are experiencing a shift in the hierarchy and the hierarchy of power when it comes to football. Of course, today we are going to see the match between Senegal and France. We don't know what's going to happen, but still, it seems as if some

An unusual phenomenon in the World Cup, considering that so many of us were expecting teams like Brazil, Spain, even the Netherlands to come out on top when they faced their opponents. And one of the teams that we very much expecting was actually Turkey. And unfortunately, as I have said, we are experiencing a shift in the hierarchy and the hierarchy of power when it comes to football. Of course, today we're going to see the match between Senegal and France. We don't know what's going to happen, but still, it seems as if some

said we are experiencing a shift in the hierarchy and the hierarchy of power when it comes to football. Of course, today we're going to see the match between Senegal and France. We don't know what's going to happen, but still, it seems as if some

it seems as if with these upsets in the earlier stages of the match, I mean of the World Cup, the remaining matches, I mean for the big teams, they're not going to be taken lightly. So we are in a position whereby, as you asked me, the gap between the bigger teams and the smaller teams, it seems as if the gap is shrinking bit by bit. Because the last time, as I've said, in the World Cup of 2022, nobody was expecting Morocco to knock out. It's quite a World Cup that is promising to be, to be exciting. But I hope that the balance of power does not read too much in the early stages of the World Cup, considering that Spain yesterday, of course, they drew against Cabo Verde. But you also have to understand that in 2010, when they won the World Cup, the first match they had drawn, they were beaten by Switzerland. Even in 2022, when Argentina won the World Cup, the first match they were beaten by Saudi Arabia. So we have to understand that we have to be cautious in coming up with a conclusion, despite the fact that some other teams might come out. But it's like a tractor rushing in front of a Mercedes Benz. But at the end of the day, the Mercedes Benz will always come up on top. So, but the Mercedes Benz has to be cautious, because the tractor is actually strong and it can actually destroy the Mercedes Benz. That's how it is.

despite the fact that some other teams might come out, but it's like a tractor rushing in front of a Mercedes Benz. But at the end of the day, the Mercedes Benz will always come up on top. So, but we the Mercedes Benz has to be cautious because the tractor is actually strong and it can actually destroy the Mercedes Benz. That's how it is.

Also, previous year, 7 million tourists, Russian tourists came to Turkey, and we want to make sure they will have safety and security. And also, we believe the great works that have been done by our Turkish counterparts.

So we believe the great works that have been done by our Turkish counterparts are great, and we were also talked about regional and global developments and this.

any attempts like this, and the USA and Iran, that the diplomacy that they have shown is really important, and also the works of Pakistan and Qatar and Saudi Arabia, all of the supporting, like Strait of Hormuz, just like before the war, all of the ships will be able to pass through without any problem, and together with regional stability and global energy security, it has an important place. And we are hoping that this agreement to be able to show, open a door or a window to a peace climate in our region. Esteemed friends, with our discussion with the esteemed minister, we were able to talk about what is happening in the South Caucasus as well. And of course, during the peace and normalization processes, it will also increase the regional collaboration as well, and this peace and normalization process between Azerbaijan and Armenia, we're really happy to see the progress and also these new developments and initiatives, and it shows the peace that was signed on the table is currently to be seen in the field as well, and also to be able to help to mutual win collaborations, and also it will be the guarantor of the regional security and the problems of the South Caucasus between the regional countries and with the neighbors. We believe it should be all handled together. And as my counterpart had said, 3-to-3 regional collaboration business is really important. Esteemed members of the press, and of course during our meeting, we talked about how the Gaza issue

together. And as my counterpart had said, 3-to-3 regional collaboration business is really important. Esteemed members of the press, and of course during our meeting, we talked about how the Gaza issue

trying to continue the provocations in the East Jerusalem and also their invasion against the West Bank, and it continues of the project of Israel to create unstable to exit from a place of geopolitical interest playground, and we need to be able to protect our future together, and that's the essence of what they are trying to achieve, and to be able to achieve permanent safety and security could be only achieved by all countries' demands and the needs and terms of safety and security needs to be discussed, and more dialogues for diplomacy needs to open, and every crisis needs to be measured through with diplomacy and for to be strength, and we need to

future together, and that's the essence of what they are trying to achieve, and to be able to achieve permanent safety and security could be only achieved by all countries' demands and the needs and terms of safety and security needs to be discussed, and more dialogues for diplomacy needs to open, and the everything needs, every crisis needs to be measured through with diplomacy, and for it to be strength, and we need

here for the integrity of Syria and stability and security and economical development in Syria. It will continue to give Turkey its

here for the integrity of Syria and stability and security and economical development in Syria. It will continue to give Turkey its opposite. Sergei.

actions take inspiration from the Nazi ideology, and Zelensky

Nazi ideologies, they come forward with an insolence. They are creating a foundation of this Nazi ideologies to come forward. They are taking steps that are not acceptable. And they are putting back the statues of people that have been executed in the Nuremberg trials. And they are supporting and advocating for things like that. And the next question to esteemed Fidan, and Ankara always responds against Stabinski, what Zelensky did

will continue to give Türkiye is opposed to Sergei. But they are taking steps that are not acceptable. And they are putting back the statues of people that have been executed in the Nuremberg trials. And they are supporting and advocating for things like that. And the next question to esteemed Fidan, and Ankara always responds against Stabinski, what Zelensky did.

start and there will be some sabotage could happen. And if Israel is going to accept that agreement or there's some small signs related to that. And how the regional peace is going to overcome the obstacle that is called Israel. What will be your assessment on this issue? And of course, in here, all the international actors, all of them, to be able to make sure, and it's not subject about between Iran, Israel, and USA, because to energy prices, to food prices, to all the petroleum-based products, there was a big increase in the prices and the problems in the supply chains and economical instability, and also it turns into a cycle to come as soon as possible. And since at the start, with the leadership of our president, we were trying to do whatever we can with a great tempo. There were lots of big problems with the problems in Gaza and also problem in Ukraine, so that we can't work together with America. As you know, Israel could be a role of instability and sabotage, and that's why we always say this destroyed, and some democracy needs to be turned into an action, a joint action. The Israel, if a diplomatic action, if they see a diplomatic action has been taken, they will not be able to take steps. The countries need to be tell what is wrong, and when Israel takes the wrong step, they need to be the region will work for Israel, but every country will be damaged by it. That's why with the open and transparent democracy, and we want to show a diplomacy that could be able to say what is wrong and wrong. And to Marlo, I'd like to give a question to him as well. Esteemed Marlo, and in your statements, you talked about it as well, this West Ukraine.

judged by it. That's why with the open and transparent democracy, and we want to show a diplomacy that could be able to say what is wrong and wrong. And to Marlo, I'd like to give a question to him as well. Esteemed Marlo, and in your statements, you talked about it as well, this West Ukraine.

judged by it. That's why, with the open and transparent democracy, and we want to show a diplomacy that could be able to say what is wrong and wrong. And to Marlo, I'd like to give a question to him as well. Esteemed Marlo, and in your statements, you talked about it as well, this West Ukraine.

40 conditions and class. They are trying to turn into a military part of it as well, and just by ourselves we could be able to handle it easily. Paired against Russia by itself and with the economical infrastructure, and to be able, if they want to turn into a, the people that are trying to turn a European Union into a military. From open the press, they share everything from the press and try to give a message, a rude message to esteemed Putin. They are playing piano and they are wasting time of the public audience, and Turkey wants to play the mediator in, and it was able to make sure they could also take action as well. As you had said, there's lots of contact were made. I don't want to go into details. There was also up and downs. Our brothers and sisters.

0: To be able to make a teleconference.
1: Aslında önemli bir dönüm meselesi.
0: İran, when they talked about the peace, the leaders with the teleconference, they talk with esteemed Trump and talked about they prioritize peace and the steps needs to be taken.

should be done by him and esteemed Trump, put a showed will and did not hear the complaints of Israel about this issue.

0: this could be economical and commercial, it can be happened, and we are against any kind of sanctions. And esteemed counterparts, our press conference are over. Thank you very much.
1: Ziraat Bank is with you all around the world.
2: In a social media post, shipping firms say it could take weeks for movements to get back to normal in the Strait of Hormuz, despite the US-Iran peace deal. In a social media post,

In a social media post, shipping firms say it could take weeks for movements to get back to normal in the Strait of Hormuz, despite the US-Iran peace deal. In a social media post,

Oil prices extended losses as markets weighed prospects for a resumption of supply through the key Strait of Hormuz against shaky physical market drivers and a lack of details from a preliminary deal to end the Iran war. On Monday, oil prices fell nearly 5% to their lowest close since March 4th. After

In a social media post, shipping firms say it could take weeks for movements to get back to normal in the Strait of Hormuz, despite the US-Iran peace deal. In a social media post,

extended losses as markets weighed prospects for a resumption of supply through the key Strait of Hormuz against shaky physical market drivers and a lack of details from a preliminary deal to end the Iran war. On Monday, oil prices fell nearly 5% to their lowest close since March 4th, after

0: placed second.
1: My friend, we are here for the football, first of all. We are always united with the people, our people. Because of football, we want to do the our people united, which is in Iran and which is outside the Iran. Doesn't matter for us that these things, that's political things. We just playing for the whole the Iranian in the corner of the world, and we want to.

outside the Iran. Doesn't matter for us that these things, that's political things. We just playing for the whole the Iranian in the corner of the world, and we want to.

football. 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Doesn't matter for us the test things. That's political things. We just playing for the whole the Iranian in the corner of the world, and we want to.

0: We came, start the trip, I think at morning, and we arrive at afternoon, and we direct go to the training, and we get tired, you know. I think supposed to be we came here 2 days.
1: But actually this is football, sometimes you cannot...

0: We came, start the trip, I think at morning, and we arrive at afternoon, and we direct go to the training, and we get tired, you know. I think supposed to be we came here 2 days.
1: But actually this is football, sometimes you cannot...

We came, start the trip, I think at morning, and we arrive at afternoon, and we direct go to the training, and we get tired, you know. I think so.

0: We are very, very happy, very proud of all of the players, all the people from Cape Verde.
1: We don't know what to say. We're a tiny country, and to play on a big stage like this against a powerhouse like Spain and draw is unbelievable.
2: I'm actually happy because everybody knows we're the underdogs. Everyone was expecting that Spain was.
3: The other team's keeper was very good.
4: Saudi Arabia and Uruguay played to a 1-1 draw at Miami Stadium on Monday, as neither side managed to secure a decisive victory in their opening Group H encounter. Saudi defender Abdulillah Al-Amri broke the deadlock in the 41st minute, pouncing on a rebound after goalkeeper Fernando

Saudi Arabia and Uruguay played to a 1-1 draw at Miami Stadium on Monday. As neither side managed to secure a decisive victory in their opening Group H encounter. Saudi defender Abdulillah Al-Amri broke the deadlock in the 41st minute, pouncing on a rebound after goalkeeper Fernando

not have to do that. But we have a deal that's a fair deal. It's a good deal. We are not investing any money in Iran, by the way. That rumor got out there yesterday. It was ridiculous. We have the right to go in someday and do, if I want to do something or if somebody wants to do something, but we are not investing any money. We have no obligation to invest any money in Iran.

0: or somebody wants to do something, but we are not investing any money. We have no obligation to invest any money in Iran.
1: It may not make it to Friday for that signing ceremony, and even afterwards, there is the chance that hostilities could resume again, particularly as we've seen Israel, Iran, and the United States exchange fire over the last days.

0: oil prices fell on the news of a U.S.-Iran framework deal to end a war that paralyzed shipping through the Strait of Hormuz for the past 3.5 months. Even if the deal holds, a return to pre-war production and shipping levels through the key energy corridor could take months or longer to fully recover, says Robert Harvey, Reuters energy correspondent in London.
1: In general, consensus view seems to be that analysts and agencies are anticipating a staggered recovery where, for example, you may receive or return around 70% of production within 3 months and around 90% within 6 months. But it's really a huge volume of oil which is it's taken out of production by the closure of the Strait of Hormuz, 14 million barrels per day, or around 14% of the world's daily oil demand. So it's really quite a lot of supply to bring back to the global markets.
0: It's not just production facilities that need to restart, but a global shipping fleet that will need to respond.
1: They've moved away from the region, it's going to take some time for the global fleet to kind of normalize and for vessels to come back to Hormuz to pick up the oil inside the Gulf when it's ready to be exported again.
0: And plants that were struck during the war will have to rebuild.
1: I know Qatar Energy's CEO said that returning to full capacity could take years after Iranian strikes on that facility had taken out around 17% of its capacity.
0: According to Rystad Energy, the Middle East's total repair spending is likely to average around $46 billion. As a result of the supply disruption, the world's oil stocks are dwindling, and a return to normal levels will be prolonged, possibly taking years.
2: They were all assassinated.
3: In the short term, this agreement means that people can return to the south of Lebanon, and they are returning as we speak. Many parts of South Lebanon, except those occupied by Israel, still have space to receive these who were those who were displaced, and even those who were displaced from the occupied areas, they prefer to be closer to home than to be in Beirut. So that will relieve the pressure from the Lebanese government and the Lebanese state in the short term. And in the future, given the financial incentives given to Iran, what we will see is basically a more well-off

areas. They prefer to be closer to home than to be in Beirut. So that will relieve the pressure from the Lebanese government and the Lebanese state in the short term. And in the future, given the financial incentives given to Iran, what we will see is basically a more well-off

0: had high hopes that it would end the suffering of the people of Gaza. Honestly, we are very tired. The whole world is not looking at us, and we can't take it anymore. We are living in the streets, living in the streets. We can't cope with the places we are living in.
1: Key mediator Pakistan announced on Monday that the U.S. and Iran had reached a deal to end their war and reopen the Strait of Hormuz. Part of the memorandum called for, quote, the immediate and permanent termination of military operations on all fronts, including Lebanon. But Israel's defense minister, whose country is not a party to the deal, said Israel would not withdraw from security zones in southern Lebanon.

0: habits in that period. Frustration towards the U.S. was also felt in the occupied West Bank. Manswar Manswar, the head of Diyar Dibwan Village Council, says despite 60% of the town's population being Palestinian American, U.S. President Donald Trump has not helped stop settler violence.
1: We are not a priority as Americans with the U.S. government. Frankly, we are not considered a priority for them. Their way of dealing with our issues as Americans living in Palestine is, in a sense, just a formality. Here we are with you, but in reality, we have not seen anything.
0: Manswar's comments came after an alleged arson attack in the village, where residents say a mosque and nearby property were targeted. Israeli police say they've started an investigation and have arrested six suspects.

The exact number of demolished buildings was not. Palestinians and human rights groups contend that obtaining building permits in many parts of the territory is extremely difficult, particularly in Area C, which remains under full Israeli control. Palestinian officials accused Israel of using demolitions to facilitate the expansion of

0: has targeted an apartment in the Sheikh Radwan neighborhood of northern Gaza City. The attack killed Mohammed Habil, a medical worker at Al-Shifa Hospital, and his son, Musa. The strike occurred despite a ceasefire agreement that has been in effect since October 10th, 2025. Israeli forces have continued to carry out near daily attacks in various parts of the Gaza Strip, according to local authorities. Gaza's government media office previously stated that between October 10th, 2025, when the ceasefire took effect, and May 31st, Israel allegedly violated the ceasefire 3,269 times over a period of 247 days. According to the office, those incidents resulted in the deaths of 992 people, injuries to 3,138 others, and the detention of 95 individuals during the reporting period.
1: A 1,000-year-old monastery was set ablaze in what authorities said was the heaviest Russian aerial attack on Kyiv in 2 weeks. Ukrainian President Volodymyr Zelensky on Monday inspected the damage to the Kyiv-Pechersk Lavra Monastery, saying it was struck by a Russian drone. The UNESCO World Heritage Site was founded in the 11th century. France's foreign minister likened the attack to bombing Notre Dame.

A 1,000-year-old monastery was set ablaze in what authorities said was the heaviest Russian aerial attack on Kyiv in 2 weeks. Ukrainian President Volodymyr Zelensky on Monday inspected the damage to the Kyiv-Pechersk Lavra Monastery, saying it was struck by a Russian drone. The UNESCO World Heritage Site was founded in the 11th century. France's foreign minister likened the attack to bombing Notre Dame.

0: efforts to secure an end to the more than four-year conflict. In an open letter to Russian President Vladimir Putin this month, Zelensky had offered to meet for face-to-face talks. In response, Putin said publicly that he saw no reason for a meeting.
1: The group of seven summit meetings began on Tuesday in Evian, France, with world leaders gathering to discuss global issues with a particular focus on Iran, Ukraine, and the Middle East.

0: also attended by Volodymyr Zelensky, Ukraine's president. Ahead of the summit, French president said he would persuade his U.S. counterpart to continue supporting Ukraine and increase pressure.
1: You know, Russia's lost tremendous amounts of people, and so has Ukraine. Last month, they lost 35,000 soldiers between the two. Think of it. This is on a monthly basis, they average 25,000 people, mostly soldiers, young, beautiful people. And it's crazy what's going on there. But we had a meeting, and we'll see how. I spoke with President Putin on Sunday.
0: While campaigning in 2024 for a return to the White House, Trump claimed

leaders of the European Union, including European Commission President Ursula von der Leyen and European Council President Antonio Costa, were also present. European diplomats see the summit as an opportunity to convince Trump that past U.S. proposals for a deal to end the fighting in Ukraine have been too favorable to Moscow.

One is the violation of human rights, and the other one is mass destruction, weapons of mass destruction. And the principle of sanctions is that we need real change on the ground before we can think about lifting them. Sanctions are in place to change behavior. So if behavior is changing credibly and verifiably, then you can lift sanctions. But the other way around is also true. As long as there is no behavioral change, you cannot lift the sanctions because of human rights violation and weapons of

is to change behavior. So if behavior is changing credibly and verifiably, then you can lift sanctions. But the other way around is also true. As long as there is no behavioral change, you cannot lift the sanctions because of human rights violation and weapons of

is to change behavior. So if behavior is changing credibly and verifiably, then you can lift sanctions. But the other way around is also true. As long as there is no behavioral change, you cannot lift the sanctions because of human rights violation and weapons of

Versace is the real deal. And I said, I'd like to do it. I mean, you know, all it means is that I get home later in the evening, meaning early in the morning, and I'm not a big sleeper anyway. I'll be in the Oval Office very... I won't lose any time in the Oval Office. So I have to say this, our country is doing really well. We're doing better than we've ever done as a country. The stock market's the highest. Everything's the highest. 401ks.

meaning early in the morning. And I'm not a big sleeper anyway. I'll be in the Oval Office very... I won't lose any time in the Oval Office. So I have to say this. Our country is doing really well. We're doing better than we've ever done as a country. The stock market's the highest. Everything's the highest. 401ks are the highest they've ever been by 20. 20-

meaning early in the morning, and I'm not a big sleeper anyway. I'll be in the Oval Office I won't lose any time in the Oval Office. So I have to say this, our country is doing really well. We're doing better than we've ever done as a country. The stock market's the highest, everything's the highest. 401ks are the highest they've ever been by 20.

And when I left, I noticed in a gas station, $1.85 a gallon. That's where we were. It was a little bit higher generally, but I saw two stations, one.

0: Danish giant Maersk said it was too early to assess the impact of the deal, and it was making no changes to Middle East operations for now. Countries around the world will be watching, as around a fifth of the world's oil supplies normally moves through the strait. Industry experts say as many as 215 tankers are still stuck in the area.
1: Or with Iran, though full details have not been made public. The hostilities led to the closure of the Strait of Hormuz that typically carried one-fifth of the world's oil supply before the conflict. Some analysts expect a resumption of supply via the strait, with other factors weighing down physical market prices.

The hostilities led to the closure of the Strait of Hormuz that typically carried one-fifth of the world's oil supply before the conflict. Some analysts expect a resumption of supply via the strait, with other factors weighing down physical market prices. China's crude imports slumped

Oil prices extended declines on Tuesday, with Brent crude trading near $82 a barrel, easing some concerns over inflation that had pushed expectations of further monetary tightening. The European Central Bank

Oil prices extended declines on Tuesday, with Brent crude trading near $82 a barrel, easing some concerns over inflation that had pushed expectations of further monetary tightening. The European Central Bank

Oil prices extended declines on Tuesday, with Brent crude trading near $82 a barrel, easing some concerns over inflation that had pushed expectations of further monetary tightening. The European Central Bank

Middle East will push down corporate profits and household incomes. The economy is expected to continue growing moderately, it said, helped by government measures and private business activity. But the bank warned that close attention needs to be paid to what happens in the Middle East, foreign exchange and financial markets, as well as developments in

Middle East will push down corporate profits and household incomes. The economy is expected to continue growing moderately, it said, helped by government measures and private business activity. But the bank warned that close attention needs to be paid to what happens in the Middle East, foreign exchange and financial markets, as well as developments in global

Middle East will push down corporate profits and household incomes. The economy is expected to continue growing moderately, it said, helped by government measures and private business activity. But the bank warned that close attention needs to be paid to what happens in the Middle East, foreign exchange and financial markets, as well as developments in global

Middle East will push down corporate profits and household incomes. The economy is expected to continue growing moderately, it said, helped by government measures and private business activity. But the bank warned that close attention needs to be paid to what happens in the Middle East, foreign exchange and financial markets, as well as developments in global

0: Cape Verde, a group of islands with around 500,000 inhabitants, are playing at their first World Cup.
1: Yes, we know, of course, that Spain is a good team. They're good on the
2: thing. Honestly, I don't realize for the moment what we did against Spain.
3: For me, it's an honor to represent my country. We do this with passion, with love, because we are from a small country with a little bit condition. And our qualification was very difficult also in the group with Cameroon, Libya and Cameroon. But we know if we work and if we follow the plan of the coach, we had a great chance to qualify. Today the dream come true. We compete against Spain, and it's one of the best national team in the world. And we are very, very happy, very proud of all of the player, all the people from Cape Verde.
4: We don't know what to say.

time to the hour with your global weather update. Let's start. We begin in Europe, where dark clouds continue to sweep quickly across the region. Bucharest will be partly cloudy, reaching 26 degrees. Athens has similar weather at 31.

time to the hour with your global weather update. Let's start. We begin in Europe, where dark clouds continue to sweep quickly across the region. Bucharest will be partly cloudy, reaching 26 degrees. Athens has similar weather at 31.

time to the hour with your global weather update. Let's start. We begin in Europe, where dark clouds continue to sweep quickly across the region. Bucharest will be partly cloudy, reaching 26 degrees. Athens has similar weather at 31.

Welcome to the Zawatukobu weather update. Let's start. We begin in Europe, where dark clouds continue to sweep quickly across the region. Bucharest will be partly cloudy, reaching 26 degrees. Athens has similar weather at 31.

time to the hour with your global weather update. Let's start. We begin in Europe, where dark clouds continue to sweep quickly across the region. Bucharest will be partly cloudy, reaching 26 degrees. Athens has similar weather at 31.

time to the hour with your global weather update. Let's start. We begin in Europe, where dark clouds continue to sweep quickly across the region. Bucharest will be partly cloudy, reaching 26 degrees. Athens has similar weather at 31.

time, Sudoza, with your global weather update. Let's start. We begin in Europe, where dark clouds continue to sweep quickly across the region. Bucharest will be partly cloudy, reaching 26 degrees. Athens has similar weather at 31.

time to the Zawatukobo weather update. Let's start. We begin in Europe, where dark clouds continue to sweep quickly across the region. Bucharest will be partly cloudy, reaching 26 degrees. Athens has similar weather at 31.

time, Sudoza, with your global weather update. Let's start. We begin in Europe, where dark clouds continue to sweep quickly across the region. Bucharest will be partly cloudy, reaching 26 degrees. Athens has similar weather at 31.

time to the hour with your global weather update. Let's start. We begin in Europe, where dark clouds continue to sweep quickly across the region. Bucharest will be partly cloudy, reaching 26 degrees. Athens has similar weather at 31.

time to the Zawatukobu weather update. Let's start. We begin in Europe, where dark clouds continue to sweep quickly across the region. Bucharest will be partly cloudy, reaching 26 degrees. Athens has similar weather at 31.

0: today, or around 14% of the world's daily oil demand. So it's really quite a lot of supply to bring back to the global markets.
1: It's not just production facilities that need to restart, but a global shipping fleet that will need to respond.
0: They've moved away from the region, it's going to take some time for the global fleet to kind of normalize and for vessels to come back to almost to pick up the oil inside the Gulf when it's ready to be exported again.
1: And plants that were struck during the war will have to rebuild.
0: I know Qatar Energy's CEO said that returning to full capacity could take years after Iranian strikes on that facility had taken out around 17% of its capacity.
1: According to Rystad Energy, the Middle East's total repair spending is likely to average around $46 billion. As a result of the supply disruption, the world's oil stocks are dwindling, and a return to normal levels will be prolonged, possibly taking years.
2: They were all assassinated.
3: In the short term, this agreement means that people can return to the south of Lebanon, and they are returning as we speak. Many parts of South Lebanon, except those occupied by Israel, still have space to receive those who were displaced, and even those who were displaced from the occupied areas, they prefer to be closer to home than to be in Beirut. So that will relieve the pressure from the Lebanese government and the Lebanese state in the short term. And in the future, given the financial incentives given to Iran, what we will see is basically a more well-off or more better-off Hezbollah, capable of delivering financial packages to the families impacted by the conflict, and thus, bolstering its own popularity amongst its population. Of course, the occupation problem will remain, but that will be used as an alibi for Hezbollah to say, we will not deliver our weapons. You failed to deliver a ceasefire at the state level in negotiations with Israel, and you will fail in delivering an Israeli withdrawal. And these negotiations as well. The only way to deliver negotiations will be the same way we delivered a ceasefire. So this agreement between Iran and the US complicates the Lebanese effort to disarm Hezbollah in the next phase. And they undermine the Israeli-Lebanese track in DC. So in the long term, it's more likely that Hezbollah will gain leverage on against the Lebanese state.
4: These Palestinians all hoped Gaza would be included in the newly announced U.S.-Iran peace deal. Instead, they found themselves left out of it.
5: We had high hopes that it would end the suffering of the people of Gaza. Honestly, we are very tired. The whole world is not looking at us, and we can't take it anymore. We are living in the streets, living in the streets. We can't cope with the places we are living in.
4: Key mediator Pakistan announced on Monday that the U.S. and Iran had reached a deal to end their war and reopen the Strait of Hormuz. Part of the memorandum called for, quote, the immediate and permanent termination of military operations on all fronts, including Lebanon. But Israel's defense minister, whose country is not a party to the deal, said Israel would not

withdraw from security zones in southern Lebanon, Gaza, and Syria, and that it would retaliate if Iran attacked Israel over events in Lebanon. Displaced Palestinian Samir Ayad says he's, quote, shocked and disappointed by the deal, which he had hoped would return Gazans to their homes. Instead, Monday brought more devastation to the enclave. Health officials say Israeli strikes and gunfire killed at least four Palestinians. The day before, health officials said Israeli strikes killed at least another six people. The Israeli military did not immediately comment on either of the incidents. The violence came as mediators prepared for further ceasefire talks in Cairo to safeguard a U.S.-brokered peace plan. Since the truce, health officials say Israeli

0: priority as Americans with the U.S. government. Frankly, we are not considered a priority for them. Their way of dealing with our issues as Americans living in Palestine is, in a sense, just a formality. Here we are with you, but in reality, we have not seen anything.
1: Mensour's comments came after an alleged arson attack in the village, where residents say a mosque and nearby property were targeted. Israeli police say they've started an investigation and have arrested six suspects.

Israeli forces demolished several Palestinian-owned homes and structures across multiple areas of the occupied West Bank, according to local Palestinian sources. Witnesses said Israeli troops, accompanied by bulldozers and heavy machinery, entered the Masafer Yada area south of Hebron, where a number of residential and

Israeli authorities demolished a 150-square-meter poultry processing facility owned by Palestinian resident Zahir Sati Abu Fuheda. Local residents occupied West Bank and East Jerusalem, arguing that the affected structures were built without the required permits. Palestinians and human rights groups contend that troll. Palestinian officials accused Israel of using demolitions to facilitate the expansion of Israeli settlements and increase control over Palestinian land, allegations Israel disputes. The latest demolitions come amid heightened tensions across the occupied West Bank, where Palestinian officials and rights organizations report an increase in military raids, arrests, and property demolitions since the outbreak of the Gaza conflict in October 2023. Residents affected by the demolitions said the destruction has left families facing uncertainty and economic hardship as efforts to rebuild remain limited. Healthcare worker and his son were killed in an Israeli strike on a home in the Gaza Strip, despite an existing ceasefire, according to hospital sources. Sources said an Israeli drone targeted an apartment in the Sheikh Radwan neighborhood of northern Gaza City. The attack killed Mohammed Habil, a medical worker at Al-Shifa Hospital, and his son, Musa. The strike occurred despite a ceasefire agreement that has been in effect since October 10th, 2025. Israeli forces have continued to carry out near-daily attacks in various parts of the Gaza Strip.

0: when the ceasefire took effect, and May 31st, Israel allegedly violated the ceasefire 3,269 times over a period of 247 days. According to the office, those incidents resulted in the deaths of 992 people, injuries to 3,138 others, and the detention of 95 individuals during the reporting period.
1: A 1,000-year-old monastery was set ablaze in what authorities said was the heaviest Russian aerial attack on Kyiv in 2 weeks. Ukrainian President Volodymyr Zelensky on Monday inspected the damage to the Kyiv-Pechersk Lavra Monastery, saying it was struck by a Russian drone. The UNESCO World Heritage Site was founded in the 11th century. France's foreign minister likened the attack to bombing Notre Dame Cathedral in Paris. Zelensky called the strike, quote, an attack on our history, undoubtedly. Russia denied striking the monastery, calling the allegation, quote, a crude fake. It said the site was damaged by a U.S.-made Patriot air defense missile. A source provided Reuters with a photo of what he said were Russian drone debris found near the damaged cathedral. Reuters was not able to independently verify the authenticity of the image. A grand complex with bell towers, churches, chapels, gates, and seminary buildings, the Lavra was founded by monks near the Dnipro River in 1051. The complex grew to become the main sacred site of Orthodox

Reuters with a photo of what he said were Russian drone debris found near the damaged cathedral. Reuters was not able to independently verify the authenticity of the image. A grand complex with bell towers, churches, chapels, gates, and seminary buildings, the Lavra was founded by monks near the Dnipro River in 1051. The complex grew to become the main sacred site of Orthodox

0: in Evian, France, with world leaders gathering to discuss global issues with a particular focus on Iran, Ukraine, and the Middle East. G7 leaders from France, Canada, Germany, Italy, Japan, and the United States opened the day with high-level Ukraine talks, also attended by Volodymyr Zelensky, Ukraine's president. Ahead of the summit, French president said he would persuade his U.S. counterpart to continue supporting Ukraine and increase pressure on Russia to help reach a peace agreement. The Iran conflict has in recent weeks overshadowed the war in Ukraine that Russian President Putin launched.
1: Look, Russia should...

0: And boosting military support for Ukraine, emphasizing that it is Moscow, not Kiev, that is blocking progress.
1: We've got
2: have a framework of sanctions that is responding to two main features. The one is the violation of human rights,

likely to be underestimated, a new report has said, due to major gaps in global data. But scientists hope AI and mass digitization can address that problem and change the way biodiversity loss is tracked. London's Kew, Stacey's and 0.6 of known fungal species have been assessed.

interest rate to 1% on Tuesday, citing challenges stemming from a weak Japanese yen and higher prices. The central bank's increase in the uncollateralized overnight rate by a quarter of a percentage point from 0.75% puts it at a three-decade high. The central bank has been trying to normalize monetary policy lately after decades of keeping interest rates near or below zero. It adopted ultra-low rates to try to encourage more borrowing and spending to counter deflation and pull the economy out of the doldrums. Inflationary pressures because of the war in Iran, which has sent oil prices soaring in recent months, have hit Japan hard since it imports almost all its oil and gas. Low interest rates have added to pressures on the Japanese yen, which has fallen lately to about 160 yen to the US dollar. The central bank said in a statement that the economy has recovered, but the rise in crude oil prices, given the situation in the Middle East, will push down corporate profits and household incomes. The economy is expected to continue growing moderately, it said, helped by government measures and private business activity. But the bank warned that close attention needs to be paid to what happens in the Middle East, foreign exchange and financial markets, as well as developments in global AI-related demand. Before the Bank of Japan decision, Tokyo's benchmark Nikkei 225 index briefly topped 70,000 early Tuesday before giving up some of those early

But the bank warned that close attention needs to be paid to what happens in the Middle East, foreign exchange and financial markets, as well as developments in global AI-related demand. Before the Bank of Japan decision, Tokyo's benchmark Nikkei 225 index briefly topped 70,000 early Tuesday before giving up some of those early. Our ongoing commitment to working alongside the administration toward our shared goal of protecting U.S. critical infrastructure and the U.S. lead in cyber defense. The statement marks a more conciliatory posture by the emerging AI heavyweight after Anthropic on Friday denounced the White House move. Fable 5, released last week, is a guardrailed version of Mythos 5, a cutting-edge AI model that Anthropic has held back from the public amid concerns that it had unprecedented abilities to identify software vulnerabilities, holes in code that hackers could exploit. On Friday, just 3 days after publicly launching Fable 5, the company received a government directive banning all foreign nationals, even ones who work at Anthropic, from accessing Fable 5 and Mythos 5 over national security concerns. The intervention is striking for a White House that has otherwise pushed to loosen AI oversight, even moving to block states from writing their own rules.

abruptly launching Fable 5, the company received a government directive banning all foreign nationals, even ones who work at Anthropic, from accessing Fable 5 and Mythos 5 over national security concerns. The intervention is striking for a White House that has otherwise pushed to loosen AI oversight, even moving to block states from writing their own rules.

House AI advisor David Sacks said the latest action was not tied to the earlier Pentagon dispute with Anthropic. In response to the new dust-up, Defense Secretary Pete Hegseth posting on

House AI advisor David Sacks said the latest action was not tied to the earlier Pentagon dispute with Anthropic. In response to the new dust-up, Defense Secretary Pete Hegseth posting on

House AI advisor David Sacks said the latest action was not tied to the earlier Pentagon dispute with Anthropic. In response to the new dust-up, Defense Secretary Pete Hegseth posting on

0: House AI advisor David Sacks said the latest action was not tied to the earlier Pentagon dispute with Anthropic. In response to the new dust-up, Defense Secretary Pete Hegseth posting on
1: just stepped up, this time with a slide pass from Chris Wood into the net, putting the all-whites ahead in the 54th minute. It did not take too long for the Iranian equal.
2: We are always united with the people, our people. Because of football, we want to do the our people united, which is in Iran and which is outside the Iran. Doesn't matter for us that these things, that's political things. We just playing for the whole the Iranian in the corner of the world. And we want to make our people united.

0: political things. We just playing for the whole the Iranian in the corner of the world, and we want to be we want to make our people united.
1: And I think Mehdi, we must come here 2 days before the game. Yeah. Yesterday we came, start the trip, I think at morning, and we arrive at afternoon, and we direct
2: reach what you want. But at the end, I have to thanks to my teammate, my friends, my people in Iran. They deserve more. I think we deserve more, actually. So we have to see forward and to think about our next game.
3: But you know, we came here to win, and.

with Manuel Ugarte striking the post from outside the penalty area in the 60-minute minute. The South American side eventually found an equalizer at the 80-minute mark when 26-year-old Maxi Araujo capitalized on a parried header from Federico Vinas, finishing with a left-footed strike from a tight angle. Despite Uruguay registering 11 total shots on target and dominating late possession, they could not find a winning goal. As the Asian and South American representatives played to a draw, all teams in Group H finished their opening matches with 1 point each. The 2026 FIFA World Cup, hosted across the U.S., Canada, and Mexico. Continues through July 19th with the

Target and dominating late possession, they could not find a winning goal. As the Asian and South American representatives played to a draw, all teams in Group H finished their opening matches with 1 point each. The 2026 FIFA World Cup, hosted across the U.S., Canada, and Mexico, continues through July 19th with the

Target and dominating late possession, they could not find a winning goal. As the Asian and South American representatives played to a draw, all teams in Group H finished their opening matches with 1 point each. The 2026 FIFA World Cup, hosted across the U.S., Canada, and Mexico, continues through July 19th with the

Target and dominating late possession, they could not find a winning goal. As the Asian and South American representatives played to a draw, all teams in Group H finished their opening matches with 1 point each. The 2026 FIFA World Cup, hosted across the U.S., Canada, and Mexico, continues through July 19th with the

0: Well, it's a very important point in this group stage, I think, yes.
1: No, I don't think so. I think with the way everything is set up, I think it's a good point. I think if I look at the game, probably Egypt had a little bit more of the game in the first half. I think we corrected it well in the second half. So I think in the end, probably a point apiece.

Everything is set up. I think it's a good point. I think I look at the game, probably Egypt had a little bit more of the game in the first half. I think we corrected it well in the second half. So I think in the end, probably a point apiece.

0: Well, it's a very important point in this group stage, I think, yes.
1: No, I don't think so. I think with the way everything is set up, I think it's a good point. I think if I look at the game, probably Egypt had a little bit more of the game in the first half. I think we corrected it well in the second half. So I think in the end, probably a point apiece.

0: Well, it's a very important point in this group stage, I think, yes.
1: No, I don't think so. I think with the way everything is set up, I think it's a good point. I think if I look at the game, probably Egypt had a little bit more of the game in the first half. I think we corrected it well in the second half. So I think in the end, probably a point apiece.

0: It's a very important point in this group stage, I think, yes.
1: No, I don't think so. I think with the way everything is set up, I think it's a good point. I think if I look at the game, probably Egypt had a little bit more of the game in the first half. I think we corrected it well in the second half. So I think in the end, probably a point apiece.

0: Well, it's a very important point in this group stage, I think, yes.
1: No, I don't think so. I think with the way everything is set up, I think it's a good point. I think if I look at the game, probably Egypt had a little bit more of the game in the first half. I think we corrected it well in the second half. So I think in the end, probably a point apiece.

0: It's a very important point in this group stage, I think, yes.
1: No, I don't think so. I think with the way everything is set up, I think it's a good point. I think if I look at the game, probably Egypt had a little bit more of the game in the first half. I think we corrected it well in the second half. So I think in the end, probably a point apiece.

0: Well, it's a very important point in this group stage, I think, yes.
1: No, I don't think so. I think with the way everything is set up, I think it's a good point. I think if I look at the game, probably Egypt had a little bit more of the game in the first half. I think we corrected it well in the second half. So I think in the end, probably a point apiece.

0: Well, it's a very important point in this group stage, I think, yes.
1: No, I don't think so. I think with the way everything is set up, I think it's a good point. I think if I look at the game, probably Egypt had a little bit more of the game in the first half. I think we corrected it well in the second half. So I think in the end, probably a point apiece.

0: Well, it's a very important point in this group stage, I think, yes.
1: No, I don't think so. I think with the way everything is set up, I think it's a good point. I think if I look at the game, probably Egypt had a little bit more of the game in the first half. I think we corrected it well in the second half. So I think in the end, probably a point apiece is

A major diplomatic breakthrough is reshaping tensions in the Gulf as U.S. President Donald Trump announces an agreement with Iran to extend the ceasefire for 60 days and continue negotiations on Tehran's nuclear program. The agreement

0: Meclisine giden yolu ardına kadar açmasını
1: quality of issues not being settled is going to continue, and so you, the G6, the other members from the G7, you know, they're sort of looking around the table going, you know, have we really reached a point where the Israel-US-Iran war has come to a conclusion, and are we at a position where the next phase and Israel-Iran-US peace or lack of fighting and killing each other, are we there? And

0: Meclisine giden yolu ardına kadar aşmasını
1: quality of issues not being settled is going to continue, and so the G6, the other members from the G7, you know, they're sort of looking around the table going, you know, have we really reached a point where the Israel-US-Iran war has come to a conclusion, and are we at a position where the next phase and Israel-Iran-US peace or lack of fighting and killing each other, are we there? And

0: Meclisine giden yolu ardına kadar açmasını
1: quality of issues not being settled is going to continue, and so you, the G6, the other members from the G7, you know, they're sort of looking around the table going, you know, have we really reached a point where the Israel-US-Iran war has come to a conclusion, and are we at a position where the next phase and is an Israel-Iran-US peace or lack of fighting and killing each other, are we there? And

government of Iran, negotiated basically bilaterally, and now they're trying to multilateralize the next stage of whatever happens with Iran.

government of Iran, negotiated basically bilaterally, and now they're trying to multilateralize the next stage of whatever happens with Iran.

0: If you look at the last 100, not wanting a quote nuclear weapon, this now we're talking about this $200 or $300 billion potential investment fund that would come from the Gulf countries. That sounds very much like the Trump, Witkoff, Kushner to have cards to play. It continues to shock people, surprise people. Doesn't surprise a lot of analysts that have been dealing with it or focusing on Iran for a long, long time. But for President Trump, every day he takes two steps forward, one step backward, and the Iranian government, you know, suggests.
1: U.S. Vice President J.D. Vance has said that the text of an agreement to halt the war in Iran and open the Strait of Hormuz will be released this week as further negotiations over the deal's details were set to continue.
2: What this deal fundamentally does is it reopens the Straits of Hormuz. You see oil prices have already come down substantially just in the last 24 hours. But it also simultaneously provides a two-path option for the Iranians. On the one hand, if they

0: A bit, because they probably would have used it if they had it. The Iran deal that we made is going to bring a lot of success to the world because the oil was really clogged up there for a while. He would call me.
1: Iran's foreign ministry has said that the United States would be responsible for any breach of agreement by other players or U.S. allies in the region.
2: I think it will be more clear later how the terrorist act by the Zionist regime against Lebanon yesterday afternoon turned into an opportunity for securing Iran's national interests, as well as interests of the resistance front and Lebanon to the fullest extent. We've always said we're not after charging tolls, but in exchange for services we will provide, including navigation, environmental protection services, and maybe even insurance services and other services offered by Iran and Oman, necessary costs will be outlined and received. So everything is completely clear in this regard. The U.S. is committed and has a duty to honor its side of the Memorandum of Understanding. The American side is responsible for any breach of agreement by other players or U.S. allies in the region. I think they once entered and saw its outcome. So if they are wise, they will not repeat that. Second, in the text of the Memorandum of Understanding, we have not discussed the details of the nuclear issue.
1: A framework agreement between the U.S. and Iran on terms to end their war and reopen the Strait of Hormuz sent oil prices tumbling as traders anticipated the return of flows. But industry officials have said that a full return to pre-war production and conditions and refining levels is likely to take weeks, months, or even years.
3: Oil prices fell on the news of a U.S.-Iran framework deal to end a war that paralyzed shipping through the Strait of Hormuz for the past 3.5 months. Even if the deal holds, a return to pre-war production and shipping levels through the key energy corridor could take months or longer to fully recover, says Robert Harvey, Reuters energy correspondent in London.
4: In general, consensus view seems to be that analysts and agencies

0: are anticipating a staggered recovery where, for example, you may receive or return around 70% of production within 3 months and around 90% within 6 months. But it's really a huge volume of oil which is it's taken out of production by the closure of the Strait of Hormuz, 14 million barrels per day, or around 14% of the world's daily oil demand. So it's really quite a lot of supply to bring back to the global markets.
1: It's not just production facilities that need to restart, but a global shipping fleet that will need to respond.
0: They've moved away from the region, you know, it's going to take some time for the global fleet to kind of normalize and for vessels to come back to Hormuz to pick up the oil inside the Gulf when it's ready to be exported again.
1: And plants that were struck during the war will have to rebuild.
0: I know Qatar Energy's CEO said that returning to full capacity could take years after Iranian strikes on that facility had taken out around 17% of its capacity.
1: According to Rystad Energy, the Middle East's total repair spending is likely to average around $46 billion. As a result of the supply disruption, the world's oil stocks are dwindling, and a return to normal levels will be prolonged, possibly taking years.

0: facility had taken out around 17% of its capacity.
1: According to Rystad Energy, the Middle East's total repair spending is likely to average around $46 billion. As a result of the supply disruption, the world's oil stocks are dwindling, and a return to normal levels will be prolonged, possibly taking years.

0: facility had taken out around 17% of its capacity.
1: According to Rystad Energy, the Middle East's total repair spending is likely to average around $46 billion. As a result of the supply disruption, the world's oil stocks are dwindling, and a return to normal levels will be prolonged, possibly taking years.

did actually show how these actually at first was the narrative, and then it was the alibi that was advocated by the Israeli Prime Minister for 3 decades. And of course, this alibi was in Washington, D.C., and that led, and again, speaking about this process of the chronology of these wars in the Middle East, to the Iraq War in 2003. So all these actually narratives, and then has become of the destabilizing for viewers.

and of Israel. Let's actually remind the viewers, and this didn't start in 2000 or in 1982 or in 2023. Actually, it goes back to the 50s and then to the 60s. Actually, Israel did bomb in 68. I mean, there wasn't Hezbollah nor the Republic Islamic of Iran. To the contrary, Iran was actually an ally to Israel at that time. So today, what the Israeli prime minister wants to do, actually, what he does know what to do, is to sabotage any ceasefire or ray of hope for stability in the region. And of course, keeps, I mean, it's not yet, and everybody is holding his breath for until Friday, and from today to Friday, actually. I mean, anything could happen, but again, let's be a little bit optimistic, so I don't think it will actually not Hezbollah nor the Republic Islamic of Iran. To the contrary, Iran was actually an ally to Israel at that time. So today, what the Israeli prime minister, and at this time sabotage that, but he could actually in the further, because it's this memorandum of understanding that will be signed on this coming Friday, and that will be the phase one, will open to phase two for the 60 days of negotiation that are the 60 days of direct negotiation between the U.S. and Iran. That will continue. So from that, it's almost, you know, 62 months process. Anything could happen. But for the Israeli prime minister, now is actually going and for his doctrine, and he, of course, he didn't like what happened, or it is one of those 14 points of the memorandum of understanding that was agreed on between the U.S. and Iran, is to actually cease fire on all fronts, and when particularly Lebanon, and Lebanon is serious, actually Hezbollah. Under the bus. So this is why, again, the Israeli prime minister, of course, he's occupying, I mean, still occupying 20% of Lebanon territory, and he's advancing further more than the north of the Litani River, and he's actually established already a yellow line or buffer zone that he and his defense minister insist that they will not leave that, and this is, it's a part of their doctrine as well, and the quote-unquote military achievement. They did the same thing in Gaza, and now we saw how Gaza is actually fully occupied. I mean, one has to speak about 60 to 70%, but I mean, legally it's 100% occupied, and also the territories in Syria. So, but what happened, and this is in this new equation of the rule of engagement between Hezbollah and Israel, and that there is a key player that he gets interfere on involved in this equation is Iran. Now about the Dahiya to the north of Israel. So this is why, again, this approach is making even the Americans nervous, and they don't know how to stop the Israeli prime minister. And because there is this process between the Israel and the Lebanese government, these, again, negotiations are going on, and the other thing entering to the fourth round. But what the Israelis want from those negotiations, it's not to break through for a peace process, or at least a long-term trust.

0: Lebanese government, these again, negotiations are going on, and they are, I think, entering to their fourth round. But what the Israelis want from those negotiations, it's not to break through for a peace process or at least a long-term trust. It's 3 decades ago in which the Israelis, they did implode this this process of Oslo Accord, and in danger, and he will be facing actually the elections next fall. And it is again these three actually southern Syria, southern of Lebanon, and Gaza are a piece of the political selling point to his base in Israel.
1: Dr. Thoubi, there is an interesting statement from the Iranian president Masoud Pezeshkian. He has said that the MOU is an important step, but he has also warned that lasting truce is not yet in place. I want to ask you, Dr. Thoubi, is a lasting truce or lasting peace? Do you think all peace?
0: And again, the destabilizing force in this is Israel on one hand. On the other hand, there is a key element is missing in this equation or in this process of the memorandum of understanding, but actually one has to remember.

It's not because of this war, but of a previous one. And of course, the Iranians are smart people, and they read history, and they focus on history, like the Middle Eastern people, and they know what happened to them. It's a process of this, actually, to build the trust. But the X factor in here is Israel, who is doing anything to make this actually ray of hope or discussion or the construction of or to build trust between the U.S. and Iranians did not happen, because, they, again, Israel doesn't care about the American national.

And not only the Middle East, that have a direct impact on its Indo-Pacific ocean approach. So this is why, again, to sum up all this, I think it's just, again, for PR and for those leaders, actually, who are very weak, including President Donald Trump himself, I mean, who came out weak, too. So there is an interesting protocol tonight will happen. Actually, President Macron has invited President Donald Trump for a dinner in Versailles Palace, actually, to a gift for the actually invite an African country, actually two African countries, North African country, one is Egypt and Kenya. So, and of course, they cannot actually, with time and the context of this summit, they cannot speak without what happened in this war, in the U.S.-Iran coalition war against Iran. So they did invite Gulf countries like Saudi Arabia, Qatar, and Emirates. So all this actually, it does not give them much room because they are totally in actually weak, and they don't have actually much leverage to of influence on international politics. And Zelensky is invited for this for the summit to talk about the ongoing war in Ukraine. But President Putin, I mean, knows well, and they know how the Europeans are not are divided. And of course, he actually measures well the consequences of the war.

war against Iran. So they did invite Gulf countries like Saudi Arabia, Qatar, and Emirates. So all this actually, it does not give them much room, because they are totally in actually weak, and they don't have actually much leverage to of influence on international politics. And Zelensky is invited for this for the summit to talk about the ongoing war in Ukraine. But President Putin, I mean, knows well, and they know how the Europeans are not are divided. And of course, he actually measures well the consequences of the war

Zelensky is invited for this for the summit to talk about the ongoing war in Ukraine. But President Putin, I mean, knows well, and they know how the Europeans are not are divided. And of course, he actually measures well the consequences of the war

0: Around the world, we'll be watching as around a fifth of the world's oil supplies normally moves through the strait. Industry experts say as many as 215 tankers are still stuck in the area.
1: Oil prices extended losses as markets weighed prospects for a resumption of supply.

0: through the strait. Industry experts say as many as 215 tankers are still stuck in the area.
1: Oil prices extended losses as markets weighed prospects for a resumption of supply.

0: through the strait. Industry experts say as many as 215 tankers are still stuck in the area.
1: Oil prices extended losses as markets weighed prospects for a resumption of supply.

I didn't want to attack them last week, but we had no choice. And we did it twice, actually. We were doing it a third time, and we were able to not have to do that. But we have a deal that's a fair deal. It's a good deal. We are not investing any money in Iran, by the way. That rumor got out there yesterday. It was ridiculous. We have the right to go in someday and do if I want to do something or somebody wants to do something, but we are not investing any money. We have no obligation to invest any money in Iran. The one thing that's happening that's

of note, frankly, the only thing that really matters to me, is Iran will never have a nuclear weapon. And it says it loud and clear. They're not going to develop it.

0: any relief would depend on Iran's future conduct.
1: Mr. President, does the deal involve any sanctions relief for Iran? When would that go into
2: effect? No, it doesn't. Well, they have to. It's really a behavioral thing. If they do what they're supposed to do, that starts taking effect.
0: Major questions remain, including the fate of Iran's uranium stockpile. Meanwhile, the parallel war between Israel and Hezbollah remains a sticking point. Israel says it will keep troops in southern Lebanon and respond to Hezbollah attacks as it sees fit, despite Iran calling for a full ceasefire. The fighting has slowed but not stopped, with fresh strikes reported in the area. A U.S. official said an Israeli withdrawal from Lebanon was not part of the deal with Iran. One

Iran calling for a full ceasefire. The fighting has slowed but not stopped, with fresh strikes reported in the area. A U.S. official said an Israeli withdrawal from Lebanon was not part of the deal with Iran. One

Israel says it will keep troops in southern Lebanon and respond to Hezbollah attacks as it sees fit, despite Iran calling for a full ceasefire. The fighting has slowed but not stopped, with fresh strikes reported in the area. A U.S. official said an Israeli withdrawal from Lebanon was not part of the deal with Iran. One

Israel says it will keep troops in southern Lebanon and respond to Hezbollah attacks as it sees fit, despite Iran calling for a full ceasefire. The fighting has slowed but not stopped, with fresh strikes reported in the area. A U.S. official said an Israeli withdrawal from Lebanon was not part of the deal with Iran. One

Israel says it will keep troops in southern Lebanon and respond to Hezbollah attacks as it sees fit, despite Iran calling for a full ceasefire. The fighting has slowed but not stopped, with fresh strikes reported in the area. A U.S. official said an Israeli withdrawal from Lebanon was not part of the deal with Iran. One

Second, in the text of the Memorandum of Understanding, we have not discussed the details of the nuclear issue.

0: Second, in the text of the Memorandum of Understanding, we have not discussed the details of the nuclear issue.
1: Unclear just what is in this Memorandum of Understanding. Iran has offered points. The United States is

Tehran struck with world powers took months of both secret negotiations as well as open negotiations to reach that deal. So all of this put together really highlights just how easy this interim deal is and just how much the Middle East is worried that it may not make it to Friday for that signing ceremony. And even afterwards, there is the chance that hostilities could resume again, particularly as we've seen Israel, Iran, and the United States exchange fire over the last days.

The Middle East is worried that it may not make it to Friday for that signing ceremony. And even afterwards, there is the chance that hostilities could resume again, particularly as we've seen Israel, Iran, and the United States exchange fire over the last days.

The ceremony, and even afterwards, there is the chance that hostilities could resume again, particularly as we've seen Israel, Iran, and the United States exchange fire over the last days.

the ceremony, and even afterwards, there is the chance that hostilities could resume again, particularly as we've seen Israel, Iran, and the United States exchange fire over the last days.

the ceremony and even afterwards, there is the chance that hostilities could resume again, particularly as we've seen Israel, Iran, and the United States exchange fire over the last days.

The ceremony, and even afterwards, there is the chance that hostilities could resume again, particularly as we've seen Israel, Iran, and the United States exchange fire over the last days.

0: and a half months. Even if the deal holds, a return to pre-war production and shipping levels through the key energy corridor could take months or longer to fully recover, says Robert Harvey, Reuters energy correspondent in London.
1: In general, consensus view seems to be that analysts 70% of production within 90% within 6 months. But it's really a huge volume of oil, which is months and around

0: wanted in London.
1: In general, consensus view seems to be that analysts 70% of production within 90% within 6 months. But it's really a huge volume of oil, which is months, and around 90% within 6 months. But it's really a huge volume of oil, which is

than to be in Beirut. So we will see is basically a more well capable of delivering or more better off has financial packages to the families impacted by the conflict, and thus capable of delivering financial packages to the families impacted by the conflict, and thus

50 people, raising concerns about the economic impact of the demolition on families in the area. Israeli authorities frequently carry out demolitions in the occupied West Bank and East Jerusalem, arguing that the affected structures were built without the required permits.

Palestinians and human rights groups contend that obtaining building permits in many parts of the territory is extremely difficult, particularly in Area C, which remains under full Israeli control. Palestinian officials accused Israel of using demolitions to facilitate the expansion of Israeli settlements and increase control over Palestinian land, allegations Israel disputes. The latest demolitions come amid heightened tensions across the occupied West Bank, where Palestinian officials and rights organizations report an increase in military raids, arrests, and property demolitions since the outbreak of the Gaza conflict in October 2023. Residents affected by the demolitions said the destruction has left families facing uncertainty and economic hardship as efforts to rebuild remain limited. Healthcare worker and his son were killed in an Israeli strike on a home in the Gaza Strip, despite an existing ceasefire, according to hospital sources. Sources said an Israeli drone targeted an apartment in the Sheikh Radwan neighborhood of northern Gaza City. The attack killed Mohammed Habil, a medical worker at Al-Shifa Hospital, and his son, Musa. The strike occurred despite a ceasefire agreement that has been in effect since October 10th, 2025. Israeli forces have continued to carry out near-daily attacks in various parts of the Gaza Strip, according to local authorities. Gaza's government media office previously stated that between October 10th, 2025, when the ceasefire took effect, and May 31st, Israel allegedly violated the ceasefire 3,269 times over a period of 247 days. According to the office, those incidents resulted in the deaths of 992 people, injuries to 3,138 others, and the detention of 95 individuals during the reporting period.

ceasefire 3,269 times over a period of 247 days. According to the office, those incidents resulted in the deaths of 992 people, injuries to 3,138 others, and the detention of 95 individuals during the reporting period.

0: Russia denied striking the monastery, calling the allegation, quote, a crude fake. It said the site was damaged by a U.S.-made Patriot air defense missile. A source provided Reuters with a photo of what he said were Russian drone debris found near the damaged cathedral. Reuters was not able to independently verify the authenticity of the image. A grand complex with bell towers, churches, chapels, gates, and seminary buildings, the Lavra was founded by monks near the Dnipro River in 1051. The complex grew to become the main sacred site of Orthodox Christianity in Eastern Europe. It continues to draw large numbers of worshippers and tourists. Ukrainian officials said the Russian strike set fire to the roof of the Dormition Cathedral, the main cathedral of the monastery complex. As flames leapt above the religious compound, Kyiv residents took shelter.
1: Leaders gathering to discuss global issues with a particular focus on Iran, Ukraine, and the Middle East. G7 leaders from France, Gates opened the day with high-level Ukraine talks. Also,

0: attended by Volodymyr Zelensky, Ukraine's president. Ahead of the summit, French president said he would persuade his U.S. counterpart to continue supporting Ukraine and increase pressure on Russia to help reach a peace agreement. The Iran conflict has in recent weeks overshadowed the war in Ukraine that Russian President Putin launched.
1: Look, Russia should make a deal. Russia's lost tremendous amounts of people, and so has Ukraine. Last month, they lost 35,000 soldiers between the two. Think of it. This is on a monthly basis, they average 25,000 people, mostly soldiers, young, beautiful people. And it's crazy what's going on there. But we had a meeting, and we'll see how. I spoke with President Putin on Sunday.
0: While campaigning in 2024 for a return to the White House, Trump claimed he could end the Russia-Ukraine war within 24 hours of taking office. He has since acknowledged it has proved much harder than he initially thought. Leaders of the European Union, including European Commission President Ursula von der Leyen and European Council President and

While campaigning in 2024 for a return to the White House, Trump claimed he could end the Russia-Ukraine war within 24 hours of taking office. He has since acknowledged it has proved much harder than he initially thought. Leaders of the European Union, including European Commission President Ursula von der Leyen and European Council President Antonio

0: European nations want to signal that they are willing to
1: a framework of sanctions that is responding to two main features. The one is the violation of human rights, and the other one is mass destruction, weapons of mass destruction. And the principle of sanctions is that we need real change on the ground before we can think about lifting them. Sanctions are in place to change behavior. So if behavior is changing credibly and verifiably, then you can lift sanctions. But the other way around is also true. As long as

The other one is mass destruction, weapons of mass destruction. And the principle of sanctions is that we need real change on the ground before we can think about lifting them. Sanctions are in place to change behavior. So if behavior is changing credibly and verifiably, then you can lift sanctions. But the other way around is also true. As long as

The other one is mass destruction, weapons of mass destruction. And the principle of sanctions is that we need real change on the ground before we can think about lifting them. Sanctions are in place to change behavior. So if behavior is changing credibly and verifiably, then you can lift sanctions. But the other way around is also true. As long as

Oil prices extended losses as markets weighed prospects for a resumption of supply through the key Strait of Hormuz against shaky physical market drivers and a lack of details from a preliminary deal to end the Iran war.

Oil prices extended losses as markets weighed prospects for a resumption of supply through the key Strait of Hormuz against shaky physical market drivers and a lack of details from a preliminary deal to end the Iran war.

Officials with artificial intelligence startup Anthropic met with the Trump administration Monday as it seeks to restore models blocked over national security concerns. A spokesperson for the company said,

administration toward our shared goal of protecting U.S. critical infrastructure and the U.S. lead in cyber defense. The statement marks a more conciliatory posture by the emerging AI heavyweight after Anthropic on Friday denounced the White House move. Fable 5, released last week, is a guardrailed version of Mythos 5, a cutting-edge AI model that Anthropic has held back from the public amid concerns that it had unprecedented abilities to identify software vulnerabilities, holes in executive order setting up a voluntary federal review of national security risks in advanced AI models before their release. Sources said Amazon chief executive Andy Jassy was among the technology leaders who privately warned administration officials about security risks in Anthropic's most advanced artificial intelligence models. In an earlier clash with the White House, Anthropic angered Trump's team by refusing to allow its technology to potentially be used for mass surveillance and autonomous weapons, leading the Pentagon to cut contracts with the company.

0: Points of the game. While New Zealand were looking to double their lead, Iran's push after the hydration break led to their equalizer by Ramin Rezaian, flicking it over the goalkeeper in the 32nd minute. With the game level going into the second half, both teams were looking to take the lead. Once again, New Zealand's just stepped up. This time,
1: my friend, we are here for the football, first of all.

0: we are always united with the people, our people. Because of football, our people united, which is in Iran and which is outside the Iran. Doesn't matter for us that these things, that's political things. We just playing for the whole the Iranian in the corner of the world. And we want to be, we want to make our people united.
1: And I think, Mehdi, we must come here 2 days before the game. Yeah. Yesterday we came, start the trip, I think at morning, and we arrive at afternoon, and we direct go to the training, and we get tired, you know. I think supposed to be, we came here 2 days before the game. And this kind of things, I think, is not a little bit fair, you know.
2: Actually, it's so difficult. We train in Mexico and we play in LA, so at the end, we are not happy today because I think we deserve to win the game, but actually, this is football. Sometimes you cannot reach what you want, but at the end, I have to thanks to my teammate, my friends, my people in Iran. They deserve more. I think we deserve more, actually. So we have to see forward and to think about our next game.
3: But, you know, we came here to win. And today we were so close to making history. You know, we haven't won a game at a World Cup, and we're so close to doing that today. And that hurts because, you know, the game's now finished. We got a point, win the game. But overall, I thought it was a really strong performance. And I think we showed the world, you know, who we are and who our players are.
4: Yeah, just incredible. And yeah, I'm so happy that, not only for my goals, but the team performance, and yeah, a lot of positives to build on. And yeah, I think that we're looking forward and we'll take a lot of positives.
5: Tiny Cape Verde was impressive in its World Cup debut, shutting out the heavily favored Spain. European champion Spain are one of the favorites to win the World Cup.

tiny Cape Verde was impressive in its World Cup debut, shutting out the heavily favored Spain. European champion Spain are one of the favorites to win the World Cup with

0: quality and they're patient on the ball. But I think that we have a good performance today, and I'm proud of this team. I think we showed ourselves very well today.
1: Everything, honestly, I don't realize for the moment what we did against Spain. I'm just proud of my country, of my teammates, of my family. That's it.
2: I feel very, very proud. For me, it's an honor to represent my country. We do this with passion, with love, because we are from a small country with a little bit condition. And our qualification was very difficult also in the group with Cameroon, Libya and Cameroon. But we know if we work and if we follow the plan of the coach, we had a great chance to qualify. Today the dream come true. We compete against Spain, and it's one of the best national team in the world. And we are very, very happy, very proud of...

0: Right now I'm a little bit depressed, and I didn't like the fact that everyone from Cabo Verde was celebrating this as if they...
1: Great chance to qualify. Today the dream come true. We compete against Spain, and it's one of the best nations.
0: See, sometimes you start off with the wrong foot and you win. So we...
1: National team in the world, and we are very, very happy, very proud of all of the players, all the people from Cabo Verde.
2: Zero goals is kind of crazy, but I think...
3: We don't know what to say. We're a tiny country, and to play on a big stage like it.
4: Saudi Arabia and Uruguay played to a 1-1 draw at Miami Stadium on Monday, as neither side managed to secure a decisive victory in their opening Group H encounter. Saudi defender Abdulillah Al-Amri broke the deadlock in the 41st minute, pouncing on a rebound after goalkeeper Fernando Muslera saved a header.

Saudi Arabia and Uruguay played to a 1-1 draw at Miami Stadium on Monday, as neither side managed to secure a decisive victory in their opening Group H encounter. Saudi defender Abdullah Al-Amri broke the deadlock in the 41st minute, pouncing on a rebound after goalkeeper Fernando Muslera saved a header

Saudi Arabia and Uruguay played to a 1-1 draw at Miami Stadium on Monday, as neither side managed to secure a decisive victory in their opening Group H encounter. Saudi defender Abdulillah Al-Amri broke the deadlock in the 41st minute, pouncing on a rebound after goalkeeper Fernando Muslera saved a header.

the lead in the 19th minute through Imam Ashour, whose shot from just outside the box found the bottom corner. The goal marked Ashour's first for Egypt in his 30th appearance. Egypt

the lead in the 19th minute through Imam Ashour, whose shot from just outside the box found the bottom corner. The goal marked Ashour's first for Egypt in his 30th appearance. Egypt went into halftime with a 1-0 lead after putting Belgium under pressure.

the lead in the 19th minute through Imam Ashour, whose shot from just outside the box found the bottom corner. The goal marked Ashour's first for Egypt in his 30th appearance. Egypt went into halftime with a 1-0 lead after putting Belgium under pressure.

the lead in the 19th minute through Imam Ashour, whose shot from just outside the box found the bottom corner. The goal marked Ashour's first for Egypt in his 30th appearance. Egypt went into halftime with a 1-0 lead after putting Belgium under pressure.

the lead in the 19th minute through Imam Ashour, whose shot from just outside the box found the bottom corner. The goal marked Ashour's first for Egypt in his 30th appearance. Egypt went into halftime with a 1-0 lead after putting Belgium under pressure.

the lead in the 19th minute through Imam Ashour, whose shot from just outside the box found the bottom corner. The goal marked Ashour's first for Egypt in his 30th appearance. Egypt went into halftime with a 1-0 lead after putting Belgium under pressure.

0: Thought as soon as Lukaku came in, I thought he was going to be a threat immediately, especially with his size and power. And we had to put like 2-3 guys on him, so it was great from both teams. Both teams had great counters, and yeah, I loved it. I loved the game.
1: Go Egypt!
0: Go Egypt!
2: It's adjusting to the heat, maybe. The pitch, the big stadium, I don't know. That looked, instead of to win, I don't know. It looked, yeah. For me, it was very frustrating, let me say that.
3: By Halkbank.

0: significant visit.
1: It can be incredibly helpful.
2: Palestinians from the Gaza Strip.
3: Why those humanitarian aid still stopped?
0: If we put Daesh aside, is this the end of Netanyahu?
1: So many chefs in the kitchen.
2: The end of sanctions.
4: So the temperatures continue to rise. Moscow is rainy at 19 degrees and London is cloudy at 23. Across the Balkans, summer has firmly set in. Zagreb is partly cloudy at 27 degrees, while Sarajevo is cloudy at 26. It's getting warmer for the Middle East, though. Beirut is partly cloudy at 27 degrees and Gaza has similar weather and temperature. In South Asia, Baku

0: you're not going to develop it, you're not going to buy either. So we have, that took another couple of days of time. Everything was sticky.
1: U.S. President Donald Trump said Monday that a preliminary deal to end the Iran war has already been signed, but key details remain unclear. Speaking in France, Trump said the agreement between the U.S. and Iran is complete, with a formal ceremony expected later this week in Geneva.
0: I'm very happy to say signed, the deal's all signed, and the strait is already partially opened. As you know, they're doing a little hunting for a couple of mines that they've already found, but it's essentially ships.

0: conditions and cut support for proxy militias like Hezbollah. Trump said any relief would depend on Iran's future conduct.
1: Mr. President, does the deal involve any sanctions relief for Iran? When would that go into
2: effect? No, it doesn't. Well, they have to. It's really a behavioral thing. If they do what they're supposed to do, that starts taking effect.
0: Major questions remain, including the fate of Iran's uranium stockpile. Meanwhile, the parallel war between Israel and Hezbollah

0: 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Meanwhile, the parallel war between Israel and Hezbollah
1: remains. 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
2: Turkish Foreign Minister Hakan Fidan and his Russian counterpart Sergey Lavrov met in Moscow ahead of delegation-level talks on bilateral, regional, and international issues. Speaking before the meeting, Fidan said that the relations between Ankara and Moscow continue to strengthen through efforts carried out in line with the vision of the two countries' leaders. He said that high-level visits and coordination between the two countries continue uninterrupted, adding that officials and business leaders are working to further advance cooperation in a range of areas. Speaking at a press conference, Fidan said he hopes the agreement will be successfully carried through to the final signing stage, implemented in full and transformed into a lasting diplomatic framework.
3: Nihai imzalar atılana dek geçecek hassas süreçte.
4: Until the final signatures are signed, it is essential to avoid any rhetoric that could poison the atmosphere of peace and any possible sabotage attempts by Israel aimed at derailing the process. Keeping the Strait of Hormuz open, as it was before the war, to the safe, free, and uninterrupted passage of all vessels is of vital importance not only for regional stability, but also for global energy security and international trade.
3: Önemde bulunmaktadır.
2: Fidan also said Ankara will continue to provide every kind of support for the resolution of the Ukraine issue.
3: Ülkemizin temel önceliği Rusya ile Ukrayna'nın diplomasi masasına dönmesidir.
4: Our priority is for Russia and Ukraine to return to the negotiating table. If the parties agree, we are ready to discuss how negotiations can be advanced in a more results-oriented manner. The escalation of the war in Ukraine and the danger of its geographic expansion are worrying. The increase in attacks on targets behind the front lines and attacks threatening navigational safety in the Black Sea have effects that harm the interests

Negotiating table. If the parties agree, we are ready to discuss how negotiations can be advanced in a more results-oriented manner. The escalation of the war in Ukraine and the danger of its geographic expansion are worrying. The increase in attacks on targets behind the front lines and attacks threatening navigational safety in the Black Sea have effects that harm the interests of

worldwide, including navigation, environmental protection services, and maybe even insurance services and other services offered by Iran and Oman, necessary costs will be outlined and received. So everything is completely clear in this regard. The U.S. is committed and has a duty to honor its side of the Memorandum of Understanding. The American side is responsible for any breach of agreement by other players or U.S. allies in the region. I think they once entered and saw its outcome. So if they are wise, they will not repeat that. Second, in the text of the Memorandum of Understanding, we have not discussed the details of the nuclear issue.

struck with world powers took months of both secret negotiations as well as open negotiations to reach that deal. So all of this put together really highlights just how easy this interim deal is and just how much the Middle East

struck with world powers took months of both secret negotiations as well as open negotiations to reach that deal. So all of this put together really highlights just how easy this interim deal is and just how much the Middle East is worried that it may

struck with world powers took months of both secret negotiations as well as open negotiations to reach that deal. So all of this put together really highlights just how easy this interim deal is and just how much the Middle East is worried that it may

0: Harvey, Reuters energy correspondent in London.
1: In general, consensus view seems to be that analysts and agencies are anticipating a staggered recovery.

0: in London?
1: In general, consensus view seems to be that analysts and agencies are anticipating a staggered recovery.

0: in London.
1: In general, consensus view seems to be that analysts and agencies are anticipating a staggered recovery.

0: years.
1: Activity. They were all well off, or more better off, Hezbollah, capable of delivering financial package.

0: out of it.
1: We had high hopes that it would end the suffering of the people, and we can't take it anymore.

0: healthcare worker and his son were killed in an Israeli strike on a home in the Gaza Strip, despite an existing sources said an Israeli drone targeted an apartment in the Sheikh Radwan neighborhood of northern Gaza City. The attack killed Mohammed Habil, a medical worker at Al-Shifa Hospital, and his son, Musa. The strike occurred despite a ceasefire agreement that has been in effect since October 10th, 2025. Israeli forces have continued to carry out near daily attacks in various parts of the Gaza Strip, according to local authorities. Gaza's government media office previously stated that between October 10th, 2025, when the ceasefire took effect, and May 31st, Israel allegedly violated the ceasefire 3,269 times over a period of 247 days. According to the office, those incidents resulted in the deaths of 992 people, injuries to 3,138 others, and the detention of 95 individuals during the reporting period.
1: A 1,000-year-old monastery was set ablaze in what authorities said was the heaviest Russian aerial attack on Kyiv in 2 weeks. Ukrainian President Volodymyr Zelensky on Monday inspected the damage to the Kyiv-Pechersk Lavra Monastery.

0: fake. It said the site was damaged by a U.S.-made Patriot air defense missile. A source provided Reuters with a photo of what he said were Russian drone debris found near the damaged cathedral. Reuters was not able to independently verify the authenticity of the image. A grand complex with bell towers, churches, chapels, gates, and seminary buildings, the Lavra was founded by monks near the Dnipro River in 1051. The complex grew to become the main sacred site of Orthodox Christianity in Eastern Europe. It continues to draw large numbers of worshippers and tourists. Ukrainian officials said the Russian strike set fire to the roof of the Dormition Cathedral, the main cathedral of the monastery complex. As flames leapt above the religious compound, Kyiv residents took shelter underground. City officials said the Russian attack killed at least five people in the capital. Four emergency service workers and a municipal worker were killed in Kharkiv. The Russian strikes come ahead of a G7 meeting in France this week.
1: We will have a meeting with Europeans and also with President Trump. We will speak with him about how to push Putin to stop this war.
0: Zelensky said on Sunday he had discussed with U.S. President Donald Trump efforts to secure an end to the more than four-year conflict. In an open letter to Russian President Vladimir Putin this month, Zelensky had offered to meet for face-to-face talks. In response, Putin said publicly that he saw no reason for a meeting.
2: The group of seven summit meetings began on Tuesday in Evian, France, with world leaders gathering to discuss global issues with a particular focus on

The group of seven summit meetings began on Tuesday in Evian, France, with world leaders gathering to discuss global issues with a particular focus on

0: They lost 35,000 soldiers between the two. Think of this. Is on a monthly basis, they averaged 25,000 people, mostly soldiers, young, beautiful people. And it's crazy what's going on there. But we had a meeting, and we'll see how. I spoke with President Putin on Sunday.
1: While campaigning in 2024 for a return

0: think of this is on a monthly basis, they average 25,000 people, mostly soldiers, young, beautiful people. And it's crazy what's going on there. But we had a meeting, and we'll see how. I spoke with President Putin on Sunday.
1: While campaigning in 2024 for a return

0: think of this is on a monthly basis, they average 25,000 people, mostly soldiers, young, beautiful people. And it's crazy what's going on there. But we had a meeting, and we'll see how. I spoke with President Putin on Sunday.
1: While campaigning in 2024 for a return

0: think of this is on a monthly basis, they average 25,000 people, mostly soldiers, young, beautiful people. And it's crazy what's going on there. But we had a meeting, and we'll see how. I spoke with President Putin on Sunday.
1: While campaigning in 2024 for a return.

0: There you go. This is on a monthly basis, they average 25,000 people, mostly soldiers, young, beautiful people. And it's crazy what's going on there. But we had a meeting, and we'll see how. I spoke with President Putin on Sunday.
1: While campaigning in 2024 for a return.

0: 100,000 plant species and more than 2 million fungal species, it said, remain unknown to science.
1: So for hundreds of years, we've been using physical specimens to all research and conservation projects around the world.
0: Alexander Antonelli is Executive Director of Science at the Royal Botanic Gardens in Kew.
1: Now we can access those specimens digitized for life on Earth.
0: AI analysis of 8 million digitised herbarium specimens showed global flowering times had shifted over the past century. It showed plants flowering earlier or later, depending on region.
1: And the issue is that it creates a mismatch between the pollinators and the plants. So if you're a bumblebee and you're looking for, you know...
2: Tankers were already moving oil out of the area. The US president called the strait, quote, totally safe, secure and pristine. But vessel tracking data showed no significant movement on Monday. Just one liquefied natural gas carrier was seen making the transit. However, that could understate the real numbers, with the data only capturing ships transmitting their position. In recent weeks, some vessels have been switching off their transponders or sailing dark, watching, as around a fifth of the world's oil supplies normally moves through the strait. Industry experts say as many as 215 tankers are still stuck in the area.

Oil prices extended losses as markets weighed the hostilities led to the closure of the Strait of Hormuz that typically carried one-fifth of the world's oil supply before the conflict. Some analysts expect a resumption of supply via the strait, with other factors weighing down physical market prices. China's crude imports slumped 29% in May to their lowest in 8 years. To combat price pressures, and traders are pricing in another hike by year-end, according to LSEG compiled data.

The Bank of Japan raised its benchmark interest rate to 1% on Tuesday, citing challenges stemming from a weak Japanese yen and higher prices. The central bank's increase in the uncollateralized overnight rate by a quarter of a percentage point from 0.75% puts it at a three-decade high. The central bank has been trying to normalize monetary policy lately after decades of keeping interest rates near or below zero. It adopted ultra-low rates to try to encourage more borrowing and spending to counter deflation and pull the economy out of the doldrums. Inflationary pressures because of the war in Iran, which has sent oil prices soaring in recent months, have hit Japan hard since it imported

to normalize monetary policy lately after decades of keeping interest rates near or below zero. It adopted ultra-low rates to try to encourage more borrowing and spending to counter deflation and pull the economy out of the doldrums. Inflationary pressures because of the war in Iran, which has sent oil prices soaring in recent months, have hit Japan hard since it imports

Monday as it seeks to restore models blocked over national security concerns, a spokesperson for the company said. Anthropic said Friday that it had suspended access to two powerful

0: shiny Cape Verde was impressive in its World Cup debut, shutting out the heavy. With 40-year-old goalkeeper Vozinha pulling off a long string of saves. Barcelona forward Ferran.
1: I'm just proud of my country, of my teammates, of my family. That's it.
2: I feel very, very proud. For me, it's an honor to represent my country. We do this with passion, with love, because we are from a small country with a little bit condition. And our qualification was very difficult also in the group with Cameroon, Libya and Cameroon. But we know if we work and if we...

0: crazy. But I think the other team's keeper was very good.
1: Saudi Arabia and Uruguay played to a 1-1 draw at Miami Stadium on Monday, as neither side managed to secure a decisive victory in their opening Group H encounter. Saudi defender Abdulillah Al-Amri broke the deadlock in the 41st minute, pouncing on a rebound after goalkeeper Fernando Muslera saved a header from Mohamed Kano following a corner kick. Uruguay intensified their offensive efforts in the second half, with Manuel Ugarte striking the post from outside the penalty area in the 60-minute minute. The South American side eventually found an equalizer at the 80-minute mark when 26-year-old Maxi Araujo capitalized on a parried header from Federico Vinas, finishing with a left-footed strike from a tight angle. Despite Uruguay registering 11 total shots on target and dominating late possession, they could not find a winning goal, as the Asian and South American representatives played to a draw. All teams in Group H finished their opening matches with 1 point each. The 2026 FIFA World Cup, hosted across the U.S., Canada, and Mexico, continues through July 19th, with the final scheduled for New Jersey, New York Stadium.

and South American representatives played to a draw. All teams in Group H finished their opening matches with 1 point each. The 2026 FIFA World Cup, hosted across the U.S., Canada, and Mexico, continues through July 19th with the final scheduled for New Jersey, New York Stadium.

0: Belgium and Egypt shared the points after a 1-1 draw in their Group G match at the 2026 FIFA World Cup at Seattle Stadium in the U.S. on Monday. Egypt took the lead in the 19th minute through Imam Ashour, whose shot from just outside the box found the bottom corner. The goal marked a shot on target. Belgium started the second half strongly, pressing for an equalizer. Egypt then regained momentum and looked for an opportunity to double its lead, but failed to capitalize. It took Belgian striker Romelu Lukaku's introduction from the bench to bring Belgium level. Shortly after coming on in the 66th minute, Lukaku forced an own goal equalizer, giving Belgium renewed hope after Egypt had looked increasingly like. Result of the game, Belgium finished the opening round of matches at the top of Group G, with Egypt in second place.
1: We missed a lot of chances. We could score more, we could have the 3 points and go back to Spokane. But at the end, you play against big national team, of course, big name Belgium. And it's very important point in this group stage, I think, yes.
2: No, I don't think so. I think with the way everything is set up, I think it's a good point. I think if I look at the game, probably Egypt had a little bit more of the game in the first half. I think we corrected it well in the second half. So I think in the end, probably a point apiece is fair if I look at the game. But we know what we need to do now, and it's all right.
3: Yeah, I mean, the defenses were great on both sides. I thought as soon as Lukaku came in, I thought he was going to be a threat immediately, especially with his size and power, and we had to put like 2-3 guys on him, so it was great from both teams. Both teams had great counters, and yeah, I loved it. I loved the game.
4: Go
3: Egypt!
5: Well, I'm so happy, you know. Shout out Egypt. Shout out Mohamed Salah. Happy birthday. You know, we played well, we took control. You know, Belgium's a tough team.

Founded in 1999 in Vienna, Austria, VakıfBank Bank International AG operates branches in Vienna, Frankfurt, and Cologne, as well as a representative office in Budapest, employing 73 staff members. The bank plays a significant role in strengthening economic relations and foreign trade between Turkey, Austria, and Germany. It primarily focuses on financing the commercial activities of its corporate clients and investing in bonds. With a strong capital and liquidity structure, the bank reached a total asset size of €991 million by the end of 2000.

strengthening economic relations and foreign trade between Turkey, Austria, and Germany. It primarily focuses on financing the commercial activities of its corporate clients and investing in bonds. With a strong capital and liquidity structure, the bank reached a total asset size of €991 million by the end of 2020.

strengthening economic relations and foreign trade between Turkey, Austria, and Germany. It primarily focuses on financing the commercial activities of its corporate clients and investing in bonds. With a strong capital and liquidity structure, the bank reached a total asset size of €991 million by the end of 2000.

strengthening economic relations and foreign trade between Turkey, Austria, and Germany. It primarily focuses on financing the commercial activities of its corporate clients and investing in bonds. With a strong capital and liquidity structure, the bank reached a total asset size of €991 million by the end of 2000.

Biden said he hopes the agreement will be successfully carried through to the final signing stage, implemented in full, and transformed into a lasting diplomatic framework.

0: geçecek hassas süreçte.
1: Until the final signatures are signed, it is essential to avoid any rhetoric that could poison the atmosphere. Fear of peace and any possible sabotage attempts by Israel aimed at derailing the process. Keeping the Strait of Hormuz

0: Fiedin said he hopes the agreement will be successfully carried through to the final signing stage, implemented in full, and transformed into a lasting diplomatic framework.
1: Nihai imzalar atılana dek geçecek hassas süreçte.
2: Until the final signatures are signed, it is essential to avoid any rhetoric that could poison the atmosphere of peace and any possible sabotage attempts by Israel aimed at derailing the process. Keeping the Strait of Hormuz

0: Speed and said he hopes the agreement will be successfully carried through to the final signing stage, implemented in full, and transformed into a lasting diplomatic framework.
1: Nihai imzalar atılana dek geçecek hassas süreçte.
2: Until the final signatures are signed, it is essential to avoid any rhetoric that could poison the atmosphere of peace and any possible sabotage attempts by Israel aimed at derailing the process. Keeping the Strait of Hormuz

0: Biden said he hopes the agreement will be successfully carried through to the final signing stage, implemented in full, and transformed into a lasting diplomatic framework.
1: Nihai imzalar atılana dek geçecek hassas süreçte.
2: Until the final signatures are signed, it is essential to avoid any rhetoric that could poison the atmosphere of peace and any possible sabotage attempts by Israel aimed at derailing the process. Keeping the Strait of Hormuz open.

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Iran.

highly enriched uranium. The United States is saying that that stockpile must be downblended or that uranium removed from the country and taken somewhere else. These are things that Iran says it will not accept and is going to be part of a sort of window that comes after the 60 days in which these two countries are supposed to resolve all these nuclear issues. But that's a really tight deadline considering the 2015 nuclear deal that

0: highly enriched uranium. The United States is saying that that stockpile must be downblended or that uranium removed from the country and taken somewhere else. These are things that Iran says it will not accept and is going to be part of a sort of window that comes after the 60 days in which these two countries are supposed to resolve all these nuclear issues. But that's a really tight deadline considering the 2015 nuclear deal that Tehran...
1: They were all assassinated.
2: In the short term, those occupied by Israel, you know, still have space to receive these who were those who were displaced, from the occupied areas. They prefer to be closer to home than to be in Beirut, given the financial incentive. So that will relieve the pressure from the Lebanese government and the Lebanese state in the short term. And in the future, given the financial incentive, Allah, capable of delivering financial packages to the families impacted by the conflict, and thus, you know, bolstering its own population. The occupation problem will remain, but that will be used as an alibi for Hezbollah to say, we will not deliver our weapons. You failed to deliver a ceasefire at the state level in negotiations with Israel.

occupation problem will remain, but that will be used as an alibi for Hezbollah to say, we will not deliver our weapons. You failed to deliver a ceasefire at the state level in negotiations with Israel.

security amongst its population. Of course, the occupation problem will remain, but that will be used as an alibi for Hezbollah to say, we will not deliver our weapons. You failed to deliver a ceasefire at the state level in negotiations with Israel.

occupation problem will remain, but that will be used as an alibi for Hezbollah to say, we will not deliver our weapons. You failed to deliver a ceasefire at the state level in negotiations with Israel.

disparity amongst this population. Of course, the occupation problem will remain, but that will be used as an alibi for Hezbollah to say, we will not deliver our weapons. You failed to deliver a ceasefire at the state level in negotiations with Israel.

occupation problem will remain, but that will be used as an alibi for Hezbollah to say, we will not deliver our weapons. You failed to deliver a ceasefire at the state level in negotiations with Israel.

occupation problem will remain, but that will be used as an alibi for Hezbollah to say, we will not deliver our weapons. You failed to deliver a ceasefire at the state level in negotiations with Israel.

disparity amongst this population. Of course, the occupation problem will remain, but that will be used as an alibi for Hezbollah to say, we will not deliver our weapons. You failed to deliver a ceasefire at the state level in negotiations with Israel.

security amongst its population. Of course, the occupation problem will remain, but that will be used as an alibi for Hezbollah to say, we will not deliver our weapons. You failed to deliver a ceasefire at the state level in negotiations with Israel.

security amongst its population. Of course, the occupation problem will remain, but that will be used as an alibi for Hezbollah to say, we will not deliver our weapons. You failed to deliver a ceasefire at the state level in negotiations with Israel.

occupation problem will remain, but that will be used as an alibi for Hezbollah to say, we will not deliver our weapons. You failed to deliver a ceasefire at the state level in negotiations with Israel.

0: Despite 60% of the town's population being Palestinian American, U.S. President Donald Trump has not helped stop settler violence.
1: We are not a priority as Americans with the U.S. government. Frankly, we are not considered a priority.

0: settler violence.
1: We are not a priority as Americans with the U.S. government. Frankly, we are not considered a priority.
2: United States opened the day with high-level Ukraine talks, also attended by Volodymyr Zelensky, Ukraine's president. Ahead of the summit, French president said he would persuade his U.S. counterpart to continue supporting Ukraine and increase pressure on Russia to help reach a peace agreement. The Iran conflict has in recent weeks overshadowed the war in Ukraine that Russian President Putin launched.
3: Look, Russia should make a deal. Russia's lost tremendous amounts of people, and so has Ukraine. Last month, they lost 35,000 soldiers between the two of them. Think of it. This is on a monthly basis, they average 25,000 people, mostly soldiers, young, beautiful people. And it's crazy what's going on there. But we had a meeting, and we'll see how. I spoke with President Putin on Sunday.
2: While campaigning in 2024 for a return to the White House, Trump claimed he could end the Russia-Ukraine war within 24 hours of taking office. He has since acknowledged it has proved much harder than he initially thought. Leaders of the European Union, including European Commission President Ursula von der Leyen and European Council President Antonio Costa, were also present. European diplomats see the summit as

0: an opportunity to convince Trump that past U.S. proposals for a deal to end the fighting in Ukraine have been too favorable to Moscow. European nations want to signal that they are willing to engage in talks with President Vladimir Putin while tightening sanctions on Russia and boosting military support for Ukraine, emphasizing that it is Moscow, not Kyiv, that is blocking progress.
1: We've got to have a framework of sanctions that is responding to two main features. The one is the violation of human rights. And the other one is mass destruction, weapons of mass destruction. And the principle of sanctions is that we need real change on the ground before we can think about lifting them. Sanctions are in place to change behavior. So if behavior is changing credibly and verifiably, then you can lift sanctions. But the other way around is also true. As long as there is no behavioral change, you cannot lift the sanctions because of human rights violation and weapons of mass destruction.
0: Several invited guests from outside the G7 are expected to attend, including Indian Prime Minister Narendra Modi, Brazilian President

0: among them Qatar's Emir Sheikh Tamim bin Hamad Al Thani and United Arab Emirates President Sheikh Mohammed bin Zayed Al Nahyan, are also expected to attend the summit. Many G7 leaders have been directly impacted by Trump.
1: Merci. Merci beaucoup.
2: We have to face the current situation, and we do know that nature is in a really bad state at the moment.
3: The scale of extinction of plants and fungi is likely to be underestimated, a new report has said, due to major gaps in global data. But scientists hope AI and mass digitization can address that problem and change the way biodiversity loss is tracked. London's Kew's State of the World's Plants and Fungi 2026 report says just over 30,000 plant and fungi species are currently threatened with extinction. But that number is likely higher, as only 18% of plant species and 0.6% of known fungal species have been assessed. More than 100,000 plant species and more than 2 million fungal species, it said, remain unknown to science.
2: So for hundreds of years, we've been using physical specimens to all research and conservation projects around the world.
3: Alexander Antonelli is Executive Director of Science at the Royal Botanic Gardens in Kew.
2: Now

0: More than 100,000 plant species and more than 2 million fungal species, it said, remain unknown to science.
1: So for hundreds of years, we've been using physical specimens to all research and conservation projects around the world.
0: Alexander Antonelli is Executive Director of Science at the Royal Botanic Gardens in Kew. Now

in species, about identifying where should we protect nature in ways that were not conceivable in the past. So we're now able to speed it up and also improve the conservation and restoration work that is needed in order to safeguard all life on Earth.

in species, about identifying where should we protect nature in ways that were not conceivable in the past. So we're now able to speed it up and also improve the conservation and restoration work that is needed in order to safeguard all life on Earth. AI.

in species, about identifying where should we protect nature in ways that were not conceivable in the past. So we're now able to speed it up and also improve the conservation and restoration work that is needed in order to safeguard all life on Earth. AI.

in species, about identifying where should we protect nature in ways that were not conceivable in the past. So we're now able to speed it up and also improve the conservation and restoration work that is needed in order to safeguard all life on Earth. AI.

in species, about identifying where should we protect nature in ways that were not conceivable in the past. So we're now able to speed it up and also improve the conservation and restoration work that is needed in order to safeguard all life on Earth. AI.

in species, about identifying where should we protect nature in ways that were not conceivable in the past. So we're now able to speed it up and also improve the conservation and restoration work that is needed in order to safeguard all life on Earth. AI.

species, about identifying where should we protect nature in ways that were not conceivable in the past. So we're now able to speed it up and also improve the conservation and restoration work that is needed in order to safeguard all life on Earth. AI.

in species, about identifying where should we protect nature in ways that were not conceivable in the past. So we're now able to speed it up and also improve the conservation and restoration work that is needed in order to safeguard all life on Earth. AI.

species, about identifying where should we protect nature in ways that were not conceivable in the past. So we're now able to speed it up and also improve the conservation and restoration work that is needed in order to safeguard all life on Earth.

species, about identifying where should we protect nature in ways that were not conceivable in the past. So we're now able to speed it up and also improve the conservation and restoration work that is needed in order to safeguard all life on Earth.

0: Officials with artificial intelligence startup Anthropic met with the Trump administration Monday as it seeks to restore models blocked over national security concerns. A spokesperson for the company said. Anthropic said Friday that it had suspended access to two powerful AI models, Fable 5 and Mythos 5, to comply with a U.S.
1: And today we were so close to making history. You know, we haven't won a game at a World Cup, and we're so close to doing that today. And that hurts because, you know, the game's now finished. We got a point, win the game. But overall, I thought it was a really strong performance. And I think we showed the world, you know, who we are.

0: are and who our players are.
1: Yeah, just incredible, and yeah, I'm so happy that not only for my goals but the team performance, and yeah, a lot of positives to build on, and yeah, I think that we're looking forward and we'll take a lot of positives.
2: Cape Verde was impressive in its World Cup debut, shutting out the heavily favored Spain. European champion Spain are one of the favorites to win the World Cup with superstar players in the lineup. But they were frustrated on Monday by the underdogs from Cape Verde. With 40-year-old goalkeeper Vozinha pulling off a long string of saves, Barcelona forward Ferran Torres came closest to scoring for Spain, hitting the bar with shot and later forcing a save from Vozinha on another well-struck ball. The keeper also denied Pedri and pushed away another goal-bound effort late in the first half. Cape Verde, a group of islands with around 500,000 inhabitants, are playing at their first World Cup.
3: Yes, we know, of course, that Spain is a good team. They're good on the ball. So we know that we have to make the spaces as small as we can, make sure that they start to get nervous, kind of. But you know that they're a good team, so you can see the quality, and they're patient on the ball. But I think that we have a good performance today, and I'm proud of this team. I think we showed ourselves very well today.
4: Everything, honestly, I don't realize for the moment what we did against Spain. I'm just proud of my country, of my teammates, of my family. That's it.
5: I feel very, very proud. For me, it's an honor to represent my country. We do this with passion, with love, because we are from a small country with little bit condition, and our qualification was very difficult also in the group with Cameroon, Libya, and Cameroon. But we know if we work and if we...

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We do this with passion, with love, because we are from small country with little bit condition, and our qualification was very difficult. Also in the group with Cameroon, Libya, and Cameroon, but we know if we work and if we.

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Also in the group with Cameroon, Libya, and Cameroon, but we know if we work and if we.

0: the wrong food and you win. So we still have time.
1: 26 opportunities to score and zero goals is kind of crazy. But I think the other team's keeper was very good.
2: Their side managed to secure a decisive victory in their opening Group H encounter. Saudi defender Abdulillah Al-Amri broke the deadlock in the 41st minute, pouncing on a rebound after goalkeeper Fernando Muslera saved a header from Mohamed Kano following a corner kick. Uruguay intensified their offensive efforts in the second half, with Manuel Ugarte striking the post from outside the

Belgium and Egypt shared the points after a 1-1 draw in their Group G match at the 2026 FIFA World Cup at Seattle Stadium in the U.S. on Monday. Egypt took the lead in the 19th minute through Imam Ashour.

After a 1-1 draw in their Group G match at the 2026 FIFA World Cup at Seattle Stadium in the U.S. on Monday. Egypt took the lead in the 19th minute through Imam Ashour, whose shot from just outside the box found the bottom corner. The goal marked Ashour's first for Egypt in his 30th appearance. Egypt went into halftime with a 1-0.

after a 1-1 draw in their Group G match at the 2026 FIFA World Cup at Seattle Stadium in the U.S. on Monday. Egypt took the lead in the 19th minute through Imam Ashour, whose shot from just outside the box found the bottom corner. The goal marked Ashour's first for Egypt in his 30th appearance. Egypt went into halftime with a 1-0.

0: slow from time to time and very defensive. Maybe their first goal was not to lose instead of to win. I don't know. It looked, yeah. For me, it was very frustrating, let me say that.
1: Sponsored by Halkbank.

Founded in 1999 in Vienna, Austria, Vakıf Bank International AG operates branches in Vienna, Frankfurt, and Cologne, as well as a representative office in Budapest, employing 73 staff members.

to fight in the conflict that angered US President Donald Trump. Trump and those same allies are now meeting here at Evian-les-Bains in France for a summit of the G7 nations. The tentative Iran deal gives them an opportunity to now turn the page. Instead of talking about the disagreements that they had about the Iran war, they can now start to look forward to the next steps. Top of the list of priorities for G7 nations is

Evian-les-Bains in France for a summit of the G7 nations. The tentative Iran deal gives them an opportunity to now turn the page. Instead of talking about the disagreements that they had about the Iran war, they can now start to look forward to the next steps. Top of the list of priorities for G7 nations is reopening the Strait of... That proposal

Évian-les-Bains in France for a summit of the G7 nations. The tentative Iran deal gives them an opportunity to now turn the page. Instead of talking about the disagreements that they had about the Iran war, they can now start to look forward to the next steps. Top of the list of priorities for G7 nations is reopening the Strait of... That proposal

G6, the other members from the G7, you know, they're sort of looking around the table going, you know, have we really reached a point where the Israel-U.S.-Iran war has come to a conclusion? And are we at a position where the next phase and is an Israel-Iran-U.S. peace at Gaza? So there's just so much uncertainty. Everyone wants to be optimistic, but they've now watched for 100-plus days of how President Trump has negotiated with the government of Iran, negotiated basically bilaterally, and now they're trying to multilateralize the next stage.

moving a vice president, and then wanting to be directly connected to an agreement that isn't a final agreement. So it's an agreement to agree to continue to discuss. And I can see President Trump maybe not wanting his fingerprints on this. So, you know, because he loves to stand behind foreign ministers and stand behind prime ministers and when they're signing documents, sort of to give it that gravitas and the Trump seal of approval. In this case, Vice President Vance, that is publicly was not a supportive of the war in the first place, he's now connected to it. And if he presides over this signing, he is sort of attached to

give it that gravitas and the Trump seal of approval. In this case, Vice President Vance, that is publicly was not a supportive of the war in the first place, he's now connected to it. And if he presides over this signing, he is sort of attached to whatever happens with it. So right now, the expectation

100 days and you simply look at the amount of destruction that the U.S. government and the Israeli government has done to Iran's military capacity, they shouldn't have any, to use President Trump's term, they shouldn't have any cards to play. Yet every day they show that not only they have cards, they seem to have new

destruction that the U.S. government and the Israeli government has done to Iran's military capacity, they shouldn't have any, to use President Trump's term, they shouldn't have any cards to play. Yet every day they show that not only they have cards, they seem to have new

0: or focusing on Iran for a long, long time. But for President Trump, he, every day he takes two steps forward, one step backward, and the Iranian government, you know, suggests that something isn't that President Trump said is.
1: John, thank you so much for that analysis. I hope you have a great time at the summit today and tomorrow. Thank you so much for being on Turkey's Diplomacy.
0: Thank you.
1: U.S. Vice President J.D. Vance has said that the text of an agreement to halt the war in Iran and open the Strait of Hormuz will be released this week as further negotiations over the deal's details were set to continue.
2: What this deal fundamentally does is it

0: time at the summit today and tomorrow. Thank you so much for being on Turkey's Diplomacy.
1: Thank you.
0: U.S. Vice President J.D. Vance has said that the text of an agreement to halt the war in Iran and open the Strait of Hormuz will be released this week as further negotiations over the deal's details were set to continue.
2: What this deal fundamentally does is it real.

0: sanctions and to turn over a new leaf in that relationship. What the president really wanted to do, not just with the last 6 weeks, but really the last, you could change our relationship fundamentally with the Iranians and ensure that they never have a nuclear weapon. But we'll be releasing the text this week. And what everybody will see is that Iran doesn't get a dime of money unless they perform their obligations. And the money that we're talking about is fundamentally sanctions relief. We're not giving them American money. Not a single dollar of American money will go to Iran. But what we are saying, George, is we're willing to give significant sanctions relief if the Iranians make the kind of long-term commitments that are necessary to be a normal country.
1: U.S. President Donald Trump said a deal with Iran has been agreed, and the text of that deal will be released sometime after.
2: A couple of mines that they've already found, but it's essentially ships are starting to go out. Now, on Friday, it'll be completely opened. We got along very well with Iran. It's a different set of leaders. As you know, the first set is gone, the second set is gone, and we found the third set to be very smart, strong, very smart, but we ended up making a deal. I felt badly that we had to go back on the attack for two nights, and I thought a third, but we made it before that happened. But I think a lot of great things are going to happen in the Middle East right now. And very importantly, the oil is plummeting down and the stock market is into the low numbers. Not quite back yet, Kevin, to the extent, but we're getting close to the numbers we were before it all started. And the main thing is that Iran will not have a nuclear weapon. They fully agreed to that with strong policing powers, and they won't have a nuclear weapon, which is what it was all about, because it probably would have used it if they had it. The

The low numbers, not quite back yet, Kevin, to the extent, but we're getting close to the numbers we were before it all started. And the main thing is that Iran will not have a nuclear weapon. They fully agreed to that with strong policing powers, and they won't have a nuclear weapon, which is what it was all about, because they probably would have used it if they had it. The

0: sometime after.
1: A couple of mines that they've already found, but it's essentially ships are starting to go out now. On Friday, it'll be completely open. We got along very well with Iran. It's a different set of leaders. As you know, the first set is gone, the second set is gone, and we found the third set to be very smart, strong, very smart, but we ended up making a deal. I felt badly that we had to go back on the attack for two nights, and I thought a third, but we made it before that happened. But I think a lot of great things are going to happen in the Middle East right now, and very importantly, the oil is plummeting down, and the stock market is...

low numbers, not quite back yet, Kevin, to the extent, but we're getting close to the numbers we were before it all started. And the main thing is that Iran will not have a nuclear weapon. They fully agreed to that with strong policing powers, and they won't have a nuclear weapon, which is what it was all about, because they probably would have used it if they had it.

0: Sometime after.
1: A couple of mines that they've already found. But it's essentially, ships are starting to go out now. On Friday, it'll be completely opened. We got along very well with Iran. It's a different set of leaders. As you know, the first set is gone. The second set is gone. And we found the third set to be very smart, strong, very smart. But we ended up making a deal. I felt badly that we had to go back on the attack for two nights. And I thought a third, but we made it before that happened. But I think a lot of great things are going to happen in the Middle East right now. And very importantly, the oil is plummeting down and the stock market is

low numbers, not quite back yet, Kevin, to the extent, but we're getting close to the numbers we were before it all started. And the main thing is that Iran will not have a nuclear weapon. They fully agreed to that with strong policing powers, and they won't have a nuclear weapon, which is what it was all about, because they probably would have used it if they had it. The

low numbers, not quite back yet, Kevin, to the extent, but we're getting close to the numbers we were before it all started. And the main thing is that Iran will not have a nuclear weapon. They fully agreed to that with strong policing powers, and they won't have a nuclear weapon, which is what it was all about, because it probably would have used it if they had it. The

against Iran, did actually show how these actually at first was the narrative, and then it was the alibi that was advocated by the Israeli Prime Minister for 3 decades, and of

determined on this issue and is not going to actually. Throw Hezbollah.

0: course, these actually determined on this issue and is not going to actually throw Hezbollah behind 20% of Lebanon territory, and he is advancing furthermore than the north of the Litani River, and he is actually established already a yellow line or buffer zone that he territories in Syria. So, but what happened, and this is in this new equation of the rule of engagement between Hezbollah and Israel, and that there is a key player that he gets interfere or involved in this equation is Iran now about the Dahiya to the north of Israel. So this is why, again, this approach is making even the Americans nervous, and they don't know how to stop the Israeli prime minister. And because there is this process between the Israel and the Lebanese government, these, again, negotiations are going on, and they are, I think, entering to the fourth round. But what breakthrough for a peace process, or at least long-term trust? It's a kind of an Oslo light, that what they did with the Palestinian authorities in the aftermath of the Oslo agreement that was agreed on 3 decades ago, in which the Israelis, they did applaud this this process of Oslo Accord. And again, talking today about the occupation of southern Lebanon and Gaza and a part of the Syrian territories, about the West Bank. And we saw, like 2 days ago, I think the Israeli, the extremist minister, finance minister, who did actually declare publicly that to annex the West Bank, and there is an ethnic cleansing is going on in the West Bank. So this is, again, it's about this drama that Israeli prime minister thrives on, and he's using it for his personal purpose, because he knows he is actually his political future is again in danger, and he will be facing actually elections next fall. And it is, again, these three, actually, southern Syria, southern of Lebanon and Gaza, are a piece of the political selling point to his base in Israel.
1: Dr. Thoubi, there is an interesting statement from the Iranian president, Masoud Pezeshkian. He has said that the MOU is an important step, but he has also warned that lasting truce is not yet in place. I want to ask you, Dr. Thoubi, Is a lasting truce or lasting peace? Do you think all of these things could be possible if Israel continues to attack countries in the Middle East?
0: And again, the destabilizing force in this is Israel on one hand. On the other hand, actually, there is a key element is missing in this equation, or in this process of the memorandum of understanding. But actually, one has to remember, it's not a peace agreement, and it is just a framework that will lead to a serious discussions and negotiation between Iran and the U.S. Negotiations that have been going on for actually just recently, from like 2 decades ago, but even before, actually goes for decades now. But there is, again, a matter of trust, and the statement of Iranian supreme leader is

Very strong because, I mean, not only him, actually, entire Iranians, I would argue, it's not 90% of the 95% of the Iranians don't trust the Americans, not because of this war, but of a previous one. And of course, the Iranians are smart people and they read history and they focus on history, like the Middle Eastern people, and they know what happened to them in 1953 and in the coup against Mossadegh. 53, and from that moment, the Iranians, they never forget us of this, actually, to build the trust. But the X factor in here is Israel, who is doing anything what the Americans did to them. So, and this is, again, it's a process of this, actually, to build the trust. But the X factor in here is Israel, who is doing anything to Iranians, did not happen because they, again, Israel doesn't care about the American national security interest, nor its economic interest in the region. It does care only about, quote unquote, its security. But the Israel

0: 30 days of negotiation in the, after Friday, or I mean, let's start, maybe you can start from Saturday to next, I mean, Sunday next week. These long 60 days are going crucial for the new relations between the U.S. and Iran.
1: Dr. Turbi, the G7 summit is underway in Evian, and so many things, sustainable growth, critical mineral value chains, protecting children online, fighting cancer, geopolitical crises. But the most important thing is the war in Ukraine and the Middle East and the future of the Middle East. Dr. Tumi, what are your expectations from this summit? Do you think we can get anything positive out of this summit this week?
0: So, I mean, this summit actually comes in, as you mentioned, in a time of instability and uncertainty of international politics. And actually, it is ironic because Evian, I mean, the beautiful city of Evian on east of France, that borders with Switzerland, actually, on the Lac Léman, actually, Paramount did actually hold a summit in 2003. At that moment was during the invasion of the U.S. invasion.

or create any less perspective of international politics, because the Europeans on one hand, the Europeans on one hand are in their incoherent policy vis-à-vis the Ukrainian or the war in Ukraine. Actually, Japan and are not actually independent from the steel. Actually, lost in their new strategy vis-à-vis the Americans in and the Asian Pacific, and how to deal with China. And also the U.S. actually is, of course, a key player on global policy and international politics. But again, it came out weak after its this illegal war of 108 days. And interestingly enough, actually here is the real actor here is the present absent of China. And everybody, again, is, of course, not invited to this summit, but everybody is holding his breath and is looking east, is looking toward Beijing, whether the G7 members like on their bilateral level, I mean, for instance, France and the UK, Germany, Canada, even Italy, so that Japan, but of course the US, who

worried about what happened, the consequences of its strategic failure, and not only the Middle East, that have a direct impact on its Indo-Pacific Ocean approach. So this is why, again, to sum up all this, so this meeting

150 years of the foundation of the U.S. that will be celebrated on July 4th. And also they did, actually, the G7 members, notably France, actually, President Macron, did invite some countries from the Global South. In time and the context of this summit, they cannot speak without what happened in this war in the U.S.-Iran coalition, the Israel-U.S. coalition war against Iran. So they did invite Gulf countries like Saudi Arabia, Qatar, and Emirates. So all these, so they are totally in actually weak, and they don't have actually much leverage to of influence on international politics. And the two main actors today are both of them are absent, is China and Russia. And for the latter, when it comes for Russia, actually today.

They are totally in actually weak, and they don't have actually much leverage to of influence on international politics. And the two main actors today are both of them are absent, is China and Russia. And for the latter, when it comes for Russia, actually today.

They are a totally in actually weak, and they don't have actually much leverage to of influence on international politics. And the two main actors today are actually both of them are absent, is China and Russia. And for the latter, when it comes for Russia, actually today.

because of the war in Iran, which has sent oil prices soaring in recent months, have hit Japan hard since it imports almost all its oil and gas. Low interest rates have added to pressures on the Japanese yen, which has fallen lately to about 100 incomes. The economy is expected to continue growing moderately, it said, helped by government measures and private business activity. But the bank warned that

close attention needs to be paid to what happens in the Middle East, foreign exchange and financial markets, as well as developments in global AI-related demand. Before the Bank of Japan decision,

time to the Zawatukobu weather update. Let's start. We begin in Europe, where dark clouds continue to sweep quickly across the region. Bucharest will be partly cloudy, reaching 26 degrees. Athens has similar weather at 31. Farther west, temperatures continue to rise. Moscow is rainy at 19 degrees and London is cloudy at 23. Across the Balkans, summer has firmly set in. Zagreb is

Let's start. We begin in Europe, where dark clouds continue to sweep quickly across the region. Bucharest will be partly cloudy, reaching 26 degrees. Athens has similar weather at 31. Farther west, temperatures continue to rise. Moscow is rainy at 19 degrees, and London is cloudy at 23. Across the Balkans, summer has firmly set in. Zagreb is partly cloudy at 20.

Let's start. We begin in Europe, where dark clouds continue to sweep quickly across the region. Bucharest will be partly cloudy, reaching 26 degrees. Athens has similar weather at 31. Farther west, temperatures continue to rise. Moscow is rainy at 19 degrees, and London is cloudy at 23. Across the Balkans, summer has firmly set in. Zagreb is partly cloudy at 20.

Across Africa, Tripoli is partly cloudy at 35 degrees and Cape Town is sunny at 18. That's the latest global weather update. Stay tuned for more news and forecasts here on ANews.

Across Africa, Tripoli is partly cloudy at 35 degrees and Cape Town is sunny at 18. That's the latest global weather update. Stay tuned for more news and forecasts here on ANews.

Across Africa, Tripoli is partly cloudy at 35 degrees and Cape Town is sunny at 18. That's the latest global weather update. Stay tuned for more news and forecasts here on ANews.

0: Countries continue uninterrupted, adding that officials and business leaders are working to further advance cooperation in a range of areas. Speaking at a press conference, Fedin said he hopes the agreement will be successfully carried through to the final signing stage, implemented in full, and transformed into a lasting diplomatic framework.
1: Nihai imzalar atılana dek geçecek hassas süreçte.
2: Until the final signatures are signed, it is essential to avoid any rhetoric that could poison the atmosphere of peace and any possible sabotage attempts by Israel aimed at derailing the process. Keeping the Strait of Hormuz open, as it was before the war, to the safe, free, and uninterrupted passage of all vessels is of vital importance not only for regional stability, but also for global energy security and international trade.
1: Önemde bulunmaktadır.

The Strait of Hormuz open, as it was before the war, to the safe, free, and uninterrupted passage of all vessels is of vital importance not only for regional stability, but also for global energy security and international trade.

The Strait of Hormuz open, as it was before the war, to the safe, free, and uninterrupted passage of all vessels is of vital importance not only for regional stability, but also for global energy security and international trade.

0: The Strait of Hormuz open, as it was before the war, to the safe, free, and uninterrupted passage of all vessels is of vital importance not only for regional stability, but also for global energy security and international trade.
1: Uluslararası ticaret bakımından da hayati önemde bulunmaktadır.

The Strait of Hormuz open, as it was before the war, to the safe, free, and uninterrupted passage of all vessels is of vital importance not only for regional stability, but also for global energy security and international trade.

0: The Strait of Hormuz open, as it was before the war, to the safe, free, and uninterrupted passage of all vessels is of vital importance not only for regional stability, but also for global energy security and international trade.
1: Uluslararası ticaret bakımından da hayati önemde bulunmaktadır.

0: The Strait of Hormuz open, as it was before the war, to the safe, free, and uninterrupted passage of all vessels is of vital importance not only for regional stability, but also for global energy security and international trade.
1: Uluslararası ticaret bakımından da hayati önemde bulunmaktadır.

provide, including navigation, environmental protection services, and maybe even insurance services and other services offered by Iran and Oman,

0: Necessary costs will be outlined and received, so everything is completely clear in this regard. The US is committed and has a duty to honor its side of the Memorandum of Understanding. The American side is
1: points, they don't really match together. Meanwhile, there's an open question about Israel. It continues its campaign against the Iranian-backed Shia militia Hezbollah in Lebanon. Israel today said it was going to continue to hold the territory. Meanwhile, there's also the open questions over Iran's nuclear program. That's the whole reason this war started back in February. Now, Iran insists it must maintain its stockpile of highly enriched uranium. The United States will not accept, and it's going to be part of a sort of window that comes after this, 60 days in which these two countries are supposed to resolve all these nuclear issues. But that's a really tight deadline, considering the 2015 nuclear deal that Tehran struck with world powers took months of both secret negotiations as well as open negotiations to rates exchanged fire over the last days.

oil prices fell on the news of a U.S.-Iran framework deal to end a war that paralyzed shipping through the Strait of Hormuz for the past 3.5 months. Even if the deal holds, a return

quota. And in the future, given the financial incentives given to Iran, what we will see is basically a more well-off, or more better-off Hezbollah, capable of delivering financial packages to the families impacted by the conflict, and thus, you know, bolstering its own popularity amongst its population. Of course, the occupation problem will remain, but that will be used as an alibi for Hezbollah to say, we will not deliver our weapons. You failed to deliver a ceasefire at the state level in negotiations with Israel, and you will fail in delivering an Israeli withdrawal and these negotiations as well. The only way to deliver negotiations will be the same way we delivered a ceasefire. So this agreement between Iran and the U.S. complicates the Lebanese effort to disarm Hezbollah.

0: and these negotiations as well. The only way to deliver negotiations will be the same way we delivered a ceasefire. So this agreement between Iran and the U.S. complicates the Lebanese effort to disarm Hezbollah.
1: The whole world is not looking at us, and we can't take it anymore. We are living in the streets, living in the streets. We can't cope with the places we are living in.
2: Key mediator Pakistan announced on Monday that the U.S. and Iran had reached a deal to end military operations on all fronts, including Lebanon. But Israel's defense minister, whose country is not a party to the deal, said Israel would not withdraw from security zones in southern Lebanon and that it would retaliate if Iran attacked Israel over events in Lebanon. Displaced Palestinian Samir Ayad says he's, quote, shocked and disappointed by the deal, which he had hoped would return Gazans to their homes. Instead, Monday brought more devastation to the enclave. Health officials say Israeli strikes and gunfire killed at least four Palestinians. The day before,

0: Less was also felt in the occupied West Bank. Manswar Manswar, the head of Diyar Dibwan Village Council, says despite 60% of the town's population being Palestinian American, U.S. President Donald Trump has not helped stop settler violence.
1: We are not a priority as Americans with the U.S. government. Frankly, we are not considered a priority for them. Their way of dealing with our issues as Americans living in Palestine is, in a sense, just a formality. Here we are with you, but in reality, we have not seen anything.
0: Manswar's comments came after an alleged arson attack in the village, where residents say a mosque and nearby property were targeted. Israeli police say they've started an investigation and have arrested six suspects.

where residents say a mosque and nearby property were targeted. Israeli police say they've started an investigation and have arrested six suspects.

where residents say a mosque and nearby property were targeted. Israeli police say they've started an investigation and have arrested six suspects.

Palestinian officials accused Israel of using demolitions to facilitate the expansion of Israeli settlements and increase control over Palestinian land, allegations Israel disputes. The latest demolitions come amid heightened tensions across the occupied West Bank, where Palestinian officials and rights organizations report an increase in military raids.

arrests, and property demolitions since the outbreak of the Gaza conflict in October 2023. Residents affected by the demolitions said the destruction has left families facing uncertainty and economic hardship as efforts to rebuild remain limited. Healthcare worker and his son were killed in an Israeli strike on a home in the Gaza Strip, despite an existing ceasefire, according to hospital sources. Sources said an Israeli drone targeted an apartment in the Sheikh Radwan neighborhood of northern Gaza City. The attack killed Mohammed Habil,

countries facing uncertainty and economic hardship as efforts to rebuild remain limited. A healthcare worker and his son were killed in an Israeli strike on a home in the Gaza Strip, despite an existing ceasefire, according to hospital sources. Sources said an Israeli drone targeted an apartment in the Sheikh Radwan neighborhood of northern Gaza City. The attack killed Mohammed Habil,

Palestinian officials accused Israel of using demolitions to facilitate the expansion of Israeli settlements and increase control over Palestinian land, allegations Israel disputes. The latest demolitions come amid heightened tensions across the occupied West Bank, where Palestinian officials and rights organizations report an increase in military raids, arrests, and property demolitions since the outbreak of the Gaza conflict in October 2023. Residents affected by the demolitions said the destruction has left families facing uncertainty and economic hardship as efforts to rebuild remain limited. Healthcare worker and his son were killed in an Israeli strike on a home in the Gaza Strip, despite an existing ceasefire, according to hospital sources. Sources said an Israeli drone targeted an apartment in the Sheikh Radwan neighborhood of northern Gaza City. The attack killed Mohammed Habil, a medical

countries facing uncertainty and economic hardship as efforts to rebuild remain limited. A healthcare worker and his son were killed in an Israeli strike on a home in the Gaza Strip, despite an existing ceasefire, according to hospital sources. Sources said an Israeli drone targeted an apartment in the Sheikh Radwan neighborhood of northern Gaza City. The attack killed Mohammed Habil,

Palestinian officials accused Israel of using demolitions to facilitate the expansion of Israeli settlements and increase control over Palestinian land, allegations Israel disputes. The latest demolitions come amid heightened tensions across the occupied West Bank, where Palestinian officials and rights organizations report an increase in military raids, arrests, and property demolitions since the outbreak of the Gaza conflict in October 2023. Residents affected by the demolitions said the destruction has left families facing uncertainty and economic hardship as efforts to rebuild remain limited. Healthcare worker and his son were killed in an Israeli strike on a home in the Gaza Strip, despite an existing ceasefire, according to hospital sources. Sources said an Israeli drone targeted an apartment in the Sheikh Radwan neighborhood of northern Gaza City. The attack killed Mohammed Habil,

Palestinian officials accused Israel of using demolitions to facilitate the expansion of Israeli settlements and increase control over Palestinian land, allegations Israel disputes. The latest demolitions come amid heightened tensions across the occupied West Bank, where Palestinian officials and rights organizations report an increase in military raids, arrests, and property demolitions since the outbreak of the Gaza conflict in October 2023. Residents affected by the demolitions said the destruction has left families facing uncertainty and economic hardship as efforts to rebuild remain limited. Healthcare worker and his son were killed in an Israeli strike on a home in the Gaza Strip, despite an existing ceasefire, according to hospital sources. Sources said an Israeli drone targeted an apartment in the Sheikh Radwan neighborhood of northern Gaza City. The attack killed Mohammed Habil,

secure and pristine. But vessel tracking data showed no significant movement on Monday. Just one liquefied natural gas carrier was seen making the transit. However, that could understate the real numbers, with the data only

capturing ships transmitting their position. In recent weeks, some vessels have been switching off their transponders or sailing dark and making the transit with the help of the U.S. Navy. For now, shipping firms welcome the deal but also express caution. Companies in Asia and Europe told Reuters they would only start moving once safety is assured, and the U.S. and Iran have a framework for control of the waterway. They want to see more detail under the mic. It's too early to assess the impact of the deal, and it was making no changes to Middle East operations for now. Countries around the world will be watching, as around a fifth of

Oil prices extended losses as markets weighed prospects for a resumption of supply through the key Strait of Hormuz against shaky physical market drivers and a lack of details from a preliminary deal to end the Iran war. On Monday, oil prices fell nearly 5% to their lowest close since March 4th, after U.S. President Donald Trump said a memorandum of understanding was signed to end the U.S.-Israeli war with Iran, though full details of hostilities led to the closure of the Strait of Hormuz that typically carried one-fifth of the world's oil supply before the conflict. Some analysts expect a resumption slumped 29% in May to their lowest in 8 years, extending a dramatic decline for the world's largest importer, with its liftings of Saudi Arabian crude expected to also fall in July. Oil prices extended declines on Tuesday, with Brent crude trading near $82 a barrel, easing some concerns over inflation that had pushed expectations of further monetary tightening. The European Central Bank lifted interest rates by 25 basis points last week to combat price pressures, and traders are pricing in another hike by year-end, according to LSEG compiled data.

The Bank of Japan raised its benchmark interest rate to 1% on Tuesday, citing challenges stemming from a weak Japanese yen and higher prices. The central bank's increase in the uncollateralized overnight rate by a quarter of a percentage point from 0.75% puts it at a three-decade high. The central bank has been trying to normalize monetary policy lately after decades of keeping interest rates near or below zero. It adopted ultra-low rates to try to encourage more borrowing and spending to counter deflation and pull the economy out of the doldrums. Inflationary pressures because of the war in Iran, which has sent oil prices soaring in recent months, have hit Japan hard since it imports almost all its oil and gas. Low interest rates have added to pressures on the Japanese yen, which has fallen lately to about 160.

try to encourage more borrowing and spending to counter deflation and pull the economy out of the doldrums. Inflationary pressures because of the war in Iran, which has sent oil prices soaring in recent months, have hit Japan hard since it imports almost all its oil and gas. Low interest rates have added to pressures on the Japanese yen, which has fallen lately to about 160

try to encourage more borrowing and spending to counter deflation and pull the economy out of the doldrums. Inflationary pressures because of the war in Iran, which has sent oil prices soaring in recent months, have hit Japan hard since it imports almost all its oil and gas. Low interest rates have added to pressures on the Japanese yen, which has fallen lately to about 160

try to encourage more borrowing and spending to counter deflation and pull the economy out of the doldrums. Inflationary pressures because of the war in Iran, which has sent oil prices soaring in recent months, have hit Japan hard since it imports almost all its oil and gas. Low interest rates have added to pressures on the Japanese yen, which has fallen lately to about 160.

in the Middle East will push down corporate profits and household incomes. The economy is expected to continue growing moderately, it said, helped by government measures and private business activity. But the bank warned that close attention needs to be paid to what happens in the Middle East, foreign exchange and financial markets, as well as developments in store models blocked over national security concerns, a spokesperson for the company said. Anthropic said Friday that it had suspended

Once again, New Zealand's just stepped up, this time with a slide pass from Chris Wood into the net, putting the All Whites ahead in the 54th minute. It did not take too long. Vozinha pulling off a long string of saves. Barcelona forward Ferran Torres came closest to scoring for Spain, hitting the bar with shot and later forcing a save from Vozinha on another well-struck ball. The keeper also denied Pedri and pushed away another goal-bound effort late in the first half. Cape Verde, a group of islands with around 500,000 inhabitants, are playing at their first World Cup.

0: We had a great chance to qualify today. The dream come true. We compete against Spain, and it's one of the best national team in the world. And we are very, very happy, very proud of all of the player, all the people from Cape Verde.
1: We don't know what to say. We're a tiny country, and to play on a big stage like this against a powerhouse like Spain and draw is unbelievable.
2: I'm actually happy because everybody knows we're the underdogs. Everyone was expecting that Spain was going to win like 7-0. It's our first time in the World Cup, first game. Very excited. All Cape Verdeans were proud of the tie. We'll take it.

0: against a powerhouse like Spain and draw is unbelievable.
1: I'm actually happy because everybody knows we're the underdogs. Everyone was expecting that Spain was going to win like 7-0. It's our first time in the World Cup, first game. Very excited. All Cape Verdeans were proud of the tie. We'll take it.
2: Right now, I'm a little bit depressed

0: against a powerhouse like Spain and draw is unbelievable.
1: I'm actually happy because everybody knows we're the underdogs. Everyone was expecting that Spain was going to win like 7-0. It's our first time in the World Cup, first game. Very excited. All Cape Verdeans were proud of the tie. We'll take it. We'll take it.
2: Right now, I'm a little bit depressed.

0: wrong food and you win. So we still have time.
1: 26 opportunities to score and zero goals is kind of crazy, but I think the other teams.
2: Arabia and Uruguay played to a 1-1

0: Wrong food and you win. So we still have time.
1: 26 opportunities to score and zero goals is kind of crazy. But I think the other teams...
2: Arabia and Uruguay played to a 1-1.

3 or 4. We were better the second half. Uruguay was better. Maybe the coach, like, he gave the match to Uruguay a little bit. If he didn't do that, maybe we can go.

0: 3 or 4. We were better the second half. Uruguay was better. Maybe the coach, like, he gave the match to Uruguay a little bit.
1: Vamos, vamos!
0: If he didn't do that, maybe we can go.

0: 3 or 4. We were better the second half. Uruguay was better. Maybe the coach, like, he gave the match to Uruguay a little bit.
1: Vamos, vamos!
0: If he didn't do that, maybe we can go.

0: 3 or 4. We were better the second half. Uruguay was better. Maybe the coach, like, he gave the match to Uruguay a little bit.
1: Vamos, vamos!
0: If he didn't do that, maybe we can go.

0: 3 or 4. We were better the second half. Uruguay was better. Maybe the coach, like, he gave the match to Uruguay a little bit.
1: Vamos, vamos!
0: If he didn't do that, maybe we can go.

0: three or four. We were better the second half. Uruguay was better. Maybe the coach, like, he gave the match to Uruguay a little bit.
1: Vamos, vamos!
0: If he didn't do that, maybe we can go.

0: 3 or 4. We were better the second half. Uruguay was better. Maybe the coach, like, he gave the match to Uruguay a little bit.
1: Vamos, vamos!
0: If he didn't do that, maybe we can go.

0: 3 or 4. We were better. The second half, Uruguay was better. Maybe the coach, like, he gave the match to Uruguay a little bit.
1: Vamos, vamos!
0: If he didn't do that, maybe we can go.

we have our deal done with Iran, and it should be successful. It goes to a second stage. We were able to not have to do that. But we have a deal that's a fair deal. It's a good deal. We are not investing any money in Iran, by the way. That rumor got out there yesterday. It was ridiculous. We have the right to go in someday and do, if I want to do something or somebody wants to do something, but we are not investing any money. We have no obligation to invest. But the biggest thing is they will not have a nuclear weapon. And that's the reason I got in, and that's the reason I agreed to sign. And we originally had, Marco was with me, and they originally wrote that we will not develop a nuclear weapon. I said, no, you're not going to develop it. You're not going to buy either.

And I agreed to sign that we originally had. Marco was with me, and they originally wrote that we will not develop a nuclear weapon. I said, no, no, you're not going to develop it. You're not going to buy either. So we have, that took another couple of days of time. Everything was...

to curb its nuclear ambitions, stance on Tehran meeting Washington demand, and cut support for proxy militias like Hezbollah. Trump said any relief would depend to curb its nuclear ambitions and cut support for proxy militias like Hezbollah. Trump said any relief would depend.

steps to curb its nuclear ambitions, thanks on Tehran meeting Washington demand and cut support for proxy militias like Hezbollah. Trump said any relief would depend to curb its nuclear ambitions and cut support for proxy militias like Hezbollah. Trump said any relief would depend

to curb its nuclear ambitions, stance on Tehran meeting Washington demand, and cut support for proxy militias like Hezbollah. Trump said any relief would depend to curb its nuclear ambitions and cut support for proxy militias like Hezbollah. Trump said any relief would depend

to curb its nuclear ambitions, plans on Tehran meeting Washington demand, and cut support for proxy militias like Hezbollah. Trump said any relief would depend to curb its nuclear ambitions and cut support for proxy militias like Hezbollah. Trump said any relief would depend

efforts to curb its nuclear ambitions, thanks on Tehran meeting Washington demand and cut support for proxy militias like Hezbollah. Trump said any relief would depend to curb its nuclear ambitions and cut support for proxy militias like Hezbollah. Trump said any relief would depend

steps to curb its nuclear ambitions, hangs on Tehran meeting Washington demand, and cuts support for proxy militias like Hezbollah. Trump said any relief would depend to curb its nuclear ambitions and cut support for proxy militias like Hezbollah. Trump said any relief would depend.

to curb its nuclear ambitions, plans on Tehran meeting Washington demand, and cut support for proxy militias like Hezbollah. Trump said any relief would depend to curb its nuclear ambitions and cut support for proxy militias like Hezbollah. Trump said any relief would depend

0: ve İran liderliği olmak üzere herkesi
1: Turkish Foreign Minister Hakan Fidan and his Russian counterpart Sergey Lavrov met in Moscow ahead of delegation-level talks on bilateral, regional, and international issues. Speaking before the meeting, Fidan said that the relations between Ankara and Moscow continue to strengthen through efforts carried out in line with the vision of the two countries.
2: Ülkemizin temel önceliği Rusya ile Ukrayna'nın diplomasi masasına dönmesidir.
3: Our priority is for Russia and Ukraine to return to the negotiating table. If the parties agree, we are ready to discuss how negotiations can be advanced in a more results-oriented manner. The escalation of the war in Ukraine and the danger of its geographic expansion are worrying. The increase in attacks on targets behind the front lines and attacks threatening navigational safety in the Black Sea have effects that harm

0: I think it will be more clear later how the
1: These Palestinians all hoped Gaza would be included in the newly announced U.S.-Iran peace deal. Instead, they found themselves left out of it.
2: End the suffering of the people of Gaza. Honestly, we are very tired. The whole world is not looking at us, and we can't take it anymore.

immediate and permanent termination of military operations on all fronts, including Lebanon. But Israel's defense minister, whose country is not a party to the deal, said Israel would not withdraw. Ayad says he's, quote, in Lebanon, Gaza, and Syria, and that it would retaliate if Iran attacked Israel over events in Lebanon. Displaced Palestinian Samir Ayad says he's, quote, to their homes. Instead, Monday brought more devastation to the enclave. Health officials say Israeli strikes and gunfire killed at least four Palestinians in immediately comment on either of the incidents. The violence came as mediators prepared for further ceasefire talks in Cairo to safeguard a U.S. brokered peace plan. Since it also felt in the occupied West Bank. Mansour Mansour, the head of Diyar Dibwan Village Council, says despite 60% of the town's population

It's an attack in the village, where residents say a mosque and nearby property were targeted. Israeli police say they've started an investigation and have arrested six suspects.

Israeli forces demolished several Palestinian-owned homes and structures across multiple areas of the occupied West Bank, according to local Palestinian sources. Witnesses said Israeli troops, accompanied by bulldozers and heavy machinery, entered the Masafer Yada area south of Hebron, where a number of residential and agricultural structures were torn down. The exact number of demolished buildings was not immediately confirmed. Additional demolitions were reported in the northern city of Jenin, while in the Ramallah area, Israeli authorities demolished a 150-square-meter poultry processing facility owned by Palestinian resident Zahir Sati Abu Fuheda. Local residents said the facility provided employment and income for around 50 people, raising concerns about the economic impact of the demolition on families in the area. Israeli authorities frequently carry out demolitions in the occupied West Bank and East Jerusalem, arguing that the affected structures were built without the required permits. Palestinians and human rights groups contend that obtaining building permits in many parts of the territory is

raising concerns about the economic impact of the demolition on families in the area. Israeli authorities frequently carry out demolitions in the occupied West Bank and East Jerusalem, arguing that the affected structures were built without the required permits. Palestinians and human rights groups contend that obtaining building permits in many parts of the territory is

The strike occurred despite a ceasefire agreement that has been in effect since October 10th, 2025. Israeli forces

0: that he saw no reason for a meeting.
1: The group of seven summit meetings began on Tuesday in Evian, France, with world leaders gathering to discuss global issues. G7 leaders from France, Canada, Germany, Italy, Japan, the United Kingdom, and the United States opened the day with high-level Ukraine talks, also attended by Volodymyr Zelensky, Ukraine's president. Ahead of the summit, French president said he would persuade his U.S. counterpart to continue supporting Ukraine and increase pressure on Russia to use, with a particular focus on Iran, Ukraine, and the Middle East.
2: And it's crazy what's going on there, but we had a meeting, and we'll see how. I spoke with President Putin on Sunday.
1: While campaigning in 2024 for an opportunity to convince Trump that past U.S. proposals for a deal to end the fighting in Ukraine have been too favorable to Moscow. European nations want to signal that they are willing to engage in talks with President Vladimir Putin while tightening sanctions on Russia and boosting military support for Ukraine, emphasizing that it is Moscow, not Kyiv, that is blocking progress. Some analysts expect a resumption of supply via the Strait, with other factors weighing down physical market prices. China's crude imports slumped 29% in May.

0: to their lowest in 8 years, extending a dramatic decline for the world's largest importer, with its liftings of Saudi Arabian crude expected to also fall in July.
1: It's crazy what's going on there, but we had a meeting, and we'll see how. I spoke with President Putin on Sunday.
0: While campaigning in 2024 for Tuesday with Brent crude trading near $82 a barrel, easing some concerns over inflation that had pushed expectations of further monetary tightening. The European Central Bank lifted interest rates by 25 basis points last week to combat price pressures, and traders are pricing in another hike by year-end, according to LSEG compiled data.

The Bank of Japan raised its benchmark interest rate to 1% on Tuesday, citing challenges stemming from a weak Japanese yen and higher prices. The central bank's increase in the lately after decades of keeping interest rates near or below zero. It adopted ultra-low rates to try to encourage more borrowing and spending to counter deflation and pull the inflationary pressures because of the war in Iran, which has sent oil prices soaring in recent months, have hit Japan hard since it imports almost all economy out of the doldrums. Low interest rates have added to pressures on the Japanese yen, which has fallen lately to about 160 yen to the U.S. dollar. The central bank said in a statement that in crude oil prices, given the situation economy has recovered, but the rise in the Middle East will push down corporate profits and household incomes. The economy is helped by government measures and private business activity. But the bank warned that close attention needs to be paid to what happens and to continue growing moderately, it said.

the U.S. national security order. The parties are not yet discussing lifting the restrictions after Monday's meeting in Washington, according to a person close to the talks. Representatives of Anthropic and President Donald

Radio's benchmark Nike 225 index briefly topped 70,000 early Tuesday before giving up some of those early gains. Administration are working quickly to get this resolved, the Anthropic spokesperson said. This is part of our ongoing commitment to working alongside the administration toward our shared goal of protecting U.S. critical infrastructure and the U.S. lead in cyber defense. The statement marks a more conciliatory posture by the emerging AI heavyweight after Anthropic on Friday denounced the White House.

Radio's benchmark Nike 225 index briefly topped 70,000 early Tuesday before giving up some of those early gains. Administration are working quickly to get this resolved, the Anthropic spokesperson said. This is part of our ongoing commitment to working alongside the administration toward our shared goal of protecting U.S. critical infrastructure and the U.S. lead in cyber defense. The statement marks a more conciliatory posture by the emerging AI heavyweight after Anthropic on Friday denounced the White House.

0: Iran came back from an early New Zealand lead to draw 2-2 on Monday. In their Group G match of the 2026 FIFA World Cup at SoFi Stadium in the U.S. New Zealand took the early lead in the 7th minute when Elijah fired a volley into the net, despite Iran starting offensively in the first moments of the game. While New Zealand were looking to double their lead, Iran's push after the game after a 10-minute New Zealand lead. As a result of the game, Iran placed at the top of Group G, while New Zealand placed second.
1: My friend, we are here for the football, first of all. We are always united with the people, our people. Because of football
2: trip, I think at morning, and we arrive at afternoon, and we direct go to the training, and we get tired, you know. I think supposed to be we came here 2 days before the game, and this kind of things I think is not a little bit fair, you know.
3: Actually, it's so difficult. We train in Mexico and we play in LA, so at the end game.
4: But you know, we came here to win. And today we were so close to making history. You know, we haven't won a game at a World Cup, and we're so close to doing that today. And that hurts because, you know, the game's now finished. We got a point, win the game. But overall, I thought it was a really strong performance. And I think we showed the world, you know, who we are.
0: Tiny Cape Verde was impressive in its World Cup debut, shutting out the heavily favored Spain. European champion Spain are one of the favorites to win the World Cup with superstar players in the lineup. But they were frustrated on Monday by the underdogs from Cape Verde. With 40-year-old goalkeeper, the keeper also denied Pedri and pushed away another goal-bound effort late in the first half. Cape Verde, a group of islands with around 500,000 inhabitants, are playing at their first World Cup.
5: Yes, we know, of course, that Spain is a good team. They're good on the ball. So we know that we have to make the spaces as small as we can, make sure that they start to get nervous, kind of. But you know that they're a good team. So you can see the quality, and they're patient on the ball.

Yes, we know, of course, that Spain is a good team. They're good on the ball. So we know that we have to make the spaces as small as we can. Make sure that they start to get nervous, kind of. But you know that they're a good team. So you can see the quality and they're patient on the ball. But I think that we have a good performance today. And I'm proud of this team. I think we showed ourselves very well.

Yes, we know, of course, that Spain is a good team. They're good on the ball. So we know that we have to make the spaces as small as we can. Make sure that they start to get nervous, kind of. But you know that they're a good team. So you can see the quality and they're patient on the ball. But I think that we have a good performance today. And I'm proud of this team. I think we showed ourselves very well.

0: action on the ball. But I think that we have a good performance today, and yeah, I'm...
1: Listen.

0: Belgium and Egypt shared the points after a 1-1 draw in their Group G match at the 2026 FIFA World Cup at Seattle Stadium in the U.S. on Monday. Egypt took the lead in the 19th minute. Belgium started the second half strongly, pressing for an equalizer. Egypt then regained momentum and looked for an opportunity to double its lead, but failed to capitalize. It took Belgian striker Romelu Lukaku's introduction from the bench to bring Belgium level. Shortly after coming on in the 66th minute, as a result of the game, Belgium finished the opening round of matches at the top of Group G, with Egypt in second place.
1: We missed a lot of chances. We could score more, we could have the 3 points and go back to Spokane. But at the end, you play against big national team, of course, big name Belgium. And it's very important point.
2: Well, in the second half. So I think in the end, probably a point apiece is fair if I look at the game. But we know what we need to do now, and it's all right.
3: Yeah, I mean, the defenses were great on both sides. I thought as soon as Lukaku came in, I thought he was going to be a threat immediately, especially with his size and power, and we had to put like two, three guys on him. So.

0: The point of peace is fair if I look at the game. But we know what we need to do now, and it's all right.
1: Yeah, I mean, the defenses were great on both sides. I thought as soon as Lukaku came in, I thought he was going to be a threat immediately, especially with his size and power, and we had to put like 2-3 guys on him. So.

0: A point apiece is fair if I look at the game, but we know what we need to do now, and it's all right.
1: Yeah, I mean, the defenses were great on both sides. I thought as soon as Lukaku came in, I thought he was going to be a threat immediately, especially with his size and power, and we had to put like two, three guys on him, so

economic benefits to Iran, including sanctions relief and access to frozen assets. But U.S. officials say that hangs on Tehran meeting Washington demands to

0: Turkish Foreign Minister Hakan Fidan and his Russian counterpart Sergei Lavrov met in Moscow ahead of delegation-level talks on bilateral, regional, and international issues. Speaking before the meeting, Fidan said that the relations between Ankara and Moscow continue to strengthen through efforts carried out in line with the vision of the two countries' leaders. He said that high-level visits and coordination between the two countries continue uninterrupted, adding that officials and business. Speaking at a press conference, Fidan leaders are working to further advance cooperation in a range of areas. Speaking at a press conference, Fidan said he hopes the agreement will be successfully carried through to the final signing stage, implemented in full, and transformed into a lasting diplomatic framework.
1: Nihai imzalar atılana dek geçecek hassas süreçte.
2: Until the final signatures are signed, it is essential to avoid any rhetoric that could poison the atmosphere of peace and any possible sabotage attempts by Israel aimed at derailing the process. Keeping the Strait of Hormuz open, as it was before the war, to the safe, free, and uninterrupted passage of all vessels is of vital importance not only for regional stability, but also for global energy security and international trade.
1: Önemde bulunmaktadır.
3: And Lebanon to the fullest extent. We've always said we're not after charging tolls, but in exchange for services we will provide, including navigation, environmental protection services, and maybe even insurance services and other services offered by Iran and Oman, necessary costs will be outlined and received. So everything will for any breach of agreement by other players or U.S. allies in the region. I think they once entered and saw its outcome. So if they are wise, they will not repeat that. Second, in the text of the Memorandum of Understanding, we have not discussed the details of

lot of questions outstanding over this accord. Now, what we've heard from Pakistani mediators is the two countries will be unclear just what is in this memorandum of understanding. Iran has offered points. The United States has offered points. They don't really match together. Meanwhile, there's an open question about Israel. It continues its campaign against the Iranian-backed Shia militia Hezbollah in Lebanon. Israel today said it was going to continue to hold the territory it occupies in Lebanon now and insists it must maintain a free hand to attack Hezbollah. Sort of window that comes after the 60 days in which these two countries are supposed to resolve all these nuclear issues, but that's a really tight deadline considering the 2015 nuclear deal that Tehran struck with world powers took months of both

secret negotiations as well as open negotiations to reach that deal. So all of this put together really highlights just how easy this interim deal is and just how much the Middle East is worried that it may not make it to Friday for that signing ceremony. And even afterwards, there is the chance that hostilities could resume again, particularly as we've seen Israel, Iran, and the United States exchange fire over the last days.

is worried that it may not make it to Friday for that signing ceremony. And even afterwards, there is the chance that hostilities could resume again, particularly as we've seen Israel, Iran, and the United States exchange fire over the last days.

sort of window that comes after this, 60 days in which these two countries are supposed to resolve all these nuclear issues. But that's a really tight deadline, considering the 2015 nuclear deal that Tehran struck with world powers took months of both secret negotiations as well as open negotiations to reach that deal. So all of this put together really highlights just how easy this interim deal is and just how much the Middle East is.

to be in Beirut. So that will relieve the pressure from the Lebanese government and the Lebanese state in the short term. And in the future, given the financial incentives given to Iran, what we will see is basically a more well-off

to be in Beirut. So that will relieve the pressure from the Lebanese government and the Lebanese state in the short term. And in the future, given the financial incentives given to Iran, what we will see is basically a more well-off

to be in Beirut. So that will relieve the pressure from the Lebanese government and the Lebanese state in the short term. And in the future, given the financial incentives given to Iran, what we will see is basically a more well-off

and to be in Beirut. So that will relieve the pressure from the Lebanese government and the Lebanese state in the short term. And in the future, given the financial incentives given to Iran, what we will see is basically a more well-off

0: not looking at us, and we can't take it anymore. We are living in the streets, living in the streets. We can't cope with the places we are living in.
1: Key mediator Pakistan announced on Monday that the U.S. and Iran had reached a deal to end their war and reopen the Strait of Hormuz. Part of the memorandum called for, quote, the immediate and permanent termination in Lebanon, Gaza, and Syria, and that it would retaliate if Iran attacked Israel over events in Lebanon. Displaced Palestinian Samir Ayad says he's, quote, shocked and disappointed by the deal, which he had hoped would return Gazans to their homes. Instead, Monday brought more devastation to the enclave. Health

Officials say is killed at least another six people. The Israeli military did not immediately comment on either of the incidents. The violence came as mediators prepared for further ceasefire talks in Cairo to safeguard a U.S. brokered peace plan. Since the truce, health officials say Israeli strikes in Gaza have killed more than 950 people, while Israel says

The Group of Seven Summit meetings began on Tuesday in Evian, France, with world leaders gathering to discuss global issues with a particular focus on Iran, Ukraine, and the Middle East.

0: with a particular focus on Iran, Ukraine, and the Middle East. G7 leader, Ukraine's president. Ahead of the summit, French president said he would persuade his U.S. counterpart to continue supporting Ukraine and increase pressure on Russia to help reach a peace agreement.
1: Ukraine. Last month, they lost 35,000 soldiers between the two. Think of this. On a monthly basis, they averaged 25,000 people, mostly soldiers, young, beautiful people. And it's crazy what's going on there. But we had a meeting, and we'll see how. I spoke with President Putin on Sunday.
0: While campaigning in 2024 for a return to the White House, Trump claimed he could end the Russia-Ukraine war within 24 hours of taking office. He has since acknowledged it has proved much harder than he initially thought. Leaders of the European Union, including European Commission President Ursula von der Leyen and European Council President Antonio Costa, were also present. European diplomats see the summit as an European nations want to signal that they are willing to engage in talks with President Vladimir Putin while tightening sanctions on Russia and boosting military support for Ukraine, emphasizing that it is Moscow, not Kiev, that is blocking progress.
2: We've got to have a framework of sanctions that is responding to two main features. The one is the violation of human rights. And the other one is mass destruction, weapons of mass destruction. And the principle.

0: Yale were beautiful people. And it's crazy what's going on there. But we had a meeting, and we'll see how. I spoke with President Putin on Sunday.
1: While campaigning in 2024 for a return to the White House, Trump claimed he could end the Russia-Ukraine war within 24 hours of taking office. He has since acknowledged it has proved much harder than he initially thought. Leaders of the European Union, including European Commission President Ursula von der Leyen and European Council President Antonio Costa, were also present. European diplomats see the summit as an European nations want to signal that they are willing to engage in talks with President Vladimir Putin while tightening sanctions on Russia and boosting military support for Ukraine, emphasizing that it is Moscow, not Kiev, that is blocking progress.
2: We've got to have a framework of sanctions that is responding to two main features. The one is the violation of human rights. And the other one is mass destruction, weapons of mass destruction. And the principle.

0: 5,000 people, mostly soldiers, young, beautiful people. And it's crazy what's going on there. But we had a meeting, and we'll see how. I spoke with President Putin on Sunday.
1: While campaigning in 2024 for a return to the White House, Trump claimed he could end the Russia-Ukraine war within 24 hours of taking office. He has since acknowledged it has proved much harder than he initially thought. Leaders of the European Union, including European Commission President Ursula von der Leyen and European Council President Antonio Costa, were also present. European diplomats see the summit as

0: European nations want to signal that they are willing to engage in talks with President Vladimir Putin while tightening sanctions on Russia and boosting military support for Ukraine, emphasizing that it is Moscow, not Kiev, that is blocking progress.
1: We have a framework of sanctions that is responding to two main features. The one is the violation of human rights. And the other one is mass destruction, weapons of mass destruction. And the principle.

of South Korea, Kenya, and Egypt. Gulf state leaders, among them Qatar's Emir Sheikh Tamim bin Hamad Al Thani and United Arab Emirates President Sheikh Mohammed bin Zayed Al Nahyan, are also expected to attend the summit. Many G7 leaders have been directly impacted by Trump's volatile moves on the global stage.

of South Korea, Kenya, and Egypt. Gulf state leaders, among them Qatar's Emir Sheikh Tamim bin Hamad Al Thani and United Arab

Emirates President Sheikh Mohammed bin Zayed Al Nahyan are also expected to attend the summit. Many G7 leaders have been directly impacted by Trump's volatile moves on the global stage.

state leaders, among them Qatar's Emir Sheikh Tamim bin Hamad Al Thani and United Arab Emirates President Sheikh Mohammed bin Zayed Al Nahyan, are also expected to attend the summit. Many G7 leaders have been directly impacted by Trump's volatile moves on the global stage.

0: Biodiversity loss is tracked. London's Kew's State of the World's Plants and Fungi 2026 report says just over 30,000 plant and fungi species are currently threatened with extinction. But that number is likely higher, as only 18% of plant species and 0.6% of known fungal species have been assessed. AI analysis of 8 million digitised herbarium specimens showed global flowering times had shifted over the past century. It showed plants...
1: Shipping firms say it could take weeks for movements to get back to normal in the Strait of Hormuz, sailing dark and making the transit with the help of the US Navy. For now, shipping firms welcome the deal, but also Asia and Europe told Reuters they would only start moving once safety is assured, and the US and Iran have a framework for control of the waterway. They want to see more detail on moves, including the clearance of any mines. Some industry experts also noted that the strait have been declared open before, only for little to change. German shipping firm Hapag-Lloyd said it hoped to resume transits this week. Danish giant Maersk said it was too early to assess the impact of the deal, and it was making no change.
2: Emerging AI heavyweight after Anthropic on Friday denounced the White House move. Fable 5, released last week, is a guardrailed version of Mythos 5, a cutting-edge AI model that Anthropic has held back from the public amid concerns that it had unprecedented that hackers could exploit.
3: An exponential for the
2: On Friday, just 3 days after publicly launching Fable 5, the company received a government directive banning all foreign nationals, even ones who work at Anthropic, from accessing Fable 5 and Mythos 5 over national security concerns. The intervention is striking for a White House that has otherwise pushed to loosen AI oversight, even moving to block states from writing their own rules. Under pressure over the impressive capabilities of Mythos, Trump this month signaled security risks in advanced AI models before their release. Sources said Amazon chief executive Andy Jassy was among the In an earlier clash with the White House, Anthropic angered Trump's team by refusing to allow its technology to potentially be used for mass surveillance and autonomous weapons, leading the Pentagon to cut contracts with the company. White House AI advisor David Sachs said the latest action was not tied to the earlier Pentagon dispute with Anthropic. In response to the new dust-up, Defense Secretary Pete Hegseth, posting on X, celebrated the Pentagon's earlier moves to cut ties with Anthropic, saying, "Every passing day proves why that was the right move."

Iran came back from an early New Zealand lead to draw 2-2 on Monday. In their Group G match of the 2026 FIFA World Cup at SoFi Stadium in the U.S. New Zealand took the early lead in the 7th minute when Elijah fired a volley into the net, despite Iran starting offensively in the first moments of the game. While New Zealand were looking to double their lead,

0: Iran placed at the top of Group G, while New Zealand placed second.
1: My friend, we are here for the football, first of all. We are always united with the people, our people. Because of football, we want to do the our people united, which is in Iran and which is outside the Iran. Doesn't matter for us that these things, that's political things. We just playing for the whole the Iranian in the corner of the world. And we want to be, we want to make our people united.
2: And I think, Mehdi, we must come here 2 days before the game. Yeah. Yesterday we came, start the trip, I think at morning, and we arrive at afternoon, and we direct go to the training, and we get tired, you know. I think supposed to be, we came here 2 days before the game. And this kind of things, I think, is not a little bit fair, you know.
3: Actually, it's so difficult. We train in Mexico and we play in LA, so at the end, we are not happy today because I think we deserve to win the game, but actually, this is football. Sometimes you cannot reach what you want, but at the end, I have to thank to my teammate, my friends, my people.

A little bit fair, you know. Actually, it's so difficult to train in Mexico and we play in LA. So at the end, we are not happy today because I think we deserve to win the game. But actually, this is football. Sometimes you cannot reach what you want. But at the end, I have to thanks to my teammate, my friends, my people.

A little bit fair, you know. Actually, it's so difficult to train in Mexico and we play in LA. So at the end, we are not happy today because I think we deserve to win the game. But actually, this is football. Sometimes you cannot reach what you want. But at the end, I have to thanks to my teammate, my friends, my people.

0: we're looking forward and we'll take a lot of positives.
1: Tiny Cape Verde was impressive in its World Cup debut. Tiny Cape Verde was impressive in its World Cup debut. European champion Spain are one of the favorites to win the World Cup with superstar players in the lineup. But they were frustrated on Monday by beating out the heavily favored Spain. European champion Spain are one of the favorites to win the World Cup with superstar players in the lineup. But they were frustrated on

0: Monday by the
1: a little bit fur, you know. Actually, it's so difficult with terrain in Mexico, and we play in LA, so at the end we are not happy today because I think we deserve to win the game, but actually this is football. Sometimes you cannot reach what you want, but at the end I have to thanks to my teammate, my friends, my people.

European champion Spain are one of the favorites to win the World Cup with superstar players in the lineup. But they were frustrated on Monday by beating out the heavily favored Spain. European champion Spain are one of the favorites to win the World Cup with superstar players in the lineup. But they were frustrated on Monday by the...

0: Ground effort late in the first half. Cape Verde, a group of islands with around 500,000 inhabitants, are playing at their first World Cup.
1: Yes, we know, of course, that Spain is a good team. They're good on the ball. So we know that we have to make the spaces as small as we can, make sure that they start to get nervous, kind of. But you know that they're a good team. So you can see the quality and they're patient on the ball. But I think that we have a good performance today. And
2: what we did against Spain, I'm just proud of my country, of my teammates, of my family. That's it.
3: I feel very, very proud. For me, it's an honor to represent my country. We do with passion, with love, because we are from small country with little bit condition. And we are very happy, very proud of all of the player, all the people from Cape Verde.
4: We don't know what to say. We're a tiny country, and to play on a big stage like this against a powerhouse like Spain and draw is unbelievable.
5: I'm actually happy because everybody knows we're the underdogs. Everyone was expecting that Spain was going to win.
6: And I didn't like the fact that everyone from Cabo Verde was celebrating this as if they won when they actually just got a tie. But let's see. Sometimes you start off with the wrong foot and you win. So we still have time.
7: 26 opportunities to score and zero goals is kind of crazy. But I think the other team's keeper was...
0: 50-minute. The South American side eventually found an equalizer at the 80-minute mark when 26-year-old Maxi Araujo capitalized on a parried header from Federico Vinas.
6: And I didn't like the fact that everyone from Cabo Verde was celebrating this as if they won when they actually just got a tie. But let's see. Sometimes you start off with the wrong foot and you win.
8: We were better the second half. Uruguay was better. Maybe the coach, he gave the match to Uruguay a little bit. If he didn't do that, maybe we can we will win this match. But 1-1, it's a good result, fair for both teams, and we hope to do good in next games.
9: I was disappointed. Yeah, because I was thinking the South.
7: I don't know what was going on. I feel like we were bouncing the balls from one person to the other, without trying to score a game. It's everyone was afraid to score a goal. So hopefully next time we have more courage.
0: Corner. The goal marked Aishor's first for Egypt in his 30th appearance. Egypt went into halftime with a 1-0 lead after putting Belgium under pressure and preventing them from registering a shot on target. Belgium started the second half strongly, pressing for an equalizer. Egypt then regained momentum and looked for an opportunity to double its lead, but failed to capitalize. Ench to bring Belgium level. Shortly after coming on in the 66th minute, Lukaku forced an own goal equalizer, giving Belgium renewed hope after Egypt had looked increasingly likely to secure the win. Following a review,

goal was credited to Mohamed Hani. As a result of the game, Belgium finished the opening round of matches at the top of Group G, with Egypt in second place.

86th minute, Lukaku forced an own goal equalizer, giving Belgium renewed hope after Egypt had looked increasingly likely to secure the win. Following a review, the goal was credited to Mohamed Hani. As a result of the game, Belgium finished the opening round of matches at the top of Group G, with Egypt in second place.

0: worth it. You know, we played well. We took control. You know, Belgium's a tough team, but we showed what we can do. Let's go, Egypt.
1: It's adjusting to the heat, maybe. The pitch, the big stadium, I don't know. That looked, from where we were all the way up, that looked very slow from time to time and very defensive. Maybe their first goal was not to lose instead of to win. I don't know. It looked, yeah. For me, it was very frustrating, let me say that.
2: Sponsored by Halkbank.

but we have a deal that's a fair deal. It's a good deal. We are not investing any money in Iran, by the way. That rumor got out there yesterday. It was ridiculous. We have the right to go in someday and do if I want to do something or somebody wants to do something, but we are not investing any money. We have no obligation to invest any money in Iran. The one thing that's happening that's of note, frankly, the

ridiculous. We have the right to go in someday and do, if I want to do something or somebody wants to do something, but we are not investing any money. We have no obligation to invest any money in Iran. The one thing that's happening that's of note, frankly, the

0: and that's the reason I agreed to sign.
1: U.S. President Donald Trump said Monday that a preliminary deal to end the Iran war has already been signed, but key details remain unclear. Speaking in France,

with fresh strikes reported in the area. A U.S. official said an Israeli withdrawal from Lebanon was not part of the deal with Iran. One senior Israeli official told Reuters that the agreement was, quote, terrible for Israel, with that opinion shared across the government.

with fresh strikes reported in the area. A U.S. official said an Israeli withdrawal from Lebanon was not part of the deal with Iran. One senior Israeli official told Reuters that the agreement was, quote, terrible for Israel, with that opinion shared across the government.

Iran and the United States have reached an interim deal to potentially reopen the Strait of Hormuz and extend the ceasefire in the Iran war. But there are a lot of questions outstanding over this accord. Now, what we've heard from Pakistani mediators is the two countries will meet Friday in Geneva, Switzerland to sign off on this deal. But it remains unclear just what is in this memorandum of understanding. Iran

Iran and the United States have reached an interim deal to potentially reopen the Strait of Hormuz and extend the ceasefire in the Iran war. But there are a lot of questions outstanding over this accord. Now, what we've heard from Pakistani mediators is the two countries will meet Friday in Geneva, Switzerland to sign off on this deal. But it remains unclear just what is in this memorandum of understanding. Iran

Iran and the United States have reached an interim deal to potentially reopen the Strait of Hormuz and extend the ceasefire in the Iran war. But there are a lot of questions outstanding over this accord. Now, what we've heard from Pakistani mediators is the two countries will meet Friday in Geneva, Switzerland to sign off on this deal. But it remains unclear just what is in this memorandum of understanding. Iran

questions over Iran's nuclear program. That's the whole reason this war, sort of window that comes after this, 60 days in which these two countries are supposed to resolve all these nuclear issues. But that's a really tight deadline, considering the 2015 nuclear deal that Tehran struck with world powers took months of both secret negotiations as well as open negotiations to reach that deal. So all of this put together

0: This fell on the news of a U.S.-Iran framework deal to end a war that paralyzed shipping through the Strait of Hormuz for the past 3.5 months. Fully recover, says Robert Harvey, Reuters energy correspondent in London.
1: In general, consensus view seems to be that analysts and agencies are...
0: Even if the deal holds, a return to pre-war production and shipping levels through the key energy corridor could take months or longer to fully recover, says Robert Harvey, Reuters energy correspondent in London.
1: In general, consensus view seems to be that analysts and agencies are anticipating a staggered recovery where, for example, you may receive or return around 70% of production within 3 months and around 90% within 6 months.

0: and they undermine the Israeli-Lebanese track in DC. So in the long term, it's more likely that Hezbollah will gain leverage on against the Lebanese state.
1: Themselves left out of it.

0: the long term, it's more likely that Hezbollah will gain leverage on against the Lebanese state.
1: Themselves left out of it.
2: We had high hopes that it would end the suffering of the people of Gaza. Honestly, we are very tired. The whole world is

0: the long term, it's more likely that Hezbollah will gain leverage on against the Lebanese state.
1: Themselves left out of it.
2: We had high hopes that it would end the suffering of the people of Gaza. Honestly, we are very tired. The whole world is

0: the long term, it's more likely that Hezbollah will gain leverage on against the Lebanese state.
1: Themselves left out of it.
2: We had high hopes that it would end the suffering of the people of Gaza. Honestly, we are very tired. The whole world is

0: is on a monthly basis, they average 25,000 people, mostly soldiers, young, beautiful people. And it's crazy what's going on there. But we had a meeting, and we'll see how. I spoke with President Putin on Sunday.
1: While campaigning in 2024 for a return to the White House, Trump claimed he could end the Russia-Ukraine war within 24 hours of taking office. He has since acknowledged it has proved much harder than he initially thought. Leaders of the European Union, including European Commission President Ursula von der Leyen and European Council President Antonio Costa, were also present. European diplomats see the summit as an opportunity to convince Trump that past U.S. proposals for a deal to end the fighting in Ukraine have been too favorable to Moscow. European nations want to signal that they are willing to engage in talks with President Vladimir Putin while tightening sanctions on Russia and boosting military support for Ukraine, emphasizing that it is Moscow, not Kyiv, that is blocking progress.
2: Have a framework of sanctions that is responding to two main features. The one is the violation of human rights. And the other one is mass destruction, weapons of mass destruction. And the principle of sanctions is that we need real change on the ground before we can think about lifting them. Sanctions are in place to change behavior. So if behavior is changing credibly and verifiably, then you can lift sanctions. But the other way around is also true. As long as there is no behavioral change, you cannot lift the sanctions because of human rights violation and weapons of mass destruction.
1: Several invited guests from outside the G7 are expected to attend, including Indian Prime Minister Narendra Modi, Brazilian

0: But the other way around is also true. As long as there is no behavioral change, you cannot lift the sanctions because of human rights violation and weapons of mass destruction.
1: Several invited guests from outside the G7 are expected to attend, including Indian Prime Minister Narendra Modi, Brazilian President...

0: But the other way around is also true. As long as there is no behavioral change, you cannot lift the sanctions because of human rights violation and weapons of mass destruction.
1: Several invited guests from outside the G7 are expected to attend, including Indian Prime Minister Narendra Modi, Brazilian President Lula.

0: fungi is likely to be underestimated, a new report has said, due to major gaps in global data. But scientists hope AI and mass digitisation can address that problem and change the way biodiversity loss is tracked. London's Kew's State of the World
1: got specimens to all research and conservation projects around the world.
0: Alexander Antonelli is Executive Director of Science
1: Guard for Life on Earth.
0: AI analysis at the Royal Botanic Gardens in Kew.
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0: AI analysis.
1: Pollinate, you may be in trouble.
0: Kew said it had completed the digitisation of 7.4 million herbarium and fungarium specimens, creating an online resource for researchers, policymakers and conservationists.

deeper in the 32nd minute. With the game level going into the second half, both teams were looking to take the lead. The All Whites ahead in the 54th minute.

0: Playing for the whole the Iranian in the corner of the world, and we want to be we want to make our people united.
1: And I think Mehdi, we must come here 2 days before the game.
0: Yeah.
1: Yesterday we came, start the trip, I think at morning, and we arrive at afternoon, and we direct go to the training. And 2 days before the game, and this is

0: cannot reach what you want, but then I have to thanks to my teammate, my friends, my people in Iran. They deserve more.
1: Game at a World Cup, and we're so close to doing that today, and that hurts because, you know, the game's now finished. We got a point, win the game, but overall I thought it was a really strong performance, and I think we showed the world, you know, who we are and who our players are.
2: Yeah, just incredible, and yeah, I'm so happy that not only for my goals but the team performance, and yeah, a lot of positives to build on, and yeah, I think that we're looking forward and we'll take a lot of positives.
3: Cape Verde was impressive in its World Cup debut, shutting out the heavily favored Spain. European champion Spain are one of the favorites to win the World Cup with superstar players in the lineup. But they were frustrated on Monday by the underdogs from Cape Verde. With 40-year-old goalkeeper Vozinha pulling off a long string of saves.

China. But they were frustrated on Monday by the underdogs from Cape Verde. With 40-year-old goalkeeper Vozinha pulling off a long string of saves.

But they were frustrated on Monday by the underdogs from Cape Verde. With 40-year-old goalkeeper Vozinha pulling off a long string of saves.

China. But they were frustrated on Monday by the underdogs from Cape Verde. With 40-year-old goalkeeper Vozinha pulling off a long string of saves.

0: Oil prices fell on the news of a U.S.-Iran framework deal to end a war that paralyzed shipping through the Strait of Hormuz for the past 3.5 months. Even if the deal holds, a return to pre-war production and shipping levels through the key energy corridor could take months or longer to fully recover, says Robert Harvey, Reuters energy correspondent in London.
1: In general, consensus view seems to be that analysts and agencies are anticipating a staggered recovery where, for example, you may receive or return around 70% of production within 3 months and around 90% within 6 months. But it's really a huge volume of oil which is it's taken out of production by the closure of the Strait of Hormuz, 14 million barrels per day, or around 14% of the world's daily oil demand. So it's really quite a lot.

0: Qatar Energy's CEO said that returning to full capacity could take years after Iranian strikes on that facility had taken out around 17% of its capacity.
1: According to Rystad Energy, the Middle East's total repair spending is likely to average around $46 billion. As a result of the supply disruption, the world's oil stocks are dwindling, and a return to normal levels will be prolonged, possibly taking years.

0: activity. They were all assassinated.
1: In the short term, this agreement means that people can return to the south of Lebanon, and they are returning as we speak. Many parts of South Lebanon, except still have space to receive these who were those who were displaced, and even those who were displaced from the occupied is basically a more well-off or more better-off Hezbollah, capable of delivering financial packages to the families impacted by the conflict, and thus, bolstering its own popularity amongst its population. Of course, the occupation problem will remain, but that will be used as an alibi for Hezbollah to say, we will not deliver our weapons. You failed to deliver a ceasefire at the state level in negotiations with Israel, and you maybe delivered a ceasefire. So this agreement between Iran and the U.S. complicates the Lebanese effort to disarm Hezbollah in the next phase. And they undermine the Israeli-Lebanese

the Lebanese effort to disarm Hezbollah in the next phase, and they undermine the Israeli-Lebanese track in DC. So, in the long term, it's more likely that Hezbollah will gain

whose country is not a party to the deal, said Israel would not withdraw from security zones in southern Lebanon, Gaza, and Syria, and that it would retaliate if Iran attacked Israel over events in Lebanon. Displaced Palestinian Samir Ayad says he's, quote, shocked and disappointed by the deal.

permits in many parts of the territory is extremely difficult, particularly in Area C, which remains under full Israeli control. Palestinian officials accused Israel of using demolitions to facilitate the expansion of Israeli settlements and increase control over Palestinian land, allegations Israel disputes. The latest demolitions come amid heightened tensions across the occupied West Bank, where Palestinian officials and rights organizations report an increase in military raids, arrests, and property demolitions since the outbreak of the Gaza conflict in October 2023. Residents affected by the demolitions said the destruction has left families facing uncertainty and economic hardship as efforts to rebuild remain limited.

coalition since the outbreak of the Gaza conflict in October 2023. Residents affected by the demolitions said the destruction has left families facing uncertainty and economic hardship as efforts to rebuild remain limited.

0: Luc Verwoerd.
1: A 1,000-year-old monastery was set ablaze in what authorities said was the heaviest Russian aerial attack on Kyiv in 2 weeks. Ukraine

0: Örnek bu.
1: A 1,000-year-old monastery was set ablaze in what authorities said was the heaviest Russian aerial attack on Kyiv in 2 weeks. Ukraine

0: Örüyük sıfı.
1: A 1,000-year-old monastery was set ablaze in what authorities said was the heaviest Russian aerial attack on Kyiv in 2 weeks. Ukrainian

France's foreign minister likened the attack to bombing Notre Dame Cathedral in Paris. Zelensky called the strike, quote, an attack on our history, undoubtedly. A grand complex with bell towers, churches, chapels, gates, and seminary buildings, the Lavra was founded by monks near the Dnipro River in

0: Crane talks, also attended by Volodymyr Zelensky, Ukraine's president. Ahead of the summit, French president said he would persuade his U.S. counterpart to continue supporting Ukraine and increase pressure on Russia to help reach a peace agreement. The Iran conflict has in recent weeks overshadowed the war in Ukraine that Russian President Putin launched.
1: Look, Russia should make a deal. Russia's lost tremendous amounts of people, and so has Ukraine. Last month, they lost 35,000 soldiers between the two. Think of it. This is on a monthly basis.

0: conflict has in recent weeks overshadowed the war in Ukraine that Russian President Putin launched.
1: Look, Russia should make a deal. Russia's lost tremendous amounts of people, and so is Ukraine. Last month, they lost 35,000 soldiers between the two. Think of it. This is on a monthly basis, they average 25.

0: European nations want to signal that they are willing to engage in talks with President Vladimir Putin while tightening sanctions on Russia and boosting military support for Ukraine, emphasizing that it is Moscow, not Kiev, that is blocking progress.
1: We've got to have a framework of sanctions that is responding to two main features. The one is the violation of human rights, and the other one is mass destruction, weapons of mass destruction. And the principle of sanctions is...

have a framework of sanctions that is responding to two main features. The one is the violation of human rights, and the other one is mass destruction, weapons of mass destruction. And the principle of sanctions is

0: analysis of 8 million digitised herbarium specimens showed global flowering times had shifted over the past century. It showed plants flowering earlier or later, depending on region.
1: And the issue is that it creates a mismatch between the pollinators and the plants. So if you're a bumblebee and you're looking for, you know, a plant to pollinate, you may be in trouble.
0: Kew said it had completed the digitisation of 7.4 million herbarium

0: showed global flowering times had shifted over the past century. It showed plants flowering earlier or later, depending on region.
1: And the issue is that it creates a mismatch between the pollinators and the plants. So if you're a bumblebee and you're looking for, you know, a plant to pollinate, you may be in trouble.
0: Kew said it had completed the digitisation of 7.4 million herbarium

David Sacks said the latest action was not tied to the earlier Pentagon dispute with Anthropic. In response to the new dust-up, Defense Secretary Pete Hegseth, posting on X, celebrated the Pentagon's earlier moves to cut ties with Anthropic, saying, "Every passing day proves why that was the right move."

0: stepped up, this time with a slide pass from Chris Wood into the net, putting the All Whites ahead in the 54th minute. It did not take too long for the Iranian equalizer. A brilliant cross by Rizayan is finished off with Mohamed Mohebi's header in the 64th minute to level the game after a 10-minute New Zealand lead. As a result of the game, Iran placed at the top of Group G while New Zealand placed second.
1: My friend, we are here for the football, first of all. We are always united with the people, our people. Because of football, we want to do the our people united, which is in Iran and which is outside the Iran. Doesn't matter for us the test things, that's political things. We just playing for the whole the Iranian in the corner of the world. And we want to be, we want to make our people united.
2: And I think, Mehdi, we must come here 2 days before the game. Yeah. Yesterday we came, start the trip, I think at morning, and we arrive at afternoon, and we direct go to the training, and we get tired, you know. I think supposed to be, we came here 2 days before the game. And this kind of things, I think, is not a little bit fair, you know.
3: Actually, it's so difficult. We train in Mexico and we play in LA, so at the end, we are not happy today because I think we deserve to win the game, but actually, this is football. Sometimes you cannot reach what you want, but at the end, I have to thanks to my teammate, my friends, my people in Iran. They deserve more. I think we deserve more, actually. So we have to see forward and to think about our next game.
4: But, you know, we came here to win. And today we were so close to making history. You know, we haven't won a game at a World Cup, and we're so close to doing that today. And that hurts because, you know, the game's now finished. We got a point, win the game. But overall, I thought it was a really strong performance. And I think we showed the world, you know, who we are and who our players are.
5: Yeah, just incredible. And, yeah, I'm so happy that, not only for my goals, but the team performance, and a lot of positives to build on, and I think that we're looking forward, and we'll take a lot of positives.
0: Tiny Cape Verde was impressive in its World Cup debut, shutting out the heavily favored Spain. European champion Spain are one of the favorites to win the World Cup with superstar players in the lineup. But they were frustrated on Monday by the underdogs from Cape Verde, with 40-year-old goalkeeper Vozinha pulling off a long string of saves. Barcelona forward Ferran Torres came closest to scoring for Spain, hitting the bar with shot and later forcing a save from Vozinha on another well-struck ball. The keeper also denied Pedri and pushed away another goal-bound effort late in the first half. Cape Verde, a group of islands with around 500,000 inhabitants, are playing at their first World Cup.
6: Yes, we know, of course, that Spain is a good team. They're good on the ball. So we know that we have to make the spaces as small as we can, make sure that they start to get nervous, kind of. But you know that they're a good team, so you can see the quality, and they're patient on the ball. But I think that we have a good performance today, and I'm proud of this team. I think we showed ourselves very well today.
7: Everything, honestly, I don't realize for the moment what we did against Spain. I'm just proud of my country, of my teammates, of my family. That's it.
8: I feel very, very proud. For me, it's an honor to represent my country. We do this with passion, with love, because we are from a small country with a little bit condition. And our qualification was very difficult also in the group with Cameroon, Libya, and Cameroon. But we know if we work and if we follow the plan of the coach, we had a great chance to qualify. Today, the dream come true. We compete against Spain, and it's one of the

0: like this against a powerhouse like Spain and draw is unbelievable.
1: I'm actually happy because everybody knows we're the underdogs. Everyone was expecting that Spain was going to win like 7-0. It's our first.
2: I didn't like the fact that everyone from Cabo Verde was celebrating this as if they won when they actually just got a tie. But let's see. Let's see. Sometimes you start off, but we still have time.
3: 26 opportunities to score and 0 goals is kind of crazy. But I think...
2: With the wrong foot and you win. So we still have time.
3: 26 opportunities to score and 0 goals is kind of crazy. But I think the other team's keeper was very good.
4: Saudi Arabia and Uruguay played to a 1-1 as neither side managed to secure a decisive victory in their opening Group H encounter. Saudi defender Abdullah, 41st minute, pouncing on a rebound after goalkeeper Fernando Muslera saved a header from Mohamed Kano following a corner kick. Their offensive efforts in the second half, with Manuel Ugarte striking the post from outside the penalty area in the 60. Uruguay intensified their offensive efforts in the second half, with Manuel Ugarte striking the post from outside the penalty area in the 60-minute on target and dominating late goal, as the Asian and South American representatives played to a draw. All session, they could not find a winning goal. As the Asian and South American representatives played to a draw. All teams in Group H finished their opening matches with 1 point each. The 2026 FIFA World Cup, hosted across the U.S., Canada, and Mexico, continues through July 19th, with the final scheduled for New Jersey, New York Stadium.
5: The first half, we had a lot of chances, 3 or 4. We were better. The second half, Uruguay was better. Maybe the coach, like, he gave the match to Uruguay a little bit. If he didn't do that, maybe we can we will win this match. But 1-1, it's a good result, fair for both teams, and we hope to do good in next games.
6: I was disappointed. Yeah, because like I was thinking the Saudi team will do much better, but unfortunately they didn't. You saw the Uruguay, they took all the match. They have like 25 shots and we have like 5 only. We played only the first half, and the second half I barely saw the Uruguay goalkeeper, so it's a disappointment, you know? I know it's the first match, but I was hoping for a better outcome.
7: I think that this match we didn't do as well as we could have. I don't know what was going on. I feel like we were bouncing the balls from one person to the other, like without trying to score a game. It's like everyone was afraid to score a goal. So hopefully next time we have more courage.

Belgium and Egypt shared the points after a 1-1 draw in their Group G match at the 2026 FIFA World Cup at Seattle Stadium in the U.S. on Monday. Egypt took the lead in the 19th minute through Imam Ashour, whose shot from just outside the box found the bottom corner.

0: registering a shot on target. Belgium started the second half strongly, pressing for an equalizer. Egypt then regained momentum and looked for an opportunity to double its lead.
1: Too spoken, but at the end you play against big national team, of course, big name Belgium. And it's very important point in this group stage, I think, yes.

0: No, I don't think so. I think with the way everything is set up, I think it's a good point. I think if I look at the game, probably Egypt had a little bit more of the game in the first half. I think we corrected it well in the second half. So I think in the end, probably a point apiece is fair if I look at the game. But we know what we need to do now, and it's all right.
1: Yeah, I mean, the defenses were great on both sides. I thought as soon as Lukaku came in, I thought he was going to be a threat immediately, especially with his size and power, and we had to put like 2-3 guys on him. So it was great from both teams. Both teams had great counters, and yeah, I loved it. I loved the game.
2: Go
1: Egypt!
3: Well, I'm so happy, you know. Shout out Egypt. Shout out Mohamed Salah. Happy birthday. You know, we played well, we took control. You know, Belgium's a tough team, but we showed what we can do. Let's go, Egypt. Tahia Hamas. For me.

only cares for five of its children. An enigma. 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Instead of wind, rain, or snow, it strangles.

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An enigma. Summoning armies of terror. Instead of wind, rain, or snow. It strangles.

only cares for five of its children. An enigma. Summoning armies of terror. Instead of wind, rain, or snow, it strangles.

only cares for five of its children. An enigma. Summoning armies of terror. Instead of wind, rain, or snow, it strangles.

only cares for five of its children. An enigma. Summoning armies of terror. Instead of wind, rain, or snow, it strangles.